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The car is there if you're shaking it up on the weekend. Let's keep it rolling on the way. REM, right now the late Rick Derringer and Rock and Roll Hoochie Coo.

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0: 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Sean Powers with you on your weekend. Great to have you here. And coming up, your chance to score tickets and garage passes to a NASCAR race in Las Vegas at the Speedway, the South Point 400. How cool is this, right? The date for this is October 4th. It's the start of Monday. You got a chance to win in a text-to-win contest. You're going to win four tickets to the race, plus four neon garage passes as well. How cool is this, right? So here's the keyword and the phone number. Write it down. See if you're ready to go on Monday. The keyword is NASCAR. Yeah, how about that, right? NASCAR, N-A-S-C-A-R. Again, N-A-S-C-A-R is your keyword. The phone number, 775-737-5699. Once more, 775-737-KOZZ. And good luck to you. More music straight ahead. The Stones on the way, as well as Eric Clapton next.
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0: 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Reno Classic Rock with heavy metal for you. It is Sean Powers on the weekend. Great to have you here in the Big Harry Library. Back on the air tomorrow night with Max Volume. He's going to rock your Sunday nights. The Motley Crue show coming up. The Carnival of Sins, the 23rd of this month in Wheatland. Max will get you ready with three on the Z. One from the Crue, one from Tessa, one from Extreme. It should be a fantastic concert if you're able to get out there and check it out. Max will also play for you tomorrow night. April Wine, Metallica, Johnny Winter, and much, much more. 2 hours, Big Hair Rock, every Sunday night, 7 to 9, right here on KOZZ, all right? Take care of some biz and back to it. Got some Brian Adams coming up for you. Warren Zevon, and by request for Tracy and Fallon, and Lita Ford on the way as well.
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0: Stop Betting the Heartbreakers on 105.7 KOZZ, Reno Classic Rock with You Got Lucky, Baby. Sean Powers here, taking you right up to Nevada Woodpeck football, mere moments away. Pre-game show kicks off at 6:30 with John Ramey, and then kickoff at 7:30 with John Ramey and their crew. What a great showing for season opener last week. The Pack toppled the Hilltoppers from Western Kentucky. The score, 49-14. What a great start to the season. Hopefully they can repeat that tonight. And we look forward to a great season as well right here on KOZZ of Woodpeck football. Home and away games all season long. Tomorrow at 3 is when we'll get back together. I'll leave you with some C. Miller Band next. Warrant and more. Have a great rest of your night. 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
1: He eludes Egitt. He takes it in. Touchdown, Nevada.
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3: From Mackey Stadium in Reno, the 1-0 Wolfpack hosts FCS national champion Montana State from the Big Sky. Good evening, everyone. Welcome back to Mackey Stadium on the University of Nevada campus here in Reno. I'm John Ramey. Mountain West insider Terrence Newman and Hall of Famer Mike Edwards will join me shortly. The Wolfpack exploded into the 2026 campaign on opening night 1 week ago right here at Mackey with a resounding 49-14 trouncing of Western Kentucky of Conference USA. Nevada scored 7 touchdowns en route to the win. The 7 touchdowns scored by Nevada in the first game of the year were more than any other total touchdowns scored by any other team in the Mountain West, including Mountain West teams that had played 2 games by the end of last weekend. The Wolfpack received a dominating rushing performance from Dominic Kelly. He ran for 2 touchdowns, including a 72-yard scoring scamper on the second play from scrimmage. Kelly finished with 152 yards rushing. He was named the Mountain West Offensive Player of the Week. Western Kentucky was presumed to be a good team coming into the season, but week one always filled with unknowns. The opponent tonight, Montana State, is rather well known. The Bobcats are the defending national champions at the FCS level. Montana State comes into the weekend with the second longest win streak in Division I, 16 wins in a row, second only to the FBS national champion, Indiana. The Hoosiers brought a 17-game win streak into this weekend. Montana State 2-0 this year, both wins blowouts. Last time out, a 51-24 win over visiting Butler in Bozeman, Montana last Saturday. Montana State brings into the 2026 season the top passer, top receiver, top 3 leading tacklers, and the second leading rusher from last season's championship team. Nevada head coach Jeff Choate has said repeatedly in the run-up to this game that it would be foolish to characterize the matchup with Montana State as one where Nevada would have an inherent, perhaps insurmountable advantage due to playing at the FBS level, one subdivision up from the Bobcats. Of course, Choate would know well how competitive the Bobcats program can be because Jeff Choate was the head coach of Montana State from 2016 to 2019.

0: and Choate guided the Bobcats to a national semifinal appearance in his final season. This is not an FCS cupcake. This is the national championship side, and Nevada has their hands full here in week two at Mackey Stadium. We'll hear about it from Nevada coach Jeff Choate and his successor at Montana State, Brent Vegan, as well as former Bobcat players turned Wolfpack assistant coaches, including Pack defensive coordinator Kane Ione. Ione was a legendary player during his time in Bozeman. His Wolfpack defense will try to slow down his alma mater, who is averaging 52.5 points per game through two wins this season, best in the Big Sky. It's all coming up on the pregame show. It's brought to you by Bud Light. 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Game Day's favorite light lager, proud friend of the Wolfpack. 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When we return to Mackey Stadium, we'll visit with Nevada defensive coordinator Kane Ione and the secondary coach and defensive passing coordinator Joey Thomas. They'll talk to us about playing their alma mater, Montana State. This is Wolfpack football from Learfield.
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0: 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Nevada defensive coordinator Kane Ione and secondary coach and defensive game passing coordinator Joey Thomas visited with Alex Margulies this past Wednesday night on the Wolfpack Coaches Show. Ione and Thomas are among the six people on the current Wolfpack staff who have ties to Montana State.
7: How are you feeling right now?
8: As I should be. We've got our game faces on throughout the week, and then by Saturday, we let those guys go out there and enjoy it.
7: Joey, is it hard for this game not to mean something a little bit different?
9: No, it's not at all. It's not every day that you get an opportunity to play and coach against your alma mater, especially when you're not in the conference and in the division. But at the end of the day, this is a 7:30 kickoff at Mackey Stadium.
7: How's it for you? I mean, when at the end of the day, right, you go out there and you're calling plays, it's football.
8: Yep.
7: The other team and the name across their chest, once that whistle blows, probably doesn't matter a lot.
8: Correct.
7: Going into it, though, like, is it hard for you not to think about the fact that you played and you had such an incredible time there in coaching and
8: yeah.
7: Now you're bringing them to Reno? I mean, there has to be some sort of feeling with that.
8: Yeah, I wouldn't be human if I didn't have that, right? As you said, it's a nameless opponent is from a standpoint of when game day hits and all the things, all the cliches I'm going to sit here and tell you about, mm-hmm. right? But at the end of the day, that is our alma mater. That is a place that we blood, sweat, and tears. I spent a majority of my young coaching career there. I mean, and that's where I grew up, essentially, as a person, as a human being, is in Bozeman, Montana. There's so many people that helped change my life in Bozeman, Montana, at Montana State University. And in turn, I'm forever grateful for what that place did for me and for my family. And so in the support that's going to be here that I know are going to be in the stands and rooting against me in the moment. And so, yeah, there's a lot of feelings going into this thing. But as him and I have talked and as we've mentioned before, once that thing is it's time to go, it's time to go. And it's all about the Wolfpack. It's all about our guys, that unit, that defensive unit in particular, and the family that we have created in that unit room and allowing them to go out there and do their thing.
7: Joey, what do you kind of remember about just being able to wear that uniform and being in Bozeman and the success that you had playing for Montana State?
9: I remember the people.
7: Yeah.
9: Right. I remember the relationships. I remember the people that had an impact on me as a young man, as I'm trying to navigate and find my way. For me, that was a unique moment in time. So it's always going to be special, but it's always about the people. The building is just the building. The people inside the building is what makes that place special. So those individuals will always have a place in my heart.
7: Kane, is there something you can think of since you've been in Reno that you thought about and was like, you know what? We did this at Montana State. We did this in Bozeman. Like, I want that culture to be a part of what we do here, too.
8: Yeah, I think actually when Joey and I got together when we first stepped foot here and we were tasked with the heavy lifting that it was to get where we're starting to go, it reminded us of when we stepped on campus in Bozeman as two young and probably dumb freshmen that suffered through an 0-11 season. And we went out there for 11 games and did not win a game. But there was a lot of us young guys that went through that together that stayed the course and established a foundation of what Montana State football was going to be from that point going forward. And in turn, we saw that thing going and going and going. And then obviously as Coach Choate and that group came in there and took it even further, and now Coach Vegan and that staff, man. So we take pride in where that thing started and where it is now. And so in turn, we've said, hey, we have the map of sorts of what it looks like to go from here and get to the top.
7: You look at what they've been able to do, 16 straight wins. They win the FCS National Championship last year, which is an incredible accomplishment. And there's so many good teams at the FCS level. So for them to go and win that national championship obviously speaks volumes as to the talent, the skill, the you know, the way that program is built. What do you look at when you see this team that's coming into Reno and the fact that I mean, their confidence probably can't be much higher considering they've won two of their games in blowout fashion. Yep. They haven't lost in over a year, and included in that is being the best team at the FCS level.
8: No question. And your tone's obviously changed for the FCS.
7: I've dialed back a little bit. Yeah.
8: But no, it is. The FCS is a tremendous level of football. There is tremendous teams, and Montana State is at the top of that level. And they've beat their rival now multiple times. I got to make sure I throw that out there for all the Grizz fans out there. Good to see you, hear you. But yes, that what the biggest thing for me is you've hit it 16 straight games. This team believes, like, they have the utmost confidence that they can go anywhere into any place and find a way to win. And they've done it 16 straight times, including a national championship game that was an exciting game that was down on the wire. And again, they found a way to win. And so they're not afraid of a bigger environment. They're not afraid of a big game atmosphere. They thrive in those atmospheres. And that's where we're trying to get this program to as well, where we walk into any stadium and we play any opponent and we've got that same mentality. Doesn't matter where we're at. Doesn't matter who we're playing. We're going to find a way to win.
7: Joey, what kind of opportunity is this for your football team this early in the season to get this type of opponent to go and match up with a team that's won a national championship, that's won a ton of football games, to go out and I think even for your own program, I mean, you go out and you win this game, it puts you guys on a certain kind of trajectory path of, you know, kind of showing who you are and what you can do. I mean, how exciting is it to have that opportunity here this early in the season?
9: I think it's always a great opportunity when you have opportunity to compete, especially against a good program. And they've proven to be that. I have nothing but respect for Coach Vegan and that program. But what happened last year is last year. You know, I mean, this is a new year. I love our group of guys. I love our team. And we're going to keep the main thing and play our brand of football. They're a physical team that wants to come downhill and hit you in the mouth. So it's an opportunity from a physicality standpoint to be physical. But at the end of the day, I'm focused on the Wolfpack.
0: 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It's the FCS national champion Montana State at Nevada. Kickoff is coming up at 40 minutes past the hour. 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
0: Welcome back inside Mackey Stadium. 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It's 2-0 Montana State of the Big Sky at 1-0 Nevada. 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Mountain West insider Terrence Newman joined me for the season's third episode of the Beyond the Booth podcast that dropped yesterday. Terrence discussed his first impressions from last week's blowout season-opening win for the Wolfpack over Western Kentucky.
17: Dominic Kelly. How did we not get this kid some more touches last season? I mean, I get it was a little crowded running back for him, but God. He is an athlete. He's an athlete. He's a talent.
18: Explosive and powerful.
17: He's explosive. He's strong. He is built like an ox.
18: He's big.
17: He's a big guy. He's a hard tackle. It's been a while since Nevada's had a big body running back like that who can wear a defense down over time, but also has breakaway speed.
18: That's the thing. When he got out, I was like, oh, I wonder who's going to run him down on his 72-yard run. But nobody did.
17: Yeah. You know what was one of my biggest takeaways from that second play of the season, that 72-yard run? Especially from the angle I was at, where I saw it from. And if you go back and you watch it, Carter Jones puts his hand up in the air and starts celebrating the touchdown when he's only about 5 yards down the field.
18: That was your Instagram reel.
17: Yes.
18: Yeah,
17: He saw it. He saw it. He saw the angle he had. Yeah. And he knew right away, oh, there ain't nobody touching him.
18: Yeah.
17: Because he knew how fast this guy was. And, yeah, there wasn't that type of breakaway speed on the team last year. So, yeah, I'm looking at a team that has improved at every position. I think I'm looking at a team that has improved in every aspect of the coaching game. The offense is just on another level. The defense was always good, and the defense has stayed good. I definitely don't think it's too crazy to say that this is a team that should be a bowl team.
18: Are we loading up too much on one game's worth of data?
17: One game's worth of data is all we got.
18: Yeah. Okay. Be excited.
17: I mean, okay. That is a legit yeah. question.
18: Like, I think
17: I've been struggling with this myself as I give out these first impressions, but I can only give you the first impression that I got, and those are my legit first impressions.
18: All right, you're right. They're first impressions.
17: This team's good enough to make it to a bowl game, and I think this team's good enough to compete for the conference championship.
18: I think those are my first impressions too. And it was validating to have you, kind of agree with that assessment, because we have different perspectives during the game.
17: Yeah.
18: And also, there's just the fact of the matter is Western Kentucky's probably not terrible. Maybe they're not going to finish second in Conference USA, but that's a proud
17: program. They're going to finish in the top half of Conference USA.
18: Yeah. Yeah, that's not a bad team.
17: It's not a bad team. They will end up with 6-7 wins. They'll be
18: bowl eligible. Handled them.
17: Yes. Yeah. Yes, and that's what conference championship contending teams do when they play teams that are around the middle of the pack of the conference. They handle them. And yes, it is a small sample size, mm-hmm. but I don't think it's crazy to just acknowledge what we saw with our own eyes.
18: All right, you mentioned every position group improving with the caveat of tight end, and I agree, Jack Carpenter was very good last year. But I just want to point out,
17: don't sleep on DJ
18: Asiasi.
17: Yeah, like I said,
18: I like his ceiling.
17: I think if anything, that was just a wash. I don't think it was like a downgrade. Matter of fact, I'm glad you brought him up.
18: He's an East Bay guy, Terrence. I had to.
17: I'm glad you brought him up because his touchdown is a great example of some of the brilliant play calling from this new offensive coordinator and a lot of their philosophy and style. So that play was set up. So let me take you back.
18: Please.
17: Third quarter, Carter throws a touchdown pass. It was like where he's rolling out to the right. He's got a running back in the flat. They have a wide receiver dragging across to the intermediate. And they had another wide receiver dragging across to the corner, to the back corner of the end zone. Do you remember that play? And then Carter Jones hit the touchdown pass to
18: Donnie Cheers.
17: And Cheers, yes, who was dragging towards the corner. So I highlight that play because if you watch the next ball, the next drive they have, almost in the same position, a little bit closer to the end zone, but same area of the field. Carter starts to roll out to the right. All the receivers are running the same action except for the tight end who hesitates and then leaks out to the left, going opposite of where all the traffic is flowing. And Carter stops, tosses back to him, gets another touchdown. And I just brought those two plays up to highlight how their play calling philosophy, they literally set up that tight end touchdown with the touchdown they had on the drive before.
18: Right.
17: And you could tell how that Western Kentucky defense, they thought, oh, we saw this play before. And they all flooded that side of the field because we had just scored a touchdown on that play the drive before. But they had the little wrinkle of the tight end leak. Little stuff like that lets me know that, oh, these guys are in command of their offense. They're calling plays not for that play. They're calling plays to set up another play that they got in mind, a quarter or two from now. Like we just weren't seeing stuff like that last year.
18: No, it's Brett Bartoloni era.
17: We really were. We just weren't seeing that type of creative play calling last year. That's one of those things where, yeah, if you weren't really paying attention, it was kind of hard to notice, but they basically ran the same play, but with like a little modification on it. And the defense was just had no clue.
0: That's Mountain West insider Terrence Newman. 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
18: Welcome back, Mackey Stadium. We are live, Bud Light pregame show, Montana State at Nevada. Mike Edwards, Terrence Newman, John Ramey with you live from the home broadcast booth. Looking down on Chris Ault Field, still blue skies overhead. The lights are on, puffy clouds in view to the east. And the wind is blowing right now, not so bad. 7 miles an hour officially out of the west, but it's going to gust to 20 or up to 40. In fact, sustained at 20 out of the west throughout the evening. Red flag warnings in effect today. So it's an anticipated but not wholly unfamiliar blustery late summer night here in the Truckee Meadows. And a national champion is here. Montana State brings in a 16-game win streak. Second longest in Division I, second only to Indiana, who won their 18th consecutive today with a 55-0 victory over, oh my goodness, who was that over? Wagner, I believe.
27: Howard.
18: Howard, thank you. Howard.
27: Howard Wagner.
18: 55-0 over Howard. And so, you know, second longest win streak in Division I. Now, we're going to look at that scoreboard, but I want to get both of your impressions about the festive atmosphere here at Mackey Stadium. Terrence Newman, that was the first thing out of your mouth when I saw you today. You said, oh my goodness, it's busy. There's a lot of people here.
28: I mean, I noticed it right away as soon as I got off the freeway.
18: Lines were a little longer.
28: This is my second season on the sideline, but this is the first game where I was like, oh, this feels like a game day atmosphere.
1: For sure.
28: You know?
3: Yeah.
28: I saw all the people walking up, walking down Virginia Street. Everybody had their gear on. Everybody was headed to the stadium. It felt like a Saturday night in a college town.
3: Yeah. Nevada's college town.
1: Yeah, and it's twofold, right? We did a great game last game. We produced lots of great things offensively and defensively.
3: 49-14 helps.
1: 49-14 helps. Yep. And so it brings those fans in. It's a lovely, you know, weekend. And the Bobcats bring people too. That's so right. We are twofold here in Mackey Stadium. It might reach the 20s today. 20,000.
3: Yeah. Over 20,000 seats are reported out from my sources in the Nevada Athletics ticketing department. And we already see the far side grandstand filling up with blue and gold. So the Cats have traveled from Bozeman, and I'm pretty excited about this one. Montana State is favored in this game. But Nevada didn't seem to mind being underdogs last weekend. They were underdogs at home to Western Kentucky and turned in a 49-14 performance. They are underdogs tonight against visiting Montana State, the reigning FCS national champions. And Montana State, two wins so far this year. Last time out, they beat Butler 51-24. They're averaging more than 52 points per game in two games. We'll talk more about the Cats, but let's look at this scoreboard. Number 19, Washington, beat Utah State in a close one, 16-14. SMU over UC Davis. Number 17, Southern Methodist with a 56-10 win. Number 16, Penn State, 27-9 over the Temple Owls. Brigham Young beat Arizona, 28-17. BYU is ranked 15. 12th-rated Alabama wins 45-17 over Kentucky. Michigan.
1: Oh, that was a good game.
3: Has something for the naysayers. With a 17-10 home victory over number 11, Oklahoma. So Michigan with their narrow, narrow, controversial, doused last-second victory last week beats number 11, Oklahoma in Ann Arbor, 17-10. Number 10, Texas A&M. Sorry about this, Terrence. With a 48-20 victory over Arizona State, the visitors.
28: Yeah, ooh, we're just happy to be at the party.
3: That's, you know, it's good. Number 6, Oregon loses at Oklahoma State 39-31. If you're going to lose, lose early.
28: Yeah.
3: And the Ducks have lost early, but that's a fly in the ointment for what folks were hoping out of Oregon, especially those in the green and gold.
1: For sure. Though some of those guys were, they're wanting to get that national championship. And today, the Oklahoma State, they brought it. They were full intensity today.
28: I would say if this wasn't the 12-team playoff era, that might have ended
1: 100% especially in this day and age
28: postseason chances. But with the 12-team playoff and it not being a conference game, they still got time to write this.
1: In fact, that might help them out in the long run.
3: Indiana won their 18th consecutive with a 55-0 victory over Howard. Number 3 Notre Dame with a 52-0 win over Rice. Our friends at Western Kentucky lost at Georgia, the number 2 team in the nation. The Bulldogs 70-20 over the Hilltoppers. Number 22 Houston with a 77-6 win over Southern. Right now, Mississippi, number 9 in the nation, leads UNC Charlotte 27-3. End of the third quarter, number 21 Iowa hosting Iowa State, and the Cyclones lead the Hawkeyes 13-10 going to the fourth. Dogfight in Corvallis, number 13, Texas Tech, 21-13 at Oregon State. But the Beavers have the ball with 5 minutes and 4 seconds to go in the third down, just a possession. Number 8, Louisiana State University with a 24-7 lead over Louisiana Tech going to the fourth quarter. Number 1, Ohio State, 23-3 at number 4, Texas, with 6:45 to go in the third. Number 18, Tennessee, with a 31-17 lead over Georgia Tech early in the fourth. Let's quickly look at the Mountain West scoreboard. And Well, there's a lot of juicy gossip here. First of all, FCS Illinois State, who lost to these Montana State Bobcats in overtime in the national championship game last year, they have defeated new Mountain West member Northern Illinois. The Huskies were the home team in DeKalb, Illinois, and they fall to Illinois State 28-24. Wyoming survives in Laramie against Northern Colorado 21-13. Good news, Wolfpack fans. North Texas 44 and UNLV 6.
1: Oh, dang.
3: Terrence Newman, what does this result tell us about the conference right now, given UNLV's victory at Hawaii last week? You said it on the Beyond the Booth podcast, and we'll repeat it. I think this conference is wide.
28: It's wide open. It's wide open right now.
3: It's Mountain West.
1: It's like the western states of mountains.
3: Yeah.
28: New Mexico.
3: New Mexico
28: has looked impressive. North Dakota State has looked impressive. We'll learn about Air Force tonight as they go up against North Dakota State.
3: Yeah, they're kicking off right now.
28: But Hawaii has some major issues with their offense, their offensive line. UNLV has had some major issues in their passing game.
3: Yeah, they scored 6 points today.
28: And those were two teams that a lot of folks expected to be right there in the top three. So this conference is wide open right now, which means this is a great opportunity for the Wolfpack to make a statement tonight.
1: Yeah, it's a Wild West shootout.
3: How about
1: legitimately?
3: New Mexico 70, Mercyhurst 7. So the Lobos continue to impress. I know Mercyhurst.
28: But they had a very impressive win last week against Central Michigan.
1: Texas. It's going to be a fun year, man.
28: It's going to be a wild year. But it is a wide open conference this year.
3: 2 minute timeout first half in San Jose. The San Jose State Spartans lead Cal Poly 10-6. And UTEP trails at home in the Sun Bowl to Texas Southern 10-7. Okay, so that's the scoreboard.
28: Now, real quick.
3: Yeah.
28: If UTEP doesn't win this game, they might not win a game all year.
3: Okay.
28: So just want to put that out there.
3: 5:08 to go in the second quarter.
1: It's Mountain West.
3: Yeah.
28: It's a long season. That team is in a real rough place their first year in the Mountain West. That whole roster's been turned over.
3: Okay. Let's talk about Montana State, 2-0, 1-0 in the Big Sky. They are 21-7 on the road under head coach Brett Vegan, who is 63-12 in his fifth season. He is the second winningest head coach in the history of Bobcat football. He is 7 wins away from tying the all-time coaching wins record. He coached them to a national championship defeat in 2024 and a national championship victory, as we mentioned, in 2025. So this is a loaded team that brings back their quarterback, Justin Lamson, from El Dorado Hills, Mike, your neighbor.
1: Just there last weekend.
3: Lamson started at Stanford played at Stanford and Syracuse, or was a member of the programs, but has hit pay dirt in Bozeman, Montana. He went 197 completion attempts without an interception at one point, and he's got a streak right now going of over 100. So he's back. He quarterbacked him to a national championship a season ago. Their top running back, Adam Jones, wasn't technically the leading rusher last year, but was their outstanding back. He's back. He's already rushed for 2 touchdowns this year, averaging nearly 5 yards a carry. Their top receiver, Taco Dowler, already 12 catches this year to lead the team. He's also a stunningly brilliant punt returner with 4 punt returns for a touchdown in his career. Special teams are going to be sparkling tonight. It's going to be cracklingly electric. So keep an eye on the Montana State special teams. But you've got the quarterback, the top rusher, the top receiver, and the top 3 tacklers back for Montana State from a season ago. Cole Taylor, their leading tackler with 107 last year, has 11 tackles this year. They are down Caden Dowler, who is Taco Dowler's twin brother. He was the second leading tackler on the team a season ago. He is injured, so they're missing him, but it's still a pretty stout defense. But Dowler's a real ball hawk, has an interception this year, had 6 last year. So they're a little bit undermanned, but like, there's going to be a next guy up mentality with a caliber of this program. And let's just be honest, throw the FCS out. Like, don't think about this as
1: it's
3: FCS.
1: Only one letter off anyway.
3: Yeah.
1: It's done.
3: That's a fair point, Mike.
1: Yeah. But, I mean, people talk about that all the time. But, you know, remember Idaho State? We play them all the time.
3: Yeah.
1: And they battle. And I don't like the rankings of that.
3: Yeah.
1: Like,
3: it's all Division I. It's all scholarship.
1: It's all scholarship. It's all football. Anyone can win at any time. You saw it today in your readings today.
3: Yeah.
1: Okay, Michigan, not supposed to win, right? Like, it doesn't matter, folks. Yeah. These are guys that they're playing for their job and they're playing for their life, but they're also playing for the love of the game. And you cannot put a letter on that.
28: Yeah. This is a program that has a lot of pride in it. A lot of these guys could have gone other places after last season, the success they had.
3: Yep.
28: So they stuck around because there's clearly a bond on this team. And this program also, they take their football serious. They fund it well. They don't, the labels mean nothing. This is as good as any G6 school you're going to find.
1: Well, I'm going to put the point out. So they didn't return any defensive line. But if you watch their last couple games, it doesn't matter.
28: No.
1: Doesn't matter. Number 36, oh, my gosh.
3: Zach Cruz.
1: Yeah. He is a freak. Like, he is one of those old school guys. Their whole entire defensive box is crazy. But, it's next man. You said next man up. This is the epitome of next man up. Those guys can go to a quote-unquote FBS next year. The next guy's going to step up and do the same thing. Yeah. And that's just a program that Vegan put together has solidified that tendencies of those guys being hard-nosed football players. Watch out, because there's going to be some fist blows.
28: They get into this program. They come there as freshmen. They pay their dues. You know, they're in their weight programs for several years, and then so once they finally do get their chance, they're ready because they've been preparing for it for several years.
1: 100%.
3: Just to put a finer point on the special teams prowess, the Bobcats
1: haven't got there yet, right?
3: Are bringing in. I want to make sure we're specific about that, right? What does good mean? Well, they've already blocked a punt and recovered it for a touchdown. They've already returned a kickoff for a touchdown.
1: 100 yards, by the way.
3: Yeah. They have only punted once in two games so far this year, and it was a 47-yard punt. And as we mentioned, Taco Daller, their punt return man and their top receiver, has returned four punts, four touchdowns in his career, but none thus far this season. So there is history, there's a track record, and they're already doing it again this year, and that is a real point of pride for this Montana State football program. And Jeff Choate, the Wolfpack head coach, was the head coach at Montana State from 2016 to 2019. In his last season as head coach, he had the Bobcats in the national semifinal round. Jeff Choate went 28-20 as the head coach of the Bobcats. When he left, he was 10th on the all-time wins list. So he had a significant tenure, and that was a part of the story, part of the coverage this week in the run-up to the game. Yep. Jeff Choate's son, Jory, played for the Bobcats, played for Brent Vegan, the Bobcats head coach. There is an ocean of respect between these two head coaches. And, of course, there's a lot of Bobcats on the Wolfpack coaching staff. It's not just Choate. Talk about Kane Ione, the Wolfpack's defensive coordinator.
1: Stud anyway.
3: Maybe the greatest Bobcat of all time. Yeah. All-American, was the all-time leading tackler in the history of the Big Sky when he graduated in 2003. Certainly one of the greatest Bobcats ever. Now in his third year as Wolfpack defensive coordinator.
1: And can I just add, Kane Ione is not, if he walked into a room, you would not even think he ever played football. To be honest with you. And that's exactly what the Bobcats tradition is. Like, it doesn't matter how you look, how you play. It's a matter, your heart is just so big for your own chest. And that's what Kane Ione was. And that's how he played. And you would never know that if you walked in a room like he ever played football. Period.
3: Also, the secondary coach for the Wolfpack and passing game coordinator, Joey Thomas, also played at Montana State from 2000 to 2003. Assistant special teams coordinator, B.J. Robertson, who we've had on the coaches show in past seasons, was on the staff from 2016 to 2020. General manager, Cole Moore, Held various roles in Montana State from 2016 to 2021. So it's quite a crossover between Bobcat and Wolfpack in the Choate era. And that adds so much intrigue. You know, Mike, Terrence, there are so many unintriguing FCS-FBS matchups every September.
1: Yeah.
3: This is not one of them.
1: This is not, definitely not one of them. And in the past, the Wolfpack has overlooked all those FCSs, and we have been on the other side of the win column, if you know what I mean, from those things. And you can't go into this game like that at all. And obviously, Coach Choate knows that.
3: All right. We talked about it last segment from the Beyond the Booth podcast. Terrence and I talked about first impressions about how the Wolfpack looked and how we're feeling about it following that 49-14 win over Western Kentucky in week one. Certainly what the Wolfpack put on film struck a chord with Brent Vegan, and we're going to hear from the Montana State head coach Vegan as well as Wolfpack head coach Jeff Choate coming up in the next segment here on the Bud Light pregame show. It is high school band night. We've got high school bands in. We've got beautiful conditions. We've got the balloons. It's all happening in the Truckee Meadows.
1: Northern Nevada.
3: It's Pride in downtown Reno today. It's all going on. So we're going to take a quick break. When we come back, we'll hear from both head coaches. Mike Edwards' keys to victory still to come on the Bud Light pregame show. Kickoff coming up at 7:40 Pacific. Stay with us. It's Wolfpack football from Learfield.
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3: Welcome back inside Mackey Stadium. It's the Bud Light pregame show. 2-0 Montana State of the Big Sky Conference visiting 1-0 Nevada. This matchup is freighted with oceans of intrigue. Nevada head coach Jeff Choate is the former head coach at Montana State. The Bobcats come in with a 16-game win streak and defending FCS national champions. Nevada's week one blowout of Western Kentucky certainly caught the eye of Jeff Choate's successor at Montana State, the current head coach, Brent Vegan. And Coach Vegan talked earlier this week to reporters about this matchup.
8: Of the 12 teams we're going to have on our schedule this year, I suspect this will be as talented. And then they were awfully impressive. Nevada was on Saturday night, taking it to a good program in Western Kentucky and doing it in really impressive fashion. They really dang near doubled them up in the rush game. Established that right from the get-go, scoring on a long touchdown right out the gate. And I thought, you flip that around on defense. I think they really played with an edge. They got some really good players on the defensive side of the football. You know, so I think their identity out of one game looks quite a bit different than if you're just studying the 25 version of them. And that's, you know, what the programs are supposed to do from 1 year to the next. Now this is year three for Coach Choate. So this will be a big challenge for us. And I think our guys understand that and are really excited about it. You know, we get one crack at a FBS team typically in a year. We haven't had them every year, but, you know, this is the one we have. You know, and I think those opportunities our guys take very seriously. And, you know, I expect it'll be a good crowd down there, a really good atmosphere, all that type of stuff. And, again, our guys aspire to play in those types of venues and, you know, want to take on the very best they can. And that's what we have here in front of us. So we have to really go down there and play well. And by playing well, that's better than we've played to this point, I would say. It's apparently a story. I mean, it is. And I know there's no denying that. I think Coach Choate, you know, definitely left his mark here. And, you know, I think for the fans, it's a huge story. It is. I think he was revered here, and again, he left his mark. So I think it's very interesting for them. I think for us and our team, you know, it's that part isn't that big a deal. It's an opportunity to play a Mountain West team, a team that, you know, on film looks really good, and that's it. You know, I certainly have personally a lot of respect for what he did here, the program that I was fortunate to take over, and the, you know, what he had, you know, what he had done in his time here. I do have a lot of respect for that, for sure. And, you know, I know Coach Daly had coached with him. I know Coach Owens was coached by Kane Ione, Coach Robertson. We kept on staff for a little while. So, I mean, there's connections like that. And, you know, you might have more this week than most weeks, but it seems like week to week there's always some type of connection on a coaching staff side. I know for our players, we have some guys that would have had some recruiting contact, albeit it was the COVID year, so there wasn't a lot of in-person contact with members of their staff, Coach Choate, Coach Robertson probably in particular. But, you know, I think this is certainly about our opportunity to play Nevada and play a Mountain West team, and again, a team that was really impressive on Saturday night. You know, our FBS experiences over the last 2 years are quite different. We went down to New Mexico and didn't play our greatest, spotted them, a couple touchdowns on some fumbles, but then found a way to win. And I think really felt like once the game got going, we belonged on that field. And then, you know, we had the Oregon experience last year, which they played really well. And, you know, that was a much different experience. So I think, you know, a lot of these guys did play in that New Mexico game. You know, I just because they're from the same league, you can make some comparisons, but, you know, they're different teams too. And, you know, this is year three of their program now. That was the beginning of Coach Mendenhall at New Mexico. So I don't know. I think our guys are confident enough in their own abilities to go out and give it our very best shot. In you know, how they feel about it fitting in. I mean, that kind of takes place at the beginning stage of the game. And, you know, I think we have a great deal of respect for what they put on film on Saturday night. And again, taking it in from a, hey, this is a new version of this team versus maybe the inconsistencies that popped up last year for them. You know, I think there's going to be a level of confidence, but there's also a great deal of respect for the opponent we're playing.
3: That's Montana State head coach Brent Vegan talking to reporters earlier this week about his Bobcats matching up tonight here on Reno against the Wolfpack. Former Montana State head coach, current Nevada head coach Jeff Choate also discussed the matchup with his former team, and he also reflected on where he wanted to see some improvement in Nevada's performance after the Pack's blowout win over Western Kentucky.
2: There's one thing that kind of stuck in my craw a little bit, and I talked to the guys about it this morning. I felt like, you know, I do feel like we were the most physical team in that particular game, but I do not feel like we played to the physical standard that I have for this team. I think this group can play much more physical at the point of attack than we did, and there were some really good things to point out, but you know, I expect more, and we're going to get more. We're going to play a more violent brand of football than we did on Saturday night. And I think that regardless of what we do schematically in any of the phases, there's two things that have to be unquestioned. One is their effort and desire, and two is their level of physicality. And so that's something that we're going to lean into. We do have some internal awards that I'll talk about. You know, on the offensive side of the ball, you don't go for 325 and dominate the line of scrimmage the way we did without the union doing their job. So our offensive line is our offensive player of the week. On special teams, this guy's kind of the heart and soul of our special teams unit. Jake is just Jake Silverman's just a guy that brings great energy and effort to everything that he does. And so he was our internal special teams player. And then on the defensive side of the ball, you know, you could have made an argument. Obviously, Dylan had a really productive day, but, you know, EJ was lights out. You know, he missed the last five games of last year. His first competition coming back, 14 tackles, really led that group, played at a different speed than the other linebackers did. So I thought he had an outstanding game. Our Basalite big blocker, Ethan Newman, did a really good job in his first start for Nevada. And then special teams scout, junior college transfer, Brock Wattenberger. This is a guy that, remember that name, because he's going to start playing for us before too long. He's really starting to show some things for us there. On defense, giving our offense a look, Coy Jones out of Elko. And he actually got in his first college snap. He was the off returner on the bounce return that Kai had.

0: made based on here's the teams that have an available date on September 12th, 2026 that can play in Mackey Stadium. That list is not very long. You know, we have a competitive schedule that we play. We usually play at least one or two good G6 programs. We usually play at least one or two P4 programs, and we choose to play an FCS program. There was Montana was the first one that I looked at, and you can print this, and if they deny it, they're lying. I wanted to play Montana. That's who I wanted to play for obvious reasons. They said they weren't interested, okay? So you start looking at it. Idaho State's an option. We're playing them next year. There were some teams on the East Coast that I really didn't feel like we wanted to travel to or bring them all the way out here and have to play more on a guarantee. And I knew that Montana State would travel really well. So this had nothing to do with, hey, I want to play the Bobcats. That's the furthest thing from the truth. And I'll say the same thing I said yesterday about that. I have a lot of love and affection for my time and my family's time. My son and daughter are both Bozeman High grads. My son's a Montana State football alum and a Montana State grad, played 2 years for Coach Vegan. I have a tremendous amount of love for the city and the university and a ton of respect for Coach Vegan and the job that he's done elevating that program to a championship caliber program year in and year out. And we'll have our hands full and then some. You know, I mean, I kind of told our staff jokingly this morning, I said, I just hope their starters are playing in the fourth quarter.
1: That's Nevada head coach Jeff Choate speaking earlier this week about tonight's matchup with the Montana State Bobcats. They are the reigning FCS national champions. We'll get Hall of Famer Mike Edwards' keys to victory when we return on the Bud Light pregame show to Mackey Stadium here in Reno. Kickoff is coming up right around the corner. 2-0 Montana State at 1-0 Nevada. This is Wolfpack football from Learfield.
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1: Folks filing in to Mackey Stadium here on the University of Nevada campus in Reno. 71 degrees. Winds out of the west right now at a very reasonable 7 miles an hour. It is warm and breezy, and it is time right now for warm and breezy Mike Edwards' keys to victory. Montana State at Nevada.
10: That was a good one. Oh, man. Okay, so we talked about it at the beginning. Or a couple minutes ago about the special teams.
1: Yeah.
10: And my number one thing is keep the special teams game in control. Make sure we're either tackling or even kicking it out of bounds to not let Taco return those things. So special teams is a huge issue. My second is going to be the trench warfare that we talked about the pregame on stage tonight. John, is the battle is going to be up front. We did a pretty good job last week. They have been known to control the line of scrimmage throughout the handful of years. But the

0: Trench warfare is going to be something to watch, and you know I love a good warfare, especially with the gentleman that we just saw today being honored.
1: Our flag recipient was a 101-year-old veteran of the Battle of the Bulge. Magnificent American hero. It was
0: absolute
1: unbelievable.
0: Stunned. Yeah. It was absolutely stunning. And then my other one is more of a feel, is the fact that last week was a huge Christmas gift, right? It was like everything kind of worked, and it was awesome, and it was good to see. Don't make the other gifts, the other games, like, eh. You with me? Stay focused, stay in tune, stay on board, stay the Jeff Choate way, and don't make last week like a highlight reel. Make another one today.
1: Those are Mike Edwards' keys to victory, and this has been the Bud Light pregame show. Bud Light, easy to drink, easy to enjoy. Game Day's favorite light lager, proud friend of the Wolf Pack. When we return, we'll get you the toss of the coin and kick off. Reigning national champion Montana State, winners of 16 straight out of the Big Sky here in Reno. They're 2-0, Nevada's 1-0, and these two sides will clash when we return. It's Wolf Pack football from Learfield.
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9: 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It's time to crank it up for kickoff. Let's go to the booth for the call of today's game. Here's the voice of the Wolfpack, John Rainey.
1: 71 degrees, winds out of the west at 7 miles an hour. Welcome to Mackey Stadium in Reno. The visitors, Montana State Bobcats, white jerseys, gold pants, gold helmets, navy blue numerals. Nevada, the home team, navy blue jerseys, silver pants, silver helmets, white numerals trimmed in silver. Let's go down to Brad Carell, our referee, for the toss of the coin.
0: Do you like it's just the two captains, John?
1: Foster and La Barbera for the Wolfpack.
0: Just sitting out there. Yeah, everyone goes to four, but, you know, we got two amazing ones to lead this team.
1: Meanwhile, it's Titan Fleischman, Zach.
12: That's my name, Brad Carell. You're running tonight.
1: and Justin Lampson, the three Montana State's captains.
12: This is heads. This is tails. Heads, tails. This is Tony, our honorary coin toss person. He will do the toss. Make your call.
13: Tails. Tails is the call.
12: Nevada won the toss. We'll defer. Montana State will receive. Good luck, gentlemen.
1: Montana State will return the opening kickoff. Nevada defers. And so we will see the Montana State offense, presumably first. First in the Big Sky, averaging 52.5 points per game, better than 472 yards in total offense on average through two games. Mike, they are converting on 65% on third down. Terrence Newman is on the sidelines. Terrence, it feels electric up here. How is it down there?
14: John, it is lively down here. It is loud down here. The atmosphere is high. There's a lot of folks on the sideline. Everybody's here anticipating a good game. You can tell that the vibe around this team is different. Last week, I don't know, I think news got around town because everybody's here and they're, I mean, look at the townie section. It's packed.
1: The zonies. The top row. Look at that. You know? The Southern Grandstand, the Zonies, showing out.
14: It's a great opportunity to make a statement, send a message, and get this season going.
1: Joe McFadden kicks off for the Wolfpack. Jabez Woods doesn't return it. The ball scoots over the end line in the southern end zone. We are underway in Montana State. Starts from their 25-yard line. Justin Lampson, the quarterback from El Dorado Hills in California, not so far from here. Went to Stanford, went to Syracuse, quarterbacked Montana State to the national championship a season ago. He's completing 74% of his passes for 499 yards and four touchdowns. No interceptions to start this season.
0: It's rock and roll, John.
1: He sends two men from the backfield out to a quad left formation, empty backfield. Lampson, wide receiver screen, complete near side. Dowler down the sideline. 35, cuts in 40, breaks it to the 50. Hit from behind and dash to the 46 of Nevada. Right away, Taco Dowler, the top receiver from a season ago and the top receiver this year. His 13th catch of the year is to the 47 of Nevada. That's 28-yard completion.
0: He is definitely a playmaker. He's running down the field. He can see a tackle before he's actually taking place.
1: Lawson fakes an end around, dumps it off, complete to the tight end, one of the numbers, rumbling inside the 35, down to the 34-yard line goes Rocky Lachone, the tight end from Bozeman. Fifth catch of the year, and already the Bobcats are cooking. There is an injured Wolfpack player on the far sideline of the 41-yard line. Slow to his feet is Joshua Scott, the defensive back for the Silver and Blue. First and 10, Montana State at the Wolfpack 35. The game is 47 seconds old, and Montana State is already to the Wolfpack 35-yard line, Mike.
0: My goodness, and they are go, go, go. Two different plays, a little screen, a little short pass to one of the tight ends. The tight end room is deep. They have three, four, five, six guys. That was number 89.
1: Lachone.
0: And Lachone is one of those hot, heavy receivers.
1: Jordan Reed, part of a trips left formation here, first and 10 for Montana State. Wide receiver screen, Dowler steps out of a tackle, 35 left sideline, out of bounds. Flag comes in late as Dowler's out of bounds inside the 30-yard line on the near side, picking up about 7 yards to the 28. But this might be coming back. Let's see. Flag came in where the
12: holding
1: play ended up.
12: Offense, number 84. 10-yard penalty. Still first down.
1: That's Dane Steele, the wide receiver from Sheridan, Wyoming. Guilty of the hold and the line of scrimmage back to the 39-yard line. So first and 14 now for Montana State. 1 minute gone by, first quarter, no score. Bobcats driving into Nevada territory. In the opening possession of the game. Snap to Lamson. He's back. He swings it out right side. It's caught. Lechone, the tight end, one of the numbers, dives across the 30-yard line. Flops at the 29. Brings up second down and four.
0: Well-oiled machine right here, John. They've been, one, two, three, four different receivers. Back in the day, used to be like a heavy run offense, but the last two games, and you can see it right here, is definitely pass heavy, and they can sure run after catch.
1: 10-yard completion there, second down and fourth, the 29 of Nevada. Hand it off, Adam Jones angling right, gets a yard to the 28, but that's it. Before he is smushed, Jeremy Naborn Owens, the linebacker for Nevada, making the tackle, brings up third and three at the Pac-28.
0: They'll run that wide zone. That's the first run right there in the wide zone and area block, and mixing some holes for those running backs to make a cut.
1: Reed and Steele slotted right. Jones, the running back, on the right hip of Lamson. Lamson throws right side, caught by Steele. First down, head down as he falls across the 25 to the 23-yard line. Just a little pitch and catch. They didn't need much, and they've moved the chains.
0: No, you could probably define that as a little tiny screen out to the right-hand side where the first receiver makes a block on the cornerback, and the receiver behind him catches it. And there you go for 4 or 5 yards.
1: Bishop Turner, the tackle, first and 10, Montana State. Bobbled snap, Lamson rolls out to right, throws on the move, completed the 10-yard line to the 5, near the goal line, going in, touchdown, Dane Steele and Montana State. 12:05, first quarter, Montana State is in the end zone of the Bobcats, lead 6-0 here in Reno.
0: Talk about a wild first drive there, John. On the move, fast and furious.
1: Miles Sandstead on for the PAT. He's 12 for 13 this year. He bangs this one through. Timeout, 12:05, first quarter. Montana State marches 75 yards. In 7 plays, 2 minutes and 55 seconds off the clock. Dane Steele, a 24-yard touchdown reception from Justin Lamson. 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Montana State with the early lead at Nevada, 7-0. We'll be back. This is Wolfpack Football from Learfield.
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1: 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My goodness, Mike, that was so much fun.
0: And while we were waiting, because we're just waiting in the shadows.
1: They were just vamping.
0: Just vamping. Is that what you call it?
1: Yeah.
0: Just and I was like, oh man.
1: Yeah, that's a technical. That's a professional industry.
0: I'm learning
1: vamping. And they were also playing along with a marching band who was doing some stuff. Picked up the key. Drummer was right along with the cadences.
0: It was some good funk. Oh man, it was awesome.
1: BiggestLittleStage.com and Monica's Funk Band. Shout out. Also, when the Wolfpack scores 21 or more points, you win free chili cheese fries from Del Taco. Be sure to download the Del app now and register to redeem. Terrence Newman is on the Wolfpack sideline. Terrence, that was a pretty impressive drive from Montana State to start the affair. What did you see?
14: Yeah, that was a very impressive drive, very efficient. They did a lot of three and four wide receiver bunch sets to try to spread out the Nevada defense. If I'm Coach Choate, I'm talking to the refs. I want them to take a extra long look at those wide receivers' blocks. I saw a lot of jerseys grabbed, a lot of holding that wasn't called on that. But for the Nevada DBs and linebackers, it's going to be very important just to get off blocks, and engage, but get off. Don't let them have enough time to grab hold of you, especially on those little flares and bubble screens out on the perimeter.
0: See, the defensive linemen are taught to, like, over-exaggerate their release to get those holding calls. Hopefully those DB guys, those corners, are taught the same to maybe influence the refs to maybe throw those flags.
1: Colby Froker kicks off for the Bobcats right to left. Kai Woods from his 2-yard line, inside the numbers left, cuts to the 15, swims through a hole to 20, 25, cuts back 30, keeps his feet and falls out across the 35-yard line before he's finally tackled by Elias Bonner. Good return for Kai Woods, and Nevada with favorable field position as they begin the night on offense from their 34-yard line. Starting lineup brought to you by Campani Auto Group, with all the savings, all the selection, all the time. Campani's starting quarterback tonight is Luke Duncan, the transfer from UCLA. He is in at quarterback. It is not Carter Jones. Jones is dressed, but Duncan is starting. Duncan completed 21 of 34 passes over three seasons with UCLA. Fakes a handoff, dumps it off right side. That's complete out of the backfield and out to the 40-yard line of the flat right. That was Donnie Cheers, who had a big debut for the Wolfpack against Western Kentucky last week. Cheers to the 41-yard line. Give him 7 on that completion. Second down on a long three. Cheers had a touchdown catch and a touchdown rush last week. Second and 3.5. Motion left side. Snap underneath the belt of Duncan. And then a handoff left side and tripping and falling down to the 49-yard line is Morgan. Boy, Damian Morgan was coming around, and he had an opportunity to break it.
17: Damian Morgan, the ball carrier.
1: And he just tripped.
0: I was going to say, was there a hand over there?
1: Yeah.
17: Into Bobcat territory, first and 10 from the 48.
1: Flags fly. Play clock was at 14. It's not delay a game. Stoppage here at 10:54. 7-0 Montana State first quarter. Nevada on the move. First and 10 across the Bobcat 49.
0: A lot of discussion for...
1: Yeah.
18: Ball start. Offense, number 55. 5-yard penalty. First down.
1: Line of scrimmage has moved back to the 47-yard line. Now, last week, Damian Morgan wore 41. I think that's Dominic Kelly wearing 41 behind Duncan here. First and 15, back on the Wolfpack side of the 50. Handed off Kelly, straight ahead, 50, 45, and across to the 44-yard line. Surging forward, Dominic Kelly, the reigning offensive Mountain West player of the week. 152 yards and 2 touchdowns in the opener, including a 72-yard touchdown run on the second snap of the season, and he's got good yardage there. It's second down and 6 at the 44 of Montana State.
0: And to confirm, he is wearing that number 41, which is an absolute honor.
1: Marion Motley, legendary Wolfpack player. Herschel Turner takes a handoff going left and gets nothing. He is swamped right at the line of scrimmage by a tsunami of white jerseys defensively. Leading the charge was Zach Cruz, number 36. You talked about him in the pregame, Mike.
0: Yeah, he's wearing that old school new soul collar. Just an absolute beast of a man who has played kind of like a Dylan LaBarbera, kind of all over the place, but he definitely makes his home at the edge rush. But he is a freak when it comes down to be an athlete.
1: Third and five of the 43 of Montana State. 9:43 first quarter, 7-0 Bobcats, Nevada's first possession. Bobcat fans making noise in the East Grandstand. Luke Duncan back to pass. Lofts it right side. Bobbled by Givens. He can't hang on. Givens was trying to grab that ball. He didn't have it cleanly, falling back towards the line of scrimmage around the 37-yard line. It's fourth and five. And the offense stays on the field for the Wolfpack at the 43-yard line of Montana State.
0: Well, I got to tell you, that throw right there by Luke, that was an absolute frozen rope right there. Just maneuvered it right between two of those Bobcat defenders.
1: Fourth and five for Nevada. Duncan tipped at the line of scrimmage and incomplete, coming near the 36-yard line. It was batted at the line of scrimmage and knocked off its trajectory, intended for Donnie Cheers. Nevada turns it over on downs and a timeout at 9:25 in the first quarter. Nevada's drive fizzles at the 43 of Montana State. The Bobcats take over with a 7-0 lead at Nevada. 9:25 first quarter. This is Wolfpack football from Learfield.
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1: 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Terrence Newman, Mike Edwards, John Ramey with you. 9:25, first quarter, Montana State 7, Nevada nothing. Montana State scored on their first possession. Nevada just ran out of downs at the 43-yard line of Montana State, so their first possession does not yield any fruit. Nevada now 2-for-3 on fourth downs on the year. Boy, Montana State's offense on that first drive looked pretty unstoppable, Mike. What are the adjustments you want to see?
0: We got to be able to get a little more pressure on the quarterback, Lamson, a little bit. We've seen that before, actually last week. A lot of pressure, so I want to see a little bit more guys in the backfield. But, man, they did a good job of picking the backfield apart by having those, you know, the flat routes, a little screen. They had one a little bit deeper, 10 to 15 yards. So their array of offensive play is pretty legit. So we got to make sure we hold our keys and then kind of get some pressure up the middle.
1: Lamson has started 6-for-6 for 84 yards and a touchdown. That's pretty legit.
0: Yeah, with one yard rushing. But yeah, for sure. And it's a well-oiled machine. There's no stutter to it. It's fast and furious, up on the ball and rocking and rolling.
1: First and 10, Montana State going right to left in white. The visitors at Nevada. Starting from their 43, snap to Lamson. fakes a handoff, throws down the middle, complete to the tight end who is dashed to the 45-yard line. Once again, it is Rocky Lachone with the first down reception to the 44-yard line of the Wolfpack, right on the far side hash.
0: Lachone needs to be the, or has been the receiver of choice right now. Those tight ends are pretty legit.
1: Dowler motions into the backfield. Fake handoff to him. Lamson straight ahead. Quarterback keeper. And he runs for 9 yards to the 35. 9 yard carry before Jeremy Naborn Owens makes the tackle from linebacker for the Wolfpack. Second down and one. No huddle for Montana State, leading 7-0 at Nevada. 8:41 first quarter.
0: So that's a big change of having a quarterback. Basically, quarterback draw off the play-action pass.
1: Twin tight ends on the wings. Handoff. Jones swimming through a hole right side. Bashes his way to the 31-yard line. He's got a first down for Montana State. Tackle made by the Wolfpack's Larry Turner Gooden from safety. Another march. Montana State. They're not encountering much resistance. Doesn't appear right now. Under 8 minutes. First quarter.
0: We got five guys in the line of scrimmage.
1: The quarterback Lamson goes out motion left. Direct snap to Jones. The running back straight ahead to the 25-yard line before he's wrapped up around the waist and thrown backwards. That's a gain of six. Smith, the tackle from linebacker. Second and four for Montana State.
0: They did retain three out of the five offensive linemen, so those guys already know the pace of play, and you got a majority, 60% of those guys coming back. That's pretty stellar to make the continuity work.
1: Second down, Jones, handoff going forward. Williams rips him down at about the 20-yard line. There's a flag down, maybe a face mask.
20: Adam Jones, the ball carrier. David Payne Jr. on the stop penalty marker
1: on the play. Stops the clock at 7:04 first quarter, 7-0. Montana State leading at Nevada.
0: I don't know, Lamson's over there talking to the white hat a lot.
18: Illegal shift, offense, 5-yard penalty, still second down.
0: That's probably the reason why.
1: Is that the first thing Montana State hasn't done well? I guess they had a bobbled
18: Please
1: snap at one point
18: on the first drive.
0: But they recovered quite nicely.
1: Yeah. So second down and 9 after the penalty of the 30 of Nevada. 7-10 first quarter. Lamson has Jones on his left hip. Reed split left, slot on the right side with Dowler in the slot. Lamson pressured, hit, ball's out. Williams knocked it out. Loose ball back at the 42-yard line. Dived on by one of the offensive linemen for Montana State. It was recovered by Everett Carr. Williams knocked it out.
21: Miles Williams.
1: Lost back to the 42-yard line.
0: Well, if they're going to throw as much as they do, we got to make sure that, you know, get pressure in the backfield. Looks like the twists and the turns and the plays up front or the games up front need to happen more often.
1: Third and 21 from the 42 line to gain as the Wolfpack 21. Lamson, Montana State quarterback, checks with his sideline. Three wide receivers to the wide side of the field.
0: You got six guys up front, too. John, look at our defensive line.
1: Nevada shows blitz. They come with five. Rolling right, Lamson hit. Gets away, running out of bounds at the 45-yard line. That is a sack. It's E.J. Smith. Forced him out on the far side.
0: And Lamson has some words downfield to say to his receivers about, hey, if they're blitzing us, you have to come back to a comeback route or something. But he and number 12 had some words about what he'd be done.
1: 6:05 to go in the first quarter. It's 4th and 25. Montana State has to punt. The Bobcats had allowed only two sacks through two games. They just gave up two on back-to-back plays. Snap back to the punter. This is Folker, and the ball bounces, and the flags are down to the 6-yard line. Jarek Robinson pops up, pumping his fist.
0: Well, he got hit.
1: Yeah.
0: Before the ball even had a chance to get up and like the peak in the air. So we talked about special teams being a very big deal in this game, and you can see the tempo difference between last week and this week with their offense and our defense. And Kane Iona did a great job of changing things up, but definitely the returner got smacked before that ball was able to be adjusted by him or fair caught by him.
1: Yeah, there's interference, a marker down to the 10.
18: Catch a kick, kicking team. That's a 15-yard penalty from the spot of the foul. First down, Nevada. Timeout on the field.
1: So a penalty against Montana State for interfering with Jarek Robinson, who's trying to field that punt at the 10-yard line. That'll set Nevada up first and 10 at their 25. There's a timeout on the field, 5:41. First quarter, Montana State 7, Nevada nothing. Wolfpack ball when we return. It's Wolfpack football from Learfield.
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1: After a penalty on Montana State's punt coverage unit, Nevada starts from their 25-yard line, 5:41 first quarter, 7-0 Montana State. Whether it's a leaky faucet, a backed-up sink, or a broken garbage disposal, NDI Plumbing will complete the job with experience you can trust. NDI Plumbing, proud partner of the Nevada Wolfpack. Luke Duncan, not Carter Jones, started at quarterback tonight. Terrence Newman is on the Wolfpack sideline. Terrence, what's going on with the quarterbacks?
14: Yeah, John, I'm standing right over here by the team. They're huddled up before they take back on the field. And Luke is still right there in the middle of the huddle, like he's about to go back on the field with the offense. Now, Carter Jones is standing in full uniform on the outer rim of the team huddle here, but... Duncan's definitely the focus of it. Duncan's the guy who's right now engaged in conversation with the coach and the rest of the offense. And Carter's just standing kind of in the back, not really too involved in what they're about to do. They said he had a shoulder injury, but I mean, he's fully suited, so he looks fine.
0: Huh. Well, you know, shoulder injuries.
1: Who can say?
0: Yeah, who knows?
1: First and 10 at the 25-yard line. Duncan.
0: I was going to say
1: Turner behind him.
0: I was going to say Duncan had a couple throws. In that first series, thread the needle, just wasn't caught.
1: Wolfpack drove to the 43 of Montana State before running out of downs in their first possession. Duncan, 1 for 3 for 7 yards. From Miramonte High School, he's from Orinda, East Bay Area. Pistol formation with Turner behind him. Duncan is back. Checks down to the right side flat. Turner hit behind the line, shucks two tackles, and then is pushed out of bounds and lost his helmet on the near side. He got back to the line of scrimmage, but that's it. Helmet comes off for Turner.
20: Duncan's pass complete to number 1, Herschel Turner.
0: And he did not go down very easily.
1: Let's go down to Terrence Newman.
14: Yeah, that was pretty lively at the end of that play there. There was a lot of hitting. Seemed to me look like well after the player was out of bounds. And Coach Cho was pretty lively about it.
1: Second and 10 on the 25. Duncan in the pistol. Dominic Kelly behind him. Fake the handoff. Duncan slings out left side. It's caught by Morgan. Morgan with good blocking up the sideline left. Near a first down. Out of bounds. Flag comes in late. As Damian Morgan's out of bounds right at the 35-yard line far side. Good for a first down, but let's see about the marker. stops the clock at 5:11 in the first quarter. 7-0 Montana State.
18: Holding. Offense, number 7. 10-yard penalty. Still second down.
1: Well, there's a hold call on the wide receiver, Gary Gibbons, the third, who is blocking for his receiver mate. So instead of a first down, line of scrimmage back to the 23-yard line.
0: According to Terrence, we have maybe you keep even on those receiver holding calls.
1: Mm-hmm. Second down and 12. Trips right for the Wolfpack. Pistol formation. Delay handoff. Kelly hitting the backfield, trying to find some positive yardage. Looked like he had a hole for a minute, but then he's dropped right at the line. No gain to the 23-yard line. Cole Taylor, the leading tackler from a season ago and the leading tackler this year for the Bobcats. The linebacker out of Great Falls, Montana with the tackle. It's third and 12 for Nevada.
0: Well, the Bobcats, you know, they pounce on those tackles. They don't miss too many. Their motors and their hands do pretty well when it comes down to finding the ball and bringing them down.
1: Snap to Duncan on third and 12 for the Wolfpack. Crossing pattern over the middle, incomplete, just out of the reach of Donnie Cheers. Fourth down, incompletion stops the clock at 4:22, and the Wolfpack offense sputters here, down 7-0. Punt formation for the Pack, and get ready, everybody. Taco Dowler wearing 14 for Montana State, averaging almost 25 yards per punt return this season, has 4 punt returns for touchdown in his career, and he waits menacingly at his 25-yard line.
0: 25 yards is just
1: per return.
0: Crazy.
1: 24.8 per return. Ewan Balsh, the Australian, booms an end-over-end kick. Backing up, Dowler falls down right as he caught the ball at the 25. Dangerous, but he hangs on. Taco Dowler got wiped out in the blink of an eye after he did not fair catch that, just caught it.
0: No, Mike. I am excited about that punt coverage. That ball was booming. I don't know if the wind's helping it, but that was up in the air so that punt coverage can get underneath, and that's exactly what special teams needs, especially against that guy right there, Taco.
1: 51-yard punt for Balsh. First and 10, Montana State. And Dowler fell backward when he was hit, back to the 24, so he lost 2 on that return. 7-0 Bobcats. They have the ball in the lead at Nevada with 4:15 to go in the first quarter. 5 men on the defensive front for the Wolfpack. Dowler motion right side. Here comes the Pack. Lamson scrambles, dumps it off near side, caught by Jones, flag down. Jones up the sideline left. Bang, spins at the 40, steps out of bounds at about the 41-yard line. Flag bag of the 21. A lot of flags. Is that indicative of the physicality, Mike?
0: I don't know. I was in my binoculars, so I didn't see the whole play itself. I was just focused on the front 7.
1: Mm-hmm.
18: Personal foul. Face mask. Defense, number 5. 15-yard penalty from the end of the run. And an automatic first down.
1: Zion Jones for the Wolfpack in the secondary. The transfer from Eastern Washington. Remember, Jones had a fumble recovery last week against Western Kentucky. This is a huge penalty.
0: That's so big.
1: Line of scrimmage goes all the way inside the Wolfpack 45. Inside the Wolfpack 44, first and 10 of the 43 of Nevada.
20: Into Nevada territory, first and 10 for the Bobcats from the 43.
1: Montana State right now has outgained Nevada 118-36 in this first quarter. Twin halfbacks flanking Lamson with Jones and Colson Kuhn. Off either hip. Now Jones sets up next to Kuhn on the left side. Dowler motion, fake the jet sweep. Lamson rolls out for Montana State. He's under pressure. Throws off his back foot and overthrows his intended target incomplete. He wanted Dane Steele. Running to the sideline inside the 30-yard line on the far side of the field. It's second and 10 for Montana State of the Wolfpack 43.
0: Little flood route right there by the old Bobcats, and that's a kind of a layering part of the receivers.
18: Ineligible player downfield. Offense, number 57. 5-yard penalty. Still first down.
0: Is this going to be one of those flag games? I mean, how many have we had so far?
1: Several.
0: Yeah. And we're not even first quarter yet. But he, the intensity is so great. There's going to be these things that happen: face mask, people get excited to go downfield, and it's just going to be one of those games where, if it evens out, it's going to be who are the hard-nosed guys in the end. But right now, it's almost every play.
1: Each side has three penalties to six in the first quarter already. First and 15, swinging out right side. Lampson throws it right on the hands of Carter Curnow, the tight end who can't hang on as he tumbles in the right flat around the 45-yard line, incomplete. So second down and 15 at the Wolfpack 48 from Montana State. Terrence Newman on the sideline.
14: Yeah, I just want to double down on what Big Mike was just saying. It is a very physical game down here. It is some heavy hitting. It's very loud. They're hitting guys late. It's very physical. Everybody's holding. Everybody's grabbing face masks. Honestly, it could be called on almost every play down here. But, yeah, this has been a very physical game.
1: Second and 15, Lampson from Montana State hands off Jones. Jones hesitates, goes forward right ahead in between the hashes to the 43-yard line before he's stopped. Gain of five. Third down and 10 upcoming.
0: It's like a old school Royal Rumble.
20: On the stop for the Wolfpack. Uniform brings up third.
0: It's a big time play right here. This is a momentum change in this first quarter.
1: Line to gain is the Wolfpack 33. Line of scrimmage is the Wolfpack 43. Montana State 7-0 lead, 3:15 turning clock, first quarter. Dowler motion right, sets up a trips right for the Bobcats. Four-man rush for the Pack. Lampson guns it over the middle. It's completed the 33-yard line. Tackled right away with a reception is Jabez Woods. And he's got a first down to the 32.
0: John, like Lampson, like he was on the mound right there.
1: That was a fastball.
0: Yeah, you could see the smoke coming off that ball right there. It actually rode, usually gravity takes over. That actually went up as he threw it.
1: First and 10 at the 32-yard line of Nevada for Montana State, driving with a 7-0 lead in the first quarter. Dropped by Dowler in the flat on the right side. Hit him right of the belt. He turned to go upfield and just didn't bring the ball with him. It's second down and 10. Terrence Newman on the sideline.
14: Yeah, one reason why Lampson might have had to put a little extra mustard on that last throw there is he is throwing a little bit into wind. It's not overbearing right now, but it is enough to affect the flight of the ball.
1: So the wind is swirling in from the north end of the stadium here, and that wind could end up being quite a factor, especially in the second half. Second and 10 at the Pack 32 for Montana State. Lampson feels pressure on a delayed blitz, rolling to his left, tucks and runs, 30, popped at the 27-yard line. Williams and E.J. Smith collaborating to bang down the Bobcat quarterback running left. 5 hard yards for Lampson, 3rd and 5.
0: Lampson is a Montana guy. He's been hit a couple times moving his feet. And the Wolfpack have no problem giving it to him. But, man, he pops up like he didn't care.
1: 3rd and 5.5 from inside the Pack 28 for Montana State. Motion right, Dowler. Snap to Lampson. Back he goes. Throws right side, incomplete at the 22. It was low. Dowler had to go down. And then a great close by Larry Turner Gooden from safety for the Wolfpack. Incompletion at 1:40 here in the first quarter. Fourth down. College 6, place kicking unit is on. 45-yard attempt into that wind that Terrence Newman just mentioned. This is Miles Sandstead. Sandstead has hit a 47-yarder this year. This is from 45. Good snap spotted. Kick on the way. Kick is good. Miles Sandstead bangs it through from 45 yards out. 1:35 remaining first quarter. Montana State takes a 10-0 lead at Nevada. He didn't get a lot of height on that, Mike. He kept the trajectory low to cut through that wind, I think.
0: Yeah, the golf term is called knockdown. You know, if you get it too high in the air, then every spin, every nook and cranny of the ball is overemphasized and pushed either here or there. But that's pretty impressive, too. This is going to be one of those, the boxing mentality coming through. If there's one little time mistake, John, it turns into a kick, right? One little time mistake. They obviously, in their first drive, didn't have a mistake, and they scored, right? And then Cain Ione made some adjustments, put some pressure on the quarterback, you know, lined up some guys up on the line of scrimmage, a little more pressure here and there, and kudos to the defense for only allowing them to do another 3 points.
1: Montana State has held the ball 3 times. They've scored twice. 10-0 Bobcats, 135 first quarter kickoff to the Wolfpack from the 7-yard line. Kai Woods. Woods to the 20. Weaving his way across the 25 and moving the scrum to the 28-yard line for the Wolfpack. So Nevada starts just shy of the 30-yard line, trying to get the offense going. Carter Jones, not the starter. Luke Duncan, the starting quarterback tonight for the Wolfpack. And he goes back out. So Jones dressed, but it is Duncan getting the call. Wolfpack from the 28, their own 28. Duncan 3-for-6 for 15 yards. Nevada Dominic Kelly has 20 yards on 3 carries. Marshawn Brown motions to a wing on the right side. 1st and 10, pistol snap. Hand it off. Left side, Kai Woods finds some space. Trying to push to the 30. He's denied. He doesn't get there. Maybe a yard on the left side. A lot of white shirts over there. Leading the way for Montana State, Xavier Ahrens, the linebacker from Tacoma, Washington. 2nd and 9, Nevada, from their 29. Line to gain is their 38. 10-0 Montana State, 1 minute remaining first quarter. Cheers in motion, hand it to him, jet sweep right side, turns the quarter 35-40, flying up near the 40-yard line. He's got a first down to the 39-yard line before he's tackled by Taki Lui Lakepa. 1st and 10, Nevada.
3: First down. Gain of 10 on the play. 1st and 10 for Nevada from the 39-yard line.
1: Turning clock, 32 seconds. Duncan, 5 yards back, takes a belt-high snap, hands it off. Dominic Kelly trips in the backfield and falls at the 39 for no gain. Tackle will be given to Xavier Ahrens, who is the closest Bobcat in the vicinity. And that will be the final play of the first quarter. So 15 minutes are history, and right now, the defending FCS national champion Montana State Bobcats look like the national champions. They lead 10-0 at Nevada as we go to quarter number 2 here at Mackey Stadium. Well, on this Saturday night in Reno.
0: I was going to say, you can just tell by, I think it was a safety, Petrie came up. Like, there is no, like, they're going to throw their bodies out there. They really don't care. Like, it's a hard-nosed hitting team, and anybody, even the quarterback, doesn't matter. Like, they don't care. They're just going to sell out. And that's what they do with the brotherhood of the Bobcats. And, hey, wake up, Pack. We got to get going. I'm ready, John. I'm ready.
1: 15 minutes or history. 10-0 Montana State. Nevada ball when we come back. It's Wolfpack football from Learfield.
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1: Start of quarter number 2 as night has fallen at Mackey Stadium on the University of Nevada campus. 10-0 Montana State. The home team Wolfpack with second down and 10 from their 39-yard line when action resumes. Statistics brought to you by our friends at Ide Bailey. Montana State has outgained Nevada 140 to 47 in total yards, including passing Nevada 125 to 15. And, of course, Luke Duncan, not Carter Jones, getting the start at quarterback. So it's been some adjustment for the Wolfpack offensively, and they have yet to find the scoreboard. Terrence Newman is down on the Wolfpack sideline.

0: is going to make any downfield passing a little bit tougher, but I would like to see them try to open up a little bit more and see if they can throw the ball a little bit downfield so they can open it up a little more for the running game, you know? It's a little congested right there on the line of scrimmage right now.
1: Well, that's totally hard to do if going into the wind and we're not going downfield. Maybe we can adjust a little tunnel screens or little bubble screens like the Bobcats did the first quarter to try to get those things out downfield, but also maybe add to it a little bit of those running backs, you know, little swing routes, little quick routes, or even like a little 5-yard, you know, hit the line of scrimmage and hit that linebacker depth and turn around and get those passes.
2: Herschel Turner is the running back on the right hip of Duncan. Nevada going right to left, wearing the home jerseys, navy blue, silver helmets, silver pants, white numerals. Montana State, gold helmets, gold pants, white jerseys, navy blue numerals. Snap to Duncan, toss outside left. Turner trying to turn the corner, gets to the 40, hurdles a man to the 45 near the 48-yard line before he's tackled on the near sideline. Coulter Petrie, the tackle from safety. That's a 9-yard carry, and it's third and a yard at the 48-yard line for Nevada.
1: Get those running backs, you know, some of our most athletic and explosive guys on the field, the ball. But I like that little, I don't know if we call it a pitch or a toss. It's more of a extended handoff.
2: Third and a yard, pistol formation. Motion behind Duncan, handoff. Dominic Kelly hit the line and stopped at the 48-yard line. He doesn't get there. It's fourth and a yard. What's going on up front, Mike? A lot of penetration from Montana State on the defensive line.
1: Yeah, the speed off the ball on the big guys, 90 and 99, and then he got the squeeze by 48 and 36.
2: 99, Talon Marsh, 36, Zach Cruz.
1: He's a big dog.
2: Fourth and a yard. Nevada keeps the offense on the field on their side of the 50. 10-0 Montana State. 13:51, turning clock, second quarter. Duncan has Kelly behind him. Asiasi motion right, handoff Kelly going left. He powers across the 50-yard line and rolls into Bobcat territory to the 49 with a first down for the Wolfpack. Blaine Downing the tackle for Montana State. First and 10, Nevada on the Bobcats 49.
1: Well, they bring that safety up as well, number 24, Coulter Petre. But that's he had the A-gap right there. So they're trying to fill in those gaps and those double teams that the O-line, the unit are doing, and then bring a safety up when possible.
2: Play blown dead on the snap. Stops the clock at 13:12 in the second quarter. It's 10-0 Montana State.
3: Ball start. Offense, number 59. 5-yard penalty. First down.
2: Jacob Norcross, the center. Offensive line coach Cameron Norcross's son.
1: Yeah, I wonder if he moved the ball. He snaps a little different. He doesn't has throw like a throwing snap. It's more of a that he grabs the nose of it.
2: Oh yeah, he tees it up.
1: Yeah.
2: First and 15, motion right. Morgan, handoff Kelly on left. Hole across the 50 to the 45, like a freight train to the 45 of the Bobcats. Xavier Aaron's in on the stop. And that picks up 9 yards. Second down and 6.
1: Well, they got some stellar linebackers, you know, number 10, number 34. But once you get past the line of scrimmage, you're going to get another extra 4 or 5 yards because all those guys are up front controlling that line of scrimmage.
2: False start left side. Asiasi moving on the left side. The Wolfpack tight end at 12:31 here in the second quarter. Now, was he drawn? Conversation.
1: They're pointing.
2: Asiasi turned his palms to the sky in protest after he fired off the line.
3: Disconcerted signals. Defense.
2: Disconcerted signals.
1: When have we ever heard that?
3: Second down.
1: They must have said something then, obviously, right?
2: Is that like simulating the snap count?
1: Yeah.
2: Terrence?
0: Yeah, that's exactly.

0: He's just such
1: My dick breaks out. He's rolling.
0: He's a big body, but he's fast, and he gets momentum. First and 10 for the 28. End around, right side, cheers, caught in the backfield, gets out of one tackle at the 40, turns downfield to the 30, back to the line of scrimmage and belted at the 27 on the far sideline. That is a long way to run for one net yard, but he did it. Brian Harris, the tackle from corner for Montana State, second down and 9.
1: For how disciplined they are, the Bobcats defense, a little reverse right there to me is scary. If you get it, you're going to get it and get a lot of yards. But those guys on the backside, those contained guys, those force guys, they're pretty darn good too.
0: Second and 9, fake the toss. Duncan sets up, looking long, throws behind his man. It's picked off at the 7-yard line. Coming back the other way, Bryce Grebe. Grebe is tackled at the 18-yard line. Tackled by Herschel Turner as Luke Duncan just threw it behind his intended target, and Montana State has a takeaway. 11:08, second quarter, 10-0 Bobcats, and they've got it back as a Nevada drive comes to pass without any points yet again. Timeout on the field, 11:08, second quarter, 10-0 Bobcats. Wolfpack football from Learfield.
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0: 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Bryce Grebe with the interception for Montana State, turning back the Wolfpack as they drove down into Bobcat territory. That is their third interception of the season as a defense. And Luke Duncan, who started tonight in place of Carter Jones. Jones is dressed, standing on the sideline, but it's been Duncan, and the Wolfpack offense has looked a little different than it did last week with Jones at the helm in a 49-point outburst and victory in the opener. Ryder Homes, building award-winning new home communities throughout northern Nevada for over 30 years. 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Statistics brought to you by Ed Bailey. Montana State outgaining Nevada 140 to 81 total yards. Montana State has passed for 125 and rushed for only 15. And their quarterback, Justin Lamson, 9 of 12 for 125 yards and a touchdown. Whereas Nevada quarterback Luke Duncan, just 3 of 7 for 15 yards, and now he's been intercepted. So the Bobcats start deep in their own end at their 17-yard line, going left to right, wearing white with gold helmets, gold pants, navy blue numerals. Dowler motion left, and fake a handoff to Jones, swing it out, Dowler flat left, complete to the 20, and falls down at about the 22-yard line. Coming up to make the tackle from the secondary, Isaiah Jordan for the Wolfpack. Gain of 5 or 6. It's second down and call it 4.5.
3: You know, 6 on the play.
1: So these receivers, you know, obviously right now Bobcats very pass heavy, but I agree with Terrence. These guys are downfield blocking, but a little extra something at the end to where it could be called as a holding.
0: Handoff Jones straight ahead, runs behind his blockers up to the 28-yard line. He's got a first down between the hashes. So Jones with his 6th carry of the night and picks up a first down.

0: the 28, Dylan LaBarbera makes the tackle on the defensive line for the Pack. First and 10, 28-yard line, Montana State coming out of their own end. 10:05, turning clock, second quarter. 10-0 Bobcats at Nevada. Lamson sends Dowler motion right. And that is all kinds of illegal motion as the running back Jones started running towards the line of scrimmage before the snap. You can do that in Canadian football. You cannot do it. You cannot start
1: arena
0: running
1: ball, right?
0: Yeah, can't get a running start before
2: ball
0: the snap.
2: Offense, number 23, 5-yard penalty, first down.
0: And I think that had almost happened the previous snap. He kind of fudged it. And so maybe just a little miscommunication right now. First and 15.
1: Their offensive playbook does have a lot of motions and people moving and whatnot. So if you're not stable and you're not on it, you should get those calls. You should get those flags.
0: Dowler and Steele slotted right. Reed and Lachoni slotted left for Montana State on first and 15 from their 23. Lamson goes back. Tip to the line of scrimmage. His pass is incomplete at the 25-yard line. Batted at the line. Brings up second down. The clock stops at 9:31. Remaining here in the second quarter.
1: So the defense kind of picking it up and holding steady to their, you know, doing their 1-11 and whatnot. So, you know, they had a batted ball. We have a batted ball now. So kind of slowing the game down for the defense, which is exactly what we need.
0: Five wide receiver package, empty backfield. Lamson back to pass, guns it out near side. Caught going out of bounds at the 26-yard line. Great catch, great ball. Dowler's got it right at the 27-yard line. Third down and a yard upcoming. What a pretty pitch and catch there.
1: Man.
0: That ball was in a spot only Dowler could catch it. Now it's third down and 11 for Montana State. Turning clock, 9:10, second quarter, 10-0 Bobcats. Line to gain, their own 38. Line of scrimmage, their 27. Lamson points at the Nevada defense, four-man front for the Pack. Lamson, the Bobcat quarterback, takes the snap. And as he throws left. It's caught at the 40-yard line. Good for a first down, breaking the tackle at the 50, weaving outside of the 45, down to the 43-yard line. Carter Dahlke with a courageous catch in traffic and then fighting his way to the Wolfpack 43. First and 10, Montana State.
1: There was folks on that defensive line, John, and they did a little LaBarbera lineup as a tackle, trying to take the two guys with him, a little twist, and Lamson just got nailed, but he just stood in there for that throw. Pretty impressive.
0: Yeah, he hung in there and took a lick, but he delivered the ball on the money. First and 10. Bobcats at the Pack 43. Fake the handoff to Jones. Lamson rolls right. Gonna run. Tucks crunched at the 40. He's down to the 39-yard line. LaBarbera got help from Naborn Owens and Isaiah Jordan. 4 yards, 4 hard yards for the Bobcat quarterback around right side. Second down, six at the Wolfpack 39. Slot on the near side, the right side. Steele, split left. Four-man front for the Pack defense. Dowler motions to the far side for the Bobcats. Hand it off, Kuhn. Cuts inside the left tackle, goes to the 35-yard line between the hashes. Stood up. Once again, it's Jeremy Naborn Owens, the linebacker from Southern California, Corona, California. Transfer from Colorado State. Makes the stop at the 34-yard line. Third down and one for Montana State of the Pack 34. 7:07, second quarter, 10-0 Bobcats. Third and one at the Nevada 34. Lamson looks at a Wolfpack blitz, turns to the Bobcat sideline, takes the snap, hands off Kuhn, left side, first down to the 25, and bashing his way to the 24. Big-time hit there as he went through Isaiah Jordan up high. Hayden Walker had him down low. That was a punishing run. Good for a first down to the 24 of Nevada for Montana State.
1: Kuhn is labeled as a 5'9", 195-pound running back as a senior. I don't know if he's 195. But he runs like he's 225.
0: He runs like he wants to hit somebody. First and 10, Bobcats. Handoff Jones. Sidesteps a tackler in the backfield and falls forward to the 21-yard line. Miles Williams almost got him in the backfield. And then eventually tackled him at the 21-yard line after a gain of 2.5.
3: Miles Williams on the
0: 6:04 turning clock, second quarter. Methodical drive here for the Bobcats with a 10-0 lead already. And just outside the Pac-20 again. Steel motions right. Lateral back to Reed, who's going to throw. The receiver throws left side to the 5-yard line. Incomplete. Big collision out there, and a flag is down. Jones, the running back, was the intended target. Two flags fly. That's going to be defensive pass interference, I suspect, on Zion Jones in coverage for the Pack.
1: For sure. A little throwback to the opposite side of the field. I mean, we had it covered, but covered it obviously too much.
2: Pass interference, defense, number 5, 15-yard penalty, automatic, first down.
0: Well, the penalty sets up the Bobcats, first down at the Wolfpack 6. First and goal, Montana State, 5:44, second quarter, 10-0 Montana State. Nevada's defense just trying to keep the Bobcats within range while the Wolfpack offense tries to find itself under Luke Duncan, who has played the whole game. He started in place of Carter Jones. No official word as to why. Direct snap. Jones running left to the 5. He's going in. Touchdown, Bobcats. Adam Jones on the direct snap around left side. 5:39, second quarter. 16-0, Montana State.
1: Very efficient. Very, I mean, they changed one ingredient, you know, do all of a sudden just flip the backfield, quarterback to running back to quarterback, throw a wildcat out there, and then you get another offensive lineman out there to lead. It's a pretty scary thing. Number 64 out there blocking for everybody.
0: Point after try is up and good for the Bobcats and Miles Sandstead. 5:39 second quarter, Montana State 17, Nevada nothing. There's a timeout on the field at Mackey Stadium. We'll be back. Why don't you join us? It's Wolfpack football from Learfield.
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0: If he sees either of the holes at the bottom, 5:39 remaining, second quarter. Montana State has scored again. 10 plays, 83 yards, 5 minutes and 29 seconds off the clock. 17-0 Bobcats. 6-yard touchdown run by Adam Jones. 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Okay, right now, Nevada's got a few holes in the ship. There's time to rectify it, but Montana State has now taken a 3-possession lead. And Nevada's not yet found the end zone or the scoreboard. So a couple of things have to change here, Mike.
1: Well, yeah, definitely on defense, their rhythmic nature and play efficiency is top-notch. I mean, they are going and spreading the ball around all over the place, whether it be an inside run or inside zone to a wide zone to a bubble screen. And then we get to a third down and long, and then all of a sudden something happens to where we don't either tackle, or it's downfield, or it's great play by them. Offense-wise, we obviously the last two series we've kind of shot ourselves in the foot with interception. Some of those things are there on our offensive scheme. I'm kind of with Terrence. Like, I know the wind is still whipping down there. Am I correct with that? I don't see the flags going too bad, but you know, a long ball, big play. And this next series needs to happen to not only like get assurance, but also get a little fired up and excitement. I feel like the energy from last week to this week is as depleted a little bit because we kind of got slapped in the face, and we need to slap back.
0: Froker kicks off for the Bobcats. Kai Woods does not return for the Wolfpack. The ball bounces out of the southern end zone. First and 10, Nevada. At their 25-yard line. And wouldn't you know, there's another timeout on the field. We will be right back to Mackey Stadium. 5:39, second quarter, 17-0, Montana State. This is Wolfpack football from Learfield.
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0: Remaining second quarter, Montana State 17, Nevada nothing. Shout out to Sean Powers, our producer back at the flagship station, back at the controls, and you can catch him tomorrow from 3 to 7 right here on 105.7 FM. Also, Marty P. Starr is our on-site technical director. Terrence Newman is on the Wolfpack sideline. Let's go down to Terrence.
8: Hey, John, I just wanted to double down on what Big Mike was saying there. The wind has died down a little bit. It is not as strong as it was, say, maybe 10, 15 minutes ago, or what it was in the last drive. So if they were going to try to take some shots downfield, this would be a good drive to do it. I feel like I kind of put some bad juju out there when I talked about the throwing into the wind right before the last interception. So hopefully I can reverse that and say, yeah, let's put it up in there on this drive.
0: In fairness to you, Terrence, the interception was not due to the wind. The ball was underthrown. Just off target. It was behind his man.
1: But maybe still a little bit you, though. Maybe a little bit.
8: Yeah.
1: I'm just trying to find a different
8: mojo. I threw the vibe off. So I'm trying to throw the vibe back on. Yeah, right now the conditions are good. It's you can tell if you look at the flags on the field goal post, they're pretty much laying limp right now. So yeah, this is good throwing conditions.
0: First and 10, Nevada from their 25-yard line. Luke Duncan, just 3 for 7 for 15 yards. Nevada only 81 yards of total offense, 15 through the air, 66 on the ground. Motion left side, Damian Morgan, four-man front for the Bobcats on first and 10. Snap to Duncan, handoff, Dominic Kelly. Tripped as he falls to the 29-yard line, surging forward up the hash mark for 4 yards. Xavier Ahrens, the tackle from linebacker for Montana State. Second down and 6 at the 29. No huddle for Nevada. Kelly and Turner, twin halfbacks, flanking Duncan. 5 yards back of the line, slot on the right side. Four-man front for the Montana State defense. Duncan fakes a handoff, rolls right, dumps it off, and Turner can't hold it. Flag comes in late as that was incomplete on the flat, just short of the 30-yard line.
9: For Herschel Turner, penalty markers on the play.
1: That seems to be a pass interference, but maybe a holding call?
0: That was a tough ball from Duncan on the roll out there.
2: Hands to the face. Defense, number 7. 15-yard penalty and an automatic first down.
0: That bails out the Wolfpack as that penalty goes against Montana State because Duncan rolled out and threw kind of a laser low to Turner. It's a tough ball to handle in the flat.
1: Yeah.
0: I think that's what happens when you're number 2 guy. I mean, Duncan's a capable quarterback. He just doesn't have the experience Carter Jones has. And it's kind of showing right now. Let's see if this defense, a defensive penalty, can't catalyze the Wolfpack offense. First and 10 from the 44. Handoff. Cut back Turner to the 50-yard line. Skids to the 47 of Montana State. It's a 9-yard carry before the tackle was made by Cole Taylor. I give him 8. Second down on a short 2 at the 48 of Montana State. 4:47, turning clock, second quarter. 17-0 Montana State leading at Nevada. 2
3: into Bobcat territory from the 48-yard line.
0: Duncan takes the snap on second and 2. Hands off Turner, burrowing right to the 45. Has a first down before he's thrown back by the pile. Keeps his feet, but he's got a first down to the 45. 1, 2, 3, 4, 5 white shirts ganging up on Turner.
1: Yeah.
0: He's got a little something to say to them at the end.
1: And that is fine. We got to step back a little bit.
3: And that's good for another Wolfpack.
1: But we're definitely doing our gap protection, our gap blocking scheme to angle those guys and get our running backs a little bit of a hole. But right now we're a little bit of a hole deficit when it comes down to points.
0: First and 10 on the 45 of Montana State. Herschel Turner straight ahead, and 3 men meet him after a 1-yard gain. He is ripped back down right between the hashes. Zach Black, defensive tackle from Meridian, Idaho, wrapped him up and threw him back. Line of scrimmage to the 43-yard line, second down and 8. 3:37, turning clock here for the Wolfpack late in the second quarter. Nevada will receive the kickoff to start the second half. And makes this really important here, down 3 possessions.
1: Well, they just platooned their defensive line, so fresh legs down in the trenches.
0: Second and 8, Duncan out of the pocket, lobs it left side to Kelly, who just dropped it. At the 41-yard line, Duncan had a pocket formed around him, lofted to Kelly. And I'm not sure what happened there, Mike.
1: Well, it was a little bit high, but I think Kelly was more eager to use his legs than his hands. And that's not the correct order that you need to be as a running back receiver in that case.
0: Third and 8 from the 43. Duncan, the slot left and right, looking at a Bobcat blitz. And here they come. Duncan steps, throws left, caught at the 36. Morgan trying to back towards a first down of the 35, and I think he's got it. He is stood up by Petrie, but I think Morgan, ooh, he spotted maybe just shy of the 35. It'll be fourth and a yard, inches, I should say.
1: Well, that, oh, man.
0: This is going to be inches.
1: That's interesting.
0: Maybe a foot. Fourth and a foot.
1: That's kind of an odd good spot. I think we had another 2 or 3 feet on that.
0: Bobcat fans on the far side, grandstand making noise. They've made the trip from Bozeman.
2: Timeout, Nevada. Their first of the half. 30 seconds in length.
0: Pack takes a timeout. 2:35, second quarter. 17-0 Montana State. Nevada has it fourth and less than a yard inside the Montana State 36. Terrence Newman, what's going on down there?
8: Just speak on what Mike was just talking about. I think that spot was a little short too. It looks like from where my angle was, they spotted the ball where his foot was at, but where the ball was at in his arm, in his hand, was probably like another foot forward at least. But I had no replay, so it is what it is.
0: Well, spotting a football is one of the few remaining, and I'm glad it still is, inexact elements, human elements in the officiating of sports.
1: And you got to have it.
0: Unfortunately, it's working against the Wolfpack here. 17-0 Cats, but especially considering Nevada gets the ball to start the second half, this drive would be huge if it paid dividends.
1: 100%. And right now, I think this is like the third time we've gone for four.
0: One for two in this game.
1: And so, yeah, this is, yeah. This is a big-time play right here with 2:35 left in the half. Got to get this first down to keep the mojo in this drive.
0: Offset eye with Kelly and Turner. Hand off Kelly, sliding right. He is hit at the line. I don't know if he got it. He is spilled, and that spot doesn't have first down yardage. Kelly back down at the 36-yard line, may have lost a yard. Great penetration on the right side of the Wolfpack line. Left side of the Bobcat line, it's Talon Marsh, the nose tackle. Big 99. Who ends up wrapping up Kelly, and Nevada runs out of downs. Takeover on downs for the Bobcats at their 36-yard line. 2:30, second quarter, 17-0 Montana State. And they stop Nevada once again.
1: Now, I don't know the mojo of practice. I don't know the play calling by the offensive coordinator, but you do have a guy, a couple guys on the left-hand side, and we decided to go to the right. I'm not saying that the right side's a bad side. I'm just saying the guys on the left-hand side are a little more seasoned, a little more strong, a little more lengthy, a little more leveragey.
0: Bobcats ball. Lamson fakes a handoff. Rolls out to left on first and 10 for the 36. Staggering to the sideline. Dumps it off late to the tight end. Choney, and he catches it at the 42-yard line. Right on the boundary. And now it's called incomplete.
1: But we also have a flag, and that's what I scoffed about is I think we hit the quarterback out of bounds.
2: Personal
1: late.
2: Foul. Roughing the passer. Defense number 32. 15-yard penalty. An automatic first down.
0: Well, that's Dylan LaBarbera, the team captain, the All-American. 2:23, second quarter, and this penalty will aid the Bobcats. They set up shop at the Wolfpack 49. They lead 17-0.
1: Now, granted, that was close, but still, man, you got to be.
3: After the penalty brings up first and 10.
1: I know tensions high, and things aren't going your way, but. Definitely got to reel in a little bit.
0: First and 10 from the Pack 49. Dowler motion left. Snap Lamson. Hands off Smith. Smashes straight ahead. Gets to the 48, maybe the 47. Then flung back. Longo, longo, va'a. Wrapping him up. Miles Williams in there as well. Gain it two to the 47. Second down and eight for Montana State of the Wolfpack 47. And we hit the 2-minute timeout. 17-0 Cats. 2-minute timeout here near the end of the first half. 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
3: Check right here.
0: Mike, these things happen in football. You know, they're not all parties like Western Kentucky last week, and it's gut check time. This is a game that is not out of reach, but the Wolfpack has to start doing many things well in quick succession.
1: Yeah, they got to turn the page very quickly. Going against guys like this, you know, scrappers like this, it's very easy to, you can't say get down to the level. I mean, they're going to hold, they're going to do a little things that kind of annoy you. And you
0: is it like Air Force a little bit?
1: Yeah, a little bit. It's like, man, they're doing everything right. You got to take a step back and figure what you guys have done right last week and what you guys have gelled again this week and focus on the good things, or else you're just going to sit there and swirl in your own thoughts, right? So it's like, turn the page, here we go. These guys are well-oiled, well-efficient. They are machines when it comes down to not only like play calling and what they do, but also like their attitude towards it. And so we just got to like take a step back in our own world and not worry about them, like what Coach Choate said last week, and just figure it out. And I think that if Like right now, defense, we definitely cannot let them score right now, or else we go into halftime with kind of our tails between our legs, like, okay, now we just got to hold on versus, hey, we got a chance. And so this is a big time with Kane Ione, and man, I'm right now, second and long, we have an opportunity to bring the house and get a tackle for a loss and get the mojo going our way.
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0: Two minutes to go, second quarter at Mackey Stadium on the University of Nevada campus in Reno. It is 17-0 Montana State. Sean Powers, Marty P. Starr, Terrence Newman, Mike Edwards, John Ramey with you, your game day crew. Montana State, the defending FCS national champions, winners of 16 straight, 21-7 in road games under Brent Vegan, their head coach. And they have been machine-like in their dominance of the Wolfpack so far. It's second down and 8 from the 47-yard line of Nevada. Lamson, the quarterback from El Dorado Hills and Oak Ridge High School. His nickname in high school was Boomer. He fakes a handoff. He throws it left. Down the sideline, intercepted and then not held at the 25-yard line. Leaping up with an attempt to snare that ball, but not pulling it down was Aiden Walker. Great effort.
1: Got another flag in the backfield. That's going to be a holding.
0: Clock stopped at 1:55.
2: Holding. Offense, number 61. 10-yard penalty. Second down.
0: So that backs the Bobcats up. That goes against Aiden Kaplan, the center.
1: Yeah, they pulled the right guard, and the center had to go all the way back to a three technique and couldn't hold on, so he did a little jersey grab. But that's kind of stuff we need to make them think and make them do different things. I think the alignment what Kane Ione put together and Coach Sadat, the defensive lineman, we change the setup from four-man front to five-man front and make them keep talking and hopefully get confused is a good option.
0: Second down and 18 from the 43. Lamson throws under pressure down the middle. Tipped up, diving, incomplete, nearly intercepted. Larry Turner Gooden made a headlong dive on that batted ball at the 32 and just couldn't hold on. There's pressure on Lamson, and you see when there's pressure, it's harder to deliver an accurate ball.
1: Yeah, in this case, you got six guys showing. Last time we had four, and you had a couple guys bail, but you also had a couple guys twist. But again, making these guys that are efficient, if you let them think a little bit more, it's going to slow them down also a little bit more. Nice spin move by Dylan Lombabere to get inside to get that pressure on.
0: Nevada shows a blitz of, and then they don't come with it. The play is blown dead. They had one linebacker poised to blitz.
2: Offense, 5-yard penalty, third down.
0: I mean, penalties really have been the only kind of flaw for Montana State so far in this first half. That moves the line of scrimmage back to the 38-yard line of the Bobcats. Line to gain is the Wolfpack 39.
1: But you cannot hesitate on defense right now. Oh, yeah, third and super long. No way. This is an easy thing for the Bobcats to take care of. So,
0: third and 23, handoff Jones goes up the middle, has room to the 50-yard line. Spilled at the 49 in Nevada by E.J. Smith. Fourth and 10. 1:42 remaining, second quarter.
2: Timeout.
0: Nevada takes a timeout to preserve some time. So Nevada anticipating a punt here from Montana State, trying to make sure there's some half left while they try to get some offense conjured up here. Remember, Carter Jones, Nevada's starting quarterback, has not appeared in this game. He is dressed. He's standing on the sideline, but Luke Duncan got the start tonight. Transfer from UCLA. Duncan, 4 of 9 for 22 yards and one interception. And it's not so simple as just a different quarterback, but that's certainly part of it. This offense looks a lot different to the offense we saw against Western Kentucky that scored 49 points a week ago.
1: Yeah, for sure. It's not as smooth as the transition and the throwing. And even like Dom Kelly, for example, missed that little little screen pass to himself. Not to himself, but from Luke.
0: Jarek Robinson back to return this punt for the Wolfpack, and the ball bounces at the goal line and into the end zone. So Colby Froker's punt is a touchback. First and 10 Nevada from their 20-yard line with 95 seconds to go in half number one. The Pack trying to cut into a 17-0 Montana State lead. How would you like to be able to listen to Mike and me synced up to your TV, laptop, or tablet? Get the free instructions by going to syncmygame.com. Syncmygame.com to find out how.
1: I had a gentleman at the tailgate saying, hey, you guys are like 30 seconds behind. I was like, that's not my fault. So sync it up.
0: Sync it up.
1: Speaking of sync, here we go, offense.
0: First and 10 from their 20 for the Wolfpack. Hand off, Dominic Kelly. Has some room, running hard with tacklers around him up the hash to the 29. Falls forward, drives the pile across the 30. Good for a first down, and that stops the clock at 1:25. Dominic Kelly running hard.
1: Well, I know he's not a captain, but he leads with a vengeance.
0: First and 10 from the 30-yard line for Nevada with 1:23 and the clock turning now. Duncan hands off. Kelly again straight ahead of the 40. Hurdles one man, backpedaling the 45 and smashing to the 46-yard line. Takari Carr makes the tackle for the Bobcats from his cornerback position, but that's a first down for Nevada up to the 45.
3: Gain of 15 on the play. First and 10 for Nevada.
0: Slot left, slot right for the Pack. Snap to Duncan. Back he goes. Throws it down the middle. Open and caught. 37-yard line. First and 10 Nevada as Jason Doss makes the catch between the hashes. And the clock stops with 1:01 remaining in the second quarter for that first down to the 37 of Montana State. Duncan back to pass again. Throws left, nearly intercepted and dropped at the 34. Diving into the route was Aarons. Second and 10 from the 37 of the Bobcats with 52 seconds for Nevada.
1: And that right there, there was maybe a miscommunication. The receiver went on the inside route and threw on the outside route. So I don't know if it was a play because of what the corner's doing or a set pattern.
0: Duncan back to pass on second and 10, rolls to his right, throws off his back foot and throws it away. Incomplete. Just had to get rid of it. Pressure was coming. 46 seconds now remaining in the period, and it's third and 10 for Nevada at the Montana State 37. 17-0 Cats. Slot left and slot right with Asiasi the tight end in that far side slot on the right. Turner the running back on the right hip of Duncan. Three-man defensive front for Montana State. Duncan's back to pass. Throws down the middle behind his intended target. Incomplete. He wanted Marshawn Brown around the 25. Marker down. 42 seconds. Clock stopped.
2: Personal foul. Roughing the passer. Defense number 58. 15-yard penalty and an automatic first down.
0: Dom Solano, the senior from Glendale, Arizona, with an early Christmas gift to the Wolfpack.
1: Yeah.
0: That puts him in field goal range down to the 22-yard line with 42 seconds to go. After the penalty brings up so Nevada sitting pretty now, first and 10. Turner behind Duncan in the pistol. Three wide receivers right. Bobcats show blitz. Here they come. Duncan gets rid of it. Caught by Morgan. Knifing into the 15. He spins to the 10. Down to the 9-yard line. First and goal, Nevada. Seth Brock the tackle. And Nevada's in the Nevada State Bank Blue Zone.
1: Love that play call right there, John. It was a little screen on the outside, a tunnel screen. And when those guys are blitzing, that's a perfect opportunity.
0: Turning clock, 27 seconds. First and goal from the 9. Duncan pressured, throws inside, wide receiver screen, buried as Morgan back to the 14-yard line. That was absolutely blown up by Taki Uluilakepa from safety. Nevada takes a timeout with 20 seconds to go in the period. That's Nevada's last timeout. It's second and goal at the 11-yard line of Montana State. The Pack trying to find points, down 17-0. We've got another half to go, big man.
1: Man, I'm a... You got one of those, you know, they check the heart rate thing?
0: Yeah.
1: You know? We got to give a shout out to, you know, Chuck Borman out there. Just got back from work, listening to us on the radio, John. Just trying to get, change the mojo. Appreciate you, Chuck. Thanks for feeding the dogs. Obviously, we're not there tonight.
0: Terrence Newman on the sidelines.
8: Yeah, John, with 20 seconds left to go before half and no timeouts, with the ball right here on the 11-yard line, look for probably two shots at the end zone. They really don't have enough time to risk getting tackled in bounds and possibly not getting the field goal unit out.
0: Great point. Second and goal from the 11. Kelly on the right hip of Duncan. Four wide receivers set, two to each side. Montana State blitzes. Duncan scrambling to his right. Throws off his back foot into the end zone. Nobody home. He just had to get rid of that. Cheers was in the vicinity in the back right corner of the end zone. 15 seconds remaining. It's third and goal from the 11. So 15 seconds, one more shot at the end zone, and then you run McFadden and the place-kicking unit out there if you don't get six here. Does that sound right, Mike?
1: Yeah, you got to do it. You have to get some points on the board to kind of ignite the fire during halftime.
0: Single coverage on Brown left. Duncan back, throws end zone, throws behind his man, picked off. It's Tim Thomas the second in the end zone, and Montana State denies Nevada with 9 seconds to go in the first half. Duncan intercepted for the second time in this first half. Montana State looks poised to take a 17-0 lead to half. Kind of a mirror image of his first interception, just threw behind a man just coming over the middle.
1: Behind, as a quarterback, you got to be able to. Yeah, he was actually open, but did throw in the back shoulder, which is not a thing you want to do in the middle of the field. It's more of a sideline play.
0: So, Montana State set to kneel with 9 seconds remaining in the half, and Lamson takes a knee, and Montana State, with their fans in the Eastern Grandstand urging them on, sprint to the locker room with a 17-0 lead at Nevada. We'll visit with Jack Stanko of Champion Chevrolet when we come back on the halftime show. 17-0 Bobcats. This is Wolfpack Football from Learfield.
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0: Halftime at Mackey Stadium. Montana State, the defending FCS national champions, with a 17-0 lead over the Wolfpack. The big story, Carter Jones did not start at quarterback. He's dressed but has not seen the field. Luke Duncan, the transfer from UCLA, gets the start, and he has had a tough first half. He has been intercepted twice. Montana State with a commanding 17-0 lead, but 30 minutes to go. 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
18: Thank you.
0: 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Why is this such an important mission for you guys at Champion?
18: Well, if you ever attend any of their dinners or any of their deals that they have, and you listen to some of the kids in the background they came from, it's, a lot of them came out of tough situations. But they, in their heart, they want to be good, and they want to. When you ask them what they want to do in college, they want to be attorneys, they want to be doctors, they want to be nurses. I mean, and they come out of a situation where they don't have much of a chance. And the Boys and Girls Club is a very good organization. They feed a lot of kids. They take care of a lot of kids. They've expanded all over Nevada, really, in Northern Nevada. And Mike Worm and his crew do a fantastic job. Yeah. So it's just a good organization.
0: Well, your partnership, Champion Chevrolet and the Boys and Girls Club at Truckee Meadows, so important for our community. And you guys, on the business side, are dominant. You're the number one Chevy dealer in Northern Nevada. You have been for 37 years in a row. Plus, the GM commercial fleet department has been number one in Nevada for 25 years. What do you attribute your success to?
18: Well, we've got some very good people. Kyle Island, Kevin's in there also, so we've got some people that have got a lot of years with us. There's a lot of longevity at Champion. Ziggy Terlak was the fleet and commercial manager prior to Kyle. Kyle's been there 20 years now, but they work hard at it, and they're perfectionists, and they have good relationships, and it's a very competitive business. It's a mid-type business, and we've made a lot of good friends with a lot of the companies in the area and with the state. They like working with us because we get it done for them. And we just got done building a great big a $10 million investment in a big commercial truck center for service. And that's all we do is companies and so forth back there. And it's really taken off.
0: Champion Chevrolet, our sponsor tonight, our game sponsor, a great supporter of Wolfpack Athletics over the decades. Over 35 years for you guys, 4 years now. Champion sponsors Athlete of the Week for high school sports all year long. 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You give a $100 gift card to the winners. You also sponsor Friday Night Rivals on TV. 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
18: I'm a big supporter of anything that's got to do with kids. And I remember when I was a kid, I played a lot of Little League and Pony League baseball. And if my name ever got in the paper, I still have some of the write-ups at home.
0: Oh, that's so
18: all
0: cool.
18: These years later. Yeah. And it was interesting. The newspaper came to me and said, hey, you do the UNR Wolfpack Athlete of the Month every month. And then you also do it on TV with NSN. And what do you think of a weekly high school athlete of the week? I said, as long as I don't have to tally it, mm-hmm. as long as you guys handle it. And so he said, we would. So we went ahead and did it. And it's fantastic because the write-ups they give the kids, the press they get out of it, and we do give them a $100 gift certificate to Shields. This past 2 years ago, we added the girls to it. So it's boys and girls. And it's really, a lot of the parents really call and compliment us and thank us. And plus, it's something as they go on later in life that I think they'll keep track of.
0: Jack Stanko, president of Champion Chevrolet, our great partner and our game sponsor. Jack, anything else you want to talk about we haven't gotten to?
18: We just need to score about 20 points in the next half.
0: That'll
18: hold
0: do
18: Montana
0: it.
18: To nothing.
0: There you go. Jack Stanko, president of Champion Chevrolet. Thank you very much, Jack.
18: Thank
0: it is
18: you.
0: Halftime in Mackey Stadium. Montana State 17, Nevada nothing. It's Wolfpack football from Learfield.
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24: There's nothing like a game day in Reno. 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
0: 17-0 Montana State at halftime. It is high school band night at Mackey Stadium, and we have hundreds of high school musicians out with the Pride of the Sierra Nevada Marching Band. And Terrence Newman, Mike Edwards, this is probably the highlight of the first half or the first part of this ball game, because
1: it's the Wolfpack side,
0: the
1: yeah.
0: Wolfpack, a little thin on the Wolfpack side of the ledger through 30 minutes in a 17-0 game. Now, Montana State, Jeff Choate said they'd be tough. They're the defending national champions at the FCS level. They've outgained Nevada 227 yards to 159. Statistics brought to you by I. Bailey. Luke Duncan gets the start instead of gets the start over Carter Jones, who is dressed but has not played. Duncan 7-16, 51 yards, 2 interceptions. The offense has sputtered. Montana State's offense scored on the opening drive. Nevada's defense has done well to keep them, I think, to 17, considering how it looked early. But, I mean, you got time, but you need answers. The floor is yours.
1: And go.
0: Yeah.
1: Well, I do think going to Nevada's defense, you are 100% right, because that first drive was like jaw-dropping efficient.
0: Yeah.
1: It was boom, boom,
0: hot
1: boom,
0: knife
1: boom,
0: through
1: boom,
0: butter.
1: Boom. Yeah. And you're like, oh, wait. And then so they slowed it down a little bit. I think the pressure on Lamson as we go into as we progress from first down to second down, we go from a four-man front to a six-man front and do a little twist in games has thrown them off a little bit, which is awesome. On our offensive side, we ran for 108 yards, which is, I mean, shooting the pass would be awesome for the first half, but not very efficient to where it's a big time run. It's here, it's there, it's okay. But the passes, we're running some routes and just not getting the ball where it needs to go. That big play efficiency like we had last week is just not there. So hopefully coming out of the locker room, those guys are more in tune to where they need to be on the pass completion, where it needs to go. Like we had that one that was down the corner. I think I forgot who it was, but receiver went in and the throw went out. So there's some type of communication problem there. And then, you know, we throw the ball behind and whatnot. So our efficiency on the pass protection and not that protection's okay. It's just the completion is not there. So the timing needs to be a little bit better.
0: Terrence Newman, there's time. I mean, there's a half a football left. It's only a three-possession lead.
8: Well, there's plenty of time. Plenty of time. I'm not worried about that. Remember last week I said it was the first time that I thought Nevada won the eye test. Well, this week the eye test is neutral. It's a draw. Like, their athletes are they're FBS quality athletes. Don't let the FCS title fool you. That being said, the Union's doing a pretty good job up front. They're doing what they can. They're not getting the same sort of push, though, on the run blocks that they were last week. Dominic Kelly's close, though.
0: Yeah,
8: he's had a few
1: still
8: runs.
1: Still 5.4 average. Right?
8: 5.4 average, but he's had a few runs where he was like an arm tackle, a shoestring tackle away from really busting some open. Mostly, the vibe has been positive on the sideline. It's a very physical game. This is a very physical team. I think just keep playing, keep playing hard, keep playing physical, but we can't have turnovers.
0: All right, we'll take a break. When we come back, we'll get the preview for the second half. 17-0 Montana State over Nevada. At the break, it's Wolfpack football from Learfield.
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0: Both teams back out on the field getting set for the start of the second half. Montana State leading at Nevada 17-0. Mike Edwards, what's got to change in the second half for the Silver and Blue?
1: Well, I think just offense efficiency is key. We're doing pretty good on the run, but those passing needs to be more efficient. Let's go a 3-by-1 or three guys on one side of the field, do some

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4: 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The second half is just around the corner. Here's the voice of the Wolfpack, John Rainey.
5: What a difference a week makes as we go to the second half. Nevada, 1 week removed from a glorious triumph over Western Kentucky, finds themselves down 17-0 to visiting Montana State here at the start of the second half. Kai Wood stands in front of the southern end zone, ready to return the second half kickoff by Colby Froker for the Bobcats. White jerseys, gold pants, navy blue numerals, gold helmets for the visitors. Nevada, the home team, in navy blue jerseys, silver helmets, silver pants. White numerals, trimmed in silver. That ball skips over the end line. Touchback, first and 10, Nevada, from their 25-yard line. No Carter Jones at quarterback. Luke Duncan, 7 of 16 in the first half. And A.J. Bianco is going to replace Luke Duncan. So Bianco is out there for the Wolfpack from Lahaina, Hawaii. Bianco, St. Louis School. Last year was 27 of 45 for 188 yards and a touchdown and a backup roll. Hands off, sweeping near side. Herschel Turner is bashed, coming around near side after a gain of one or two. Give him two to the 27-yard line, second and eight. That was Coulter Petrie and crew. A lot of gang tackling we've seen from Montana State tonight, Mike. It's second and eight.
6: That just goes with the territory when it comes down to Montana State and their tackling skills.
5: You like this switch to Bianco? Duncan had a rough first half.
6: What harm could it do, right?
5: Handoff, Kelly steps out of two tackles, runs up the hash to the 29. Another hard 2 yards. He's denied the 30-yard line. Third and five and a half coming up for the Wolfpack. Tackle made by Zach Black, the defensive tackle.
6: John, I got to retract my statement. I like it. You know, as an offensive lineman, you just got to go. If whoever's behind you, you got to go with, right? So A.J. has done his time. He's done his duty. He's been in the mix several times. Let's see what he's got.
5: He's back on third and five. He's going to run straight ahead. He's wrapped up. He falls forward to the 32, but that's it. The edges pinched around him. He darted forward, saw an opening, but Dom Solano wrapped him up. It's fourth and three, and the Pack punt unit comes on. 90 seconds have gone by in the third quarter, and Nevada goes three and out, down 17-0.

0: Taco Dowler stands at his 22-yard line ready for this Ewan Bulch punt.
1: Taco Dowler back to receive for the Bobcats.
0: Bulch rolls to his right, gets a floating kick away to the far sideline, away from Dowler, and that's about the smartest thing you can do.
2: For sure.
0: Punts it out of bounds on the far sideline.
2: And right now, as we're, we're already down, don't give them any more mojo to come back up and do anything more to us.
0: Dowler, of course, 4 punt returns for touchdowns in his career. So Nevada punts, timeout, 13-10, second half, 13-10, third quarter. Montana State 17, Nevada nothing. 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
0: 13-10, third quarter. Montana State has the ball and a 17-0 lead after a Ewan Bulch punt of 39 yards for the Wolfpack. Marked out of bounds at the Montana State 29-yard line. On the go and want to stay connected to live college sports anywhere in the country, download the free Varsity Network app, available on Apple and Android. It's also where you can listen to the Beyond the Booth podcast with Mountain West insider Terrence Newman and me. Drops every week. Wolfpack still searching for offense. No Carter Jones tonight. Although he is dressed, he has not played. A.J. Bianco taking over for Luke Duncan. And Nevada's offense does not generate a first down to start the second half, so now they go back on defense. I mean, the onus just falling on the defense, Mike. They've got to keep Montana State close, and that's a tough assignment.
2: And how fidgety they were from the first, it's tapered off throughout the half. And we'll see the second half if they made any more major adjustments. But, yeah, definitely defense, it needs to kick it up a notch. They haven't punted very much this whole season. So got to make them punt, got to make them do it. Got to change the mojo, got to change the field, and give Bianco a chance to try and turn the pages here.
0: I mean, in Nevada's defensive defense, if you will, Montana State had punted only once in two games coming into the game, and Nevada's forced two punts in the first half. Progress. Meanwhile, Lampson, the quarterback, hands off to Jones, knifing left on first down for Montana State and out to the 32-yard line. Adam Jones picks up 3, the senior from Missoula, Montana. Jones has rushed for 46 yards coming into this half. Lampson, the quarterback, 11-16 for 159 yards for Montana State. 1 touchdown.
1: 3 on the play, second and 7.
0: Came into the game with a streak of over 100 completions attempted without an interception. He had a record-setting run last year of 197 consecutive without an interception.
2: We're stacking the box with 6 guys on front.
0: Second and 7. Gun it complete. Caught by Steele out to the 40. Up to the 43-yard line. E.J. Smith makes the tackle. But Steele has the ball and a first down for Montana State at the 42-yard line of the Bobcats. Going left to right, approaching midfield.
2: Look at those top receivers, Steele and Taco. Steele, Taco.
0: Yeah, it's on the tip of your tongue.
2: Just
0: keep working it. Dowler motion left. fake the handoff. Ooh, big hit on Lamson on the keeper left side. Gets to the 46. He got mushed. Jordan was in on that along with Jeremy Naborn Owens. Isaiah Jordan got him pretty good.
2: Yeah, he's got to stood him up a little bit. But man, Lamson is a tough QB. He's had a lot of lickings the first half.
0: Second and six. Hand off Jones. Ripped down across the 50-yard line. The 49 of Nevada, a yard short of first down yardage. Dylan LaBarbera, the tackle for the Wolfpack. Third down and a short yard at the 49 of the pack for Montana State. Closing in on 11 minutes here in the third quarter. 17-0 Bobcats.
5: And one from the 49-yard line.
0: Va'a and Utu sub in on the Wolfpack defensive front. Snap to Lamson, handed off Jones, hit by Tanner Vaughn behind the line, and he's dropped the 49-yard line. Tanner Vaughn just bursting through.
5: Stopped by Tanner Vaughn.
0: The six-year man from Las Vegas. The tackle for a loss brings up fourth and two.
2: Again, they had that six-man front and kind of did a little slant to the right, trying to get those gap protections taken care of. And again, trying to take one of those, like kind of a half a man of the offensive line of the Bobcats. So great push by the defensive front.
0: Colby Froker is on to punt for Montana State. Jarek Robinson stands at his 10 for the Wolfpack in front of the southern end zone. Good snap to Froker. A little bit of pressure. He gets an end-over-end kick. Angling to the far sideline, and Robinson makes a fair catch at the 17. Just inside of the boundary. First and 10, Nevada at their 17-yard line. 9:58 remaining, third quarter. Montana State 17, Nevada nothing. Wolfpack ball when we come back. It's Wolfpack football from Learfield.
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0: 9:58 remaining, third quarter. Nevada forcing a Montana State punt. Colby Froker with a 32-yard kick, fair caught by Jarek Robinson of the Wolfpack at Nevada's 17-yard line. First and 10. 9:58 third quarter. 17-0 Bobcats. 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
2: That stage is rocking today.
0: Great. Monique's Funk Band.
2: The Funk Band. I got to shout out to my mom. Hopefully you're still awake listening. I love you. Change the mojo.
0: I just want to send out some love to Eric and Nancy Kovac. Just want to acknowledge them and let them know we're thinking of them.
2: For sure. Good peoples.
0: Nevada's offense, wandering in the desert, looking for the promised land. A.J. Bianco is on at quarterback. Luke Duncan started, was intercepted twice in the first half. Carter Jones has not played. First and 10 for the Wolfpack. Pistol formation, four-man front for Montana State. Fake the handoff. Bianco runs around left side and skids to the 25-yard line. Not quite there. Give him 7.5. Quarterback keeper around left side. Second down and 2.5. Bobcat injured at the 25-yard line. And that is, I think that's Zach Black. No, it's Dom Solano, excuse me. So an injury stops the clock at 9:43 here in the third quarter.
2: But look at AJ, you know, trying to get on that, the realm of starting something, 9-7 on the offense. Little plan, quarterback keep.
0: Solano now is up and seated. As he gets attention from the Bobcat Sports Medicine staff, and Solano now up and walking off under his own power. Looks like it might be his left shoulder that's kind of hanging down.
2: Oh, yeah.
0: He's not moving it much. So, just a brief interruption due to injury. Second down and 2.5. Line of scrimmage just outside the 25. Line to gain is the 27.
5: Second and 2 for the Wolfpack from the 25-yard line.
0: Bianco has Kelly on his right hip looking at a four-man front for the Bobcat defense. Hand it off. Kelly stumbles as he twists through a hole up to the 27-yard line. He has a first down up that hash. So Kelly has a first down. Dominic Kelly turning in another good game, the reigning Mountain West Offensive Player of the Week. Has 79 yards now on 15 carries. Not a spectacular night, but certainly an effective one. But Nevada's offense hasn't found anything else apart from Kelly. Bianco back to pass, pressured on first down, escapes, now runs outside left, cuts back at the 35. He's smacked out at the 37-yard line, but he's got a first down up to the 38. Bianco improvising with his legs.
2: Yeah, and he actually pointed downfield like, go block that guy. I'm coming. But kudos to him. Nothing was open. Tucked it, rolled it, 10 yards, first down.
0: Put the ball in the left hand away from the defense, too. First and 10 from the 39. Dominic Kelly head down into the pile, gets to the 41, and then knocked off his feet. Gain of 2. It's second down and 8 upcoming for Nevada. Hunter Charbonneau at the bottom of the pile, the defensive tackle making the stop for Montana State. Well, one thing about A.J. Bianco, he knows. He knows the circumstances. He's had 3 offensive coordinators in his 3 years. He's a studious player, knows the system, looks comfortable operating, hands it off to Kelly. Dominic up to the 43-yard line, gains 2, brings up 3rd down and 6.
2: And his resiliency is top-notch, right? Like, you go 3 offensive coordinators and whatnot, that means you love the program, love the game, love the people around you, and you're willing to adapt, adjust to anything that comes at you. And overall, he's a heck of a kid. Very respectful, very family-oriented.
0: Asiasi goes in motion left, 3rd and 6. Inside wide receiver screen, Morgan dropped. No gain at the 43-yard line. That was sniffed out well.
5: Zach Black on the stop for the Bobcats.
0: Seth Brock was in there, so was Zach Black. 4th down and 6. Nevada brings on the punt team. The 43-yard line. 7-minute mark, 3rd quarter. A lot of punts here in the 3rd. Not a lot of change on the scoreboard. 17-0 Montana State. Ewan Bulch set to punt it away to Taco Dowler standing at his 10. Good snap. Bulch rolls to his right. Sends an end-over-end punt. Taken by Dowler at the 16-yard line, far sideline. Walks a tightrope up the far sideline to the 25 and then knocked out of bounds. So 6:36 remaining third quarter. Montana State has the ball back. with a 17-0 lead at Nevada. There is a timeout on the field. This is Wolfpack football from Learfield.
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0: .636 third quarter. Montana State with a ball and a 17-0 lead after a 38-yard punt from Ewan Bolt. Mike, the absence of offense has been the story tonight for the Wolfpack. Defensively, they've made some adjustments after it looked like Montana State's offense early was going to run away with this thing, but they've slowed down the Bobcats. It's just a dearth of points. Nevada still hasn't figured it out without Carter Jones, who hasn't played tonight.
2: Yeah, and I mean, there's so many aspects of the offense that have changed and way different than last week in regards to the intensity of the defense we're facing, the scheme that we're facing, the absence of two quarterbacks, and now we're on, it says instantly, our third quarterback. It's hard to gel over a halftime. And so to put A.J. Bianco in is a big call to ignite that intensity like we had last week. I'm not sure if it's, I know it's not a play call, but you have to like maybe limit your round of play calls because you have a third quarterback. But, you know, I'm always going to point to the offensive line and Coach Norcross and say, hey, listen, guys, I mean, I don't care who's behind you. We're going to figure out something, you know, give an extra second or two on the pass plays, a 6 inches on the run plays, in order for us to, like, ignite the fire of the offensive schematics and literally the drive. So hopefully the defensive line for the Wolfpack can get a stop here so we can try and prove our worth here.
0: First and 10, Bobcats from their 25, handoff. Jones hit in the backfield and dropped for a loss of one. At the 24, the ball comes out after the whistle. Coming through to make that hit was David Payne Jr. from nose tackle. Oh, maybe they'll give him the line of scrimmage. I thought he lost a yard. It's second and 10.
9: Second and 10 from the 25-yard line.
0: Clock turns, 6:11 third quarter. Montana State in white with gold helmets. Going left to right. Ramson claps his hands, takes a low snap, fakes a handoff, rolls to his right, gonna run. Turns a corner at the 30, sliding out of bounds near the 35 on the near sideline. And he has a first down. So the chains move for the Bobcats. Lamson, 12 of 17 for 169 yards and a touchdown. And now is 16 yards rushing. So first and 10 for Montana State.
2: Well, yeah, we had a five-man front that last play, and we all this backside in kind of squished it.
0: Handoff, Kuhn gets left, gets outside, and is cut down from underneath at the 42-yard line. That was Larry Turner Gooden making the tackle after a 7-yard run on the left side. It's second and 3 at the 42 for the Bobcats. Pretty subdued here at Mackey Stadium. A lot of folks still here. But
2: Very monotone.
0: Tennis match audience right now. Waiting for something exciting to happen. Second and three. Two tight ends right. Pistol formation. Snap to Lamson. Hand it off. Dropped at the 42-yard line. Loss of a yard in the play. Total eclipse of the running back. Jones got wiped out.
9: Tanner Vaughn
0: again bursting through.
2: Well, yeah, the speed of our defensive line, when that happens, I think we had Bubba Barron come up and made the defensive guys that pulled to get him have to change his angle, and then Vaughn just kind of just did his thing.
0: Third and three from the 42. Quick throw right side. Jones in the flat. 40-yard line. Stiff arm ripped down from behind. Might have been a horse collar tackle. No flag. Jeremy Naborn Owens, the tackle. Fourth and a yard for Montana State. Naborn Owens runs down Jones and denies him first down yardage. Here comes the punt team for Montana State.
2: A lot of running by the Bobcats that last series. Maybe try to run the clock out, but man, so still a lot of time left to that.
0: But Brent Vegan, I think, is correctly diagnosing Nevada's offensive woes, and so he is just not taking any chances with a three-possession lead on the road.
2: Makes sense.
0: Froker's kick is a high spiraling ball that bounces at the 20 and heads towards the far sideline down to the 18. No return for Nevada and Jarek Robinson. 3:12 third quarter. Nevada has the ball back. 17-0 Montana State. This third quarter has been a battle of punts. Let's pause 10 seconds for station identification. 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
0: First and 10, Nevada from their 18-yard line. 17-0 Montana State, 3:12 third quarter. A.J. Bianco is the quarterback. He fakes a handoff. He rolls to his left. He turns. He throws near sideline. Caught. Donnie Cheers going out of bounds for the first down across the 30-yard line.
9: To number five, Donnie Cheers. That's good for another Wolfpack. First down.
0: First and 10 up to the 31-yard line.
9: 10 for Nevada from the 31-yard line.
0: Slot on the right side. Wing on the right. Snap to Bianco. Throws quick. Cheers a little behind him. Incomplete at the 37 on the near side. Second and 10 with 2:42 to go in the third.
2: Well, it's those things that need to be completed right there. And you know, we had a tough time with Luke doing it. AJ right there. Just got to make sure that ball is able to be caught. So that's a little butt hook and timing, little timing pattern. Put it where they can catch it.
0: Second and 10, handoff. Herschel Turner grinding up the hash with the legs churning. Somersaults out to the 37-yard line before he is brought down. Third down and four upcoming. That was Colter Petrie with a tackle.
9: Six on the play.
0: And now whistles sounding here at 2:21.
11: We reset the game clock to 2:29. There was an offensive injury.
0: Brad Carell, our referee tonight here in Reno. Third down and 4 yards to go for the Pack. It's a short four. Line of scrimmage across the 37. Line to gain the 41. Whistles again sound.
11: We start the game clock on my signal. Reset the play clock to 25 seconds.
0: So everybody gets on the same page.
2: Try to do it.
0: Clock turns.
2: At least we can hear him this week.
0: Bianco sets trips right. One man left. Turner on his left hip in the backfield, and flags fly. At 2:13. Play clock at 9.
2: It's a false start.
11: False start. Offense, number 59. 5-yard penalty, third down.
0: Are they picking on Jacob because of how he holds the ball before his snap?
2: I don't know. I haven't really.
0: I mean, it's not that unorthodox.
2: No.
0: Jacob Norcross, the center. Third down and 9 after the penalty. Line of scrimmage is the 32-yard line. Line to gain is the 41. Oh. Nevada looking for answers on offense. Bianco rolls out to right. A.J. pumps. A.J. going to run. Hit and dropped shy of the 35. Inside the numbers, wide of the hash. Gain of 2 or 3. Not nearly enough for a first down as Cole Taylor makes the tackle. Pack punt team coming on. Terrence Newman, what's going on?
12: Yeah, on that last drive there, Zach Kachner came out the game there. Seems to be some sort of ankle or foot injury. He seems to be in a good deal of pain. He's limping around. Trainers are working with him right now. But, yeah, he's definitely got a bad limp, and he's got a look on his face like he's not in feeling good.
0: Zach Kochnow, the left guard, a little banged up. Meanwhile, Balch punt to the 29. Fair catch, Dowler. Ducks out of a crowd after making that catch. 1:13, third quarter. Another punt. Montana State has the ball, first and 10 of their 29-yard line, leading 17-0. So if Kochnauer's injured, that's not good.
2: No.
0: I mean,
2: that's a solidification on the left-hand side.
0: Yeah.
2: On the axe side, Jack and Zach.
9: First and 10 for the Bobcats from the
0: 29-yard
9: line.
0: First and 10, Bobcats. You know, the total yardage in this game is not really particularly lopsided. Neither side of the lot accrued. Here's a jet sweep coming to Dowler. Has room up the right sideline. 40 flag down out of bounds at the 42-yard line or so with a first down. 13-yard run before the penalty.
2: That's going to be a holding. On that receiver on the right side.
0: Flag down at about the 37 or 38.
2: Should be.
0: 1, 2, 3 markers.
13: Holding. Offense number 89. 10-yard penalty. First down.
0: So 1:07 to go in the third. 17-0 Montana State. Is this the calm before the storm in a furious fourth quarter rally? Or is this a boa constrictor style victory in the second half for the visitors?
2: Man.
0: We don't yet know.
2: No. The anticipation.
0: Lamson sends Jones into the slot right, and three wide receivers left. Empty backfield. First down and 12 yards to go. Nevada shows blitz. Here they come with 4. Lamson throws downfield. Oh, it was nearly intercepted. He overthrew his intended target, the tight end, Lachoni, and Larry Turner Gooden had a beautiful look at it, but couldn't haul it in. 52 seconds to go, third quarter, second down and 12.
9: From the 27-yard line.
0: Still with me, big man?
2: I'm still here.
0: Okay.
2: Yep. I'm trying to decipher between the boa constrictor or the calm storm.
0: Toss left. Jones has a blocker, room to the 35, out near the 39. And he's got a Montana State first down.
9: Adam Jones.
0: Just a power toss sweeper on left side. Does he not have a first down? No,
2: it's a little short. Oh, they give it to him?
0: Now they give it to him. Chain gang's a little confused. Oh, now they got it. Yeah.
2: Okay.
0: Getting mixed signals. First and 10 Bobcats at their 39 with 21 seconds to go in the third. Lamson takes the snap, fakes the toss, now dumps it off right flat for Jones. Jones twists up to the 40-yard line. Gain of a yard. Isaiah Jordan and Aiden Walker were there. The last play of the third quarter. We go to the fourth. Montana State with a 17-0 lead at Nevada. It's Wolfpack football from Learfield.
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0: Start of the fourth quarter at Mackey Stadium on the University of Nevada campus in Reno. The visiting Montana State Bobcats with a 17-0 lead over the Wolfpack. Terrence Newman, Mike Edwards, John Ramey with you. Bud Light is a proud sponsor of Nevada Athletics. Bud Light, easy to drink, easy to enjoy. Terrence Newman on the sideline, always easy to enjoy. Terrence, what's going on?
12: The vibe is it's a little muted, not quite as lively as it was earlier in the game, but there's still plenty of time left. Honestly, when you look at it, the defense has actually played pretty good. They had a really rough first drive, but ever since then, they've held them to only 10 points. We're at the point of the game now, though. We're going to need something from one of the other aspects of the team. You know, we know that we're going with a third-string quarterback. The offense is struggling. This is the type of game where you're going to need somebody on the defense to get a turnover. This is when you need some sort of special teams play. You're going to have to find some other way to manufacture some points other than hoping that it comes from your offense.
0: Yeah, you're going to need a big play, Mike.
2: It's going to be AED. Like, we need a little jolt from something because we're really flatlined right now, and it's got to happen. It's got to happen for somebody at some point. We don't have much time left, so here's the opportunity for the defense to take care of business.
0: Right now, total yardage statistics brought to you by Ide Bailey. Montana State has 289 total yards. Nevada has 213. Nevada has rushed for 149 yards but passed for only 64, whereas Montana State has thrown for 173 and rushed for 116. We talked about penalties, 11 penalties for the Bobcats.
2: That's right? A lot.
0: That's frankly helped Nevada out quite a bit. So we go to the fourth quarter. Montana State, second longest win streak in Division I, 16 consecutive wins. Only Indiana has a longer win streak, now at 18. The Bobcats in white going right to left into the wind, which is just kicking up a little bit. We see the pennants at the top of the goalpost in the northern end zone blowing in the faces of the Bobcat offense. Lamson back to pass. Sets, fires right sideline. Dowler on the far sideline. Was he in bounds? Yes, he was. And now it's set incomplete. On the far sideline at the 48-yard line. Oh. Incomplete.
17: That's incomplete.
0: So it's third and nine.
2: You look at the amount of time they had in the backfield. I mean, that was a good 3-4, almost 5 seconds. And that's just too much.
0: Montana State 4-for-9 on third downs tonight. Nevada bunches 5 men up on the line. Lamson checks with his sideline. Slot left, slot right for the Bobcats. And now timeout taken.
2: Take one.
0: Well,
18: timeout.
0: That's Montana a prudent State, timeout.
18: Their first of the half.
0: 14:52, fourth quarter, with a 17-0 lead and 3rd and 9 upcoming. That's an acceptable use of a second half timeout, right, Mike?
2: For sure. Kind of gather your thoughts and see what you want to do.
0: Well, be sure to join us on Wednesday at 6 o'clock at Brew Brothers at the El Dorado. We'll talk to Nevada coach Jeff Choate about this one and preview next Saturday's first road game, Mike Edwards.
2: East Coast.
0: Middle Tennessee. Not quite, but
2: yeah, Eastern, close enough. Yeah. Easternish coast. Yeah.
0: just outside of Nashville, Murfreesboro. It'll be my first time in Murfreesboro.
2: Yeah?
0: Not my first time in Nashville.
2: Yeah, me neither.
0: Take the show on the road.
2: Well, maybe that's what's going to ignite this team. It's a long
0: review. Ooh, we've got a review. 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
19: 7KOZZ.
0: Fourth quarter, 17-0 Montana State. And an official review underway right now regarding a pass ruled incomplete on the far sideline. Taco Dowler going out of bounds just across the 50-yard line. If this is overturned, Mike, this will be a first down for Montana State. And Nevada needs some stops. Now, they have gotten all stops so far in the second half here.
2: Yeah.
0: They have slowed the Bobcat attack to a crawl, but Nevada needs to conjure some offense.
2: I mean, the defense has picked it up.
18: After review, the ruling on the field is upheld. It's an incomplete pass.
2: That's big time. I mean, again, the offense is what it is. I mean, we had so much success last week. Talking about my keys to the game is like we had a huge, huge presence of positivity, and now it's like, oh, we got stopped. So what are we going to do in the face of adversity? We got plenty of time left to make something happen, get some points on the board, and then see how this play goes before we get the ball back.
0: Third and 9 from Montana State from their 40-yard line. Line to gain is their 49. Lambs in the quarterback with one running back on his right hip. Three wide receivers left, one man to the right. Nevada rushes 5. Lamson guns it over the middle. It's dropped at the 50-yard line. In and out of the hands of the intended target, Jabez Woods. Incompletion brings up 4th and 9. And so the Bobcats punt. Nevada gets the stop. Jarek Robinson set to return at his 20-yard line. Back to punt, Colby Froker standing at his 26-yard line.
20: Keep the receiver to Wolfpack, Jarek Robinson.
0: Let's see if Nevada sells out coming after this. Not really.
2: Yeah.
0: High spiraling kick. Robinson, it bounces off of him and goes to the sideline far side. And is out of bounds, I believe. And Nevada's ball. Flag down to the 20. Flag down to the 15. It looked, Mike, like that should be catch interference on the Bobcats as that ball kind of pinballed off of Jarek Robinson.
2: Yeah.
0: Terrence, that's what you're seeing down on the sideline?
12: Yeah, that's exactly what I saw. There was a couple of Montana State guys that were in the halo zone, as they say, on not giving the punt returner clear enough space to catch the ball.
2: Huh. Yeah, I he was running up towards it. I could not see if
18: interference with the opportunity to catch the kick. Kicking team number 3, 15-yard penalty, first down, Nevada.
0: So Nevada will happily accept yardage for what is the 12th penalty of the ballgame committed by Montana State. There is still time, but with a three-possession lead, Montana State's 17-0 lead, imposing, not insurmountable, not insuperable, but time is running short here.
2: Running out of it.
0: The quarterback is A.J. Bianco. Luke Duncan started. Carter Jones is dressed but has not played. Nevada's starter for the bulk of last year and in week one. No Jones, not a lot of offense. Handed off Kelly, flea flicker toss, back to Bianco. A.J. goes long left, incomplete off the hands of Givens at the 30-yard line, flagged down at the 34.
2: And I got to say, Kokenauer is out. Stoop is back, is in at left guard.
18: Holding, defense, number four. 10-yard penalty, automatic, first down.
0: That's Tim Thomas, the cornerback. So a penalty on the flea flicker attempt. Line of scrimmage to the 45-yard line. Nevada approaching midfield. 14-31, fourth quarter, 17-0 Bobcats.
2: Still lots of time. It's got to be productive.
20: First and 10 for Nevada from the 45-yard line.
0: Kelly behind Bianco in the pistol. Four-man front for Montana State. Fake a handoff. Roll right, dump it off Asiasi. Dropped right to the 45-yard line. He was uprooted. That's a great open field tackle by the smaller man, Bryant Meredith, who's just 5'10 and 171 pounds, going against 248-pound DJ Asiasi.
2: Yeah, and that's
0: but he got low.
2: That is the Bobcat defense. It does not matter.
0: Pad level.
2: Bobcats are small. They're not afraid of anybody, though.
0: Second and 10 from the 45. Bianco fakes a toss, throws down the middle. Asiasi complete and tumbling inside the 40-yard line of Montana State. He's got a Wolfpack first down to the 38-yard line between the hashes.
20: And that's good for another Wolfpack. First down.
0: First and 10 of the 38-yard line after a 17-yard completion. Snap to Bianco. Here comes a delayed blitz. Bianco runs out of time, scrambles right, dumps it off Kelly flat right. He's to the 30, goes through a tackler before being tripped by that same man at the 28-yard line. Tackle made by Carr. Kelly has 9 yards on that completion. Second down and one from the 29 of Montana State. Morgan inside of Brown, slotted left. Woods and given slotted right for the pack on second and one from the 29. Fake the sweep to Woods. Bianco down the middle and incomplete. Kelly looked like he was the intended man but didn't reach for the ball.
2: Yeah, it was a little too far ahead of him, but it was a ball that was unable to be caught by him or others. But Motley, I said Motley because his name was in the back. Dom Kelly was there.
0: Yeah.
2: Was there. Just needed to be a little bit more tightened up on that pass.
0: Third and a yard from the 29 of the Cats. Hand off Dominic Kelly. Hit at the line. He surges forward. Good second effort. Tough spot. The near side spot says he's got it, and the far side spot now concedes. So first and 10 of the 28.
20: Get one on the play.
0: Dominic Kelly running hard. Kelly, 84 yards tonight on 17 carries, averaging just under 5 yards per rush. Another good performance for Dominic Kelly. First and 10 of the 28 of the Cats. Bianco steps up. Hit, falls forward, gets a yard to the 27, maybe. He was hit high and he was hit low. Zach Black and Hunter Charbonneau, two defensive linemen, felling the Wolfpack quarterback. Trying to climb in that pocket, but the open area went away quick.
2: Yeah, closed pretty quickly. But kudos to AJ. Nothing downfield, trying to make a play.
0: Turner on the left hip of Bianco, fakes the handoff. AJ throws right, caught by and then dropped by Givens at the 10-yard line. Givens had it knocked away at the 10. by Takari Carr. Looked like Givens had it at the 10.
2: Man, that was so close, and that was a pretty darn good ball by AJ.
0: Third down and 9.5. Line to gain is the 18 of Montana State. Nevada down 17-0. 11:44 remaining fourth quarter. Bobcat fans making noise on the far side. Load snap to Bianco. Big blitz. He throws left towards the goal line. Caught. Brown. Touchdown, Nevada.
4: Pass is complete to Marshawn Brown.
0: So with 11:38 remaining in the fourth quarter, Nevada is on the board. 28-yard touchdown pass from A.J. Bianco to Marshawn Brown.
2: And it's good to have Marshawn Brown back.
0: Bishop Minogue.
2: Yep.
0: Point after try is good. So Nevada is on the board. 11:38 remaining. Fourth quarter, Montana State 17. 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Timeout, 11:38 to go. Nevada's on the board, 17-7 Montana State. Here in the fourth quarter, it's Wolfpack football from Learfield.
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0: 11:38 remaining fourth quarter. Nevada has cut it to 10. It's Montana State 17, Nevada 7. Terrence Newman is on the Wolfpack sideline.
12: Yeah, John, this sideline erupted on that touchdown pass there. You could tell there's a lot of built-up tension on the sideline there. They could feel like they were playing better than what the scoreboard was showing, and you could just tell the way they erupted on that one. Also, A.J. Bianco, I think we gotta give a little credit to this guy. I think it's probably been a couple of years since he's seen any, like, legitimate game action, and he's come in here and he's not afraid of the moment. You know, the throws might not be the prettiest, but he's not afraid to throw it, and he's not afraid to get out there and get hit. And I think the coaching staff did a good job of having some rollout plays and planned designed runs for him, just so he could get used to the speed of the game again and get used to getting hit again. But honestly, I'm very impressed for a guy that has been on the bench for as long as he has to come back in and just take over the offense like that. It's a pretty good job.
0: Yeah, Bianco was 27 of 45 for 188 yards last year, but often in kind of mop-up duty.
2: Yeah.
0: The bulk of his starting experience came 2 seasons ago. So, yeah, I agree, Terrence. And Nevada's found the offense. Now they'll need to dial up some more stops. As McFadden booms this into the southern end zone, no return for the Bobcats. 11:38, fourth quarter. First and 10, Montana State from their 25-yard line. And now let's see if the Bobcats stay so conservative as they have been with their play calling. It's no longer a 17-0 lead. It's a 17-7 lead. And I wonder if Lampson might step on the gas again.
2: Yeah, go back to the first or second quarter playbook to where they were open, like you said, open up the playbook. But you never know. The defense may have ignited something from AJ's touchdown pass, and you know it might be cold in here, like a penguin here. John, you put a little jacket on.
0: Yeah, I went layer. I'm not moving as much as these guys. First down, handoff, true. Jones going straight ahead. Nothing too fancy there, and Jones drags the scrum up to the 30-yard line, 5-yard carry on first down for Adam Jones, who now has 60. I think it's 70 yards on 16 carries.
1: Second and five
0: for the Bobcats. Possession is victory with a 17-7 lead. 11 minutes and 10 seconds remaining in the fourth quarter. Five men on the line for the Pack defense. Double tight ends on the right side. Handoff. And picking his way with a first down between the hashes, Jones. Up to the 36-yard line before he's finally knocked over. First and 10, Montana State. Well, if the Bobcats can do that, they don't need to throw at all.
2: No.
0: They just run right at you. And the clock churns. 10:38, 10:37, 10:36.
1: First and 10 from the 36-yard line.
0: Lamson sends Reed to the left side. Slot on the right side. Two tight ends now come into double wing on the right side. Toss to that strong side, Jones. And he tumbles forward for only two up to the 38-yard line. Looked like he lost his feet. Dylan La Barbera, good pursuit around the side. Second and eight.
2: Well, yeah, from the complete opposite side. So try to teach RTNs that. You know, play goes away, you're straight downfield, and that's exactly what La Barbera did.
0: He just never gives up on a snap.
2: No, just, yeah. Not even close.
0: Second down and eight for Montana State at their 38-yard line. 9:41 fourth quarter. Fake the handoff to Dowler, and Lamson running with open room to the 50-yard line. Splashes into Wolfpack territory with a first down to the 47-yard line.
1: Tackled by Bryson Snelling.
0: Snelling makes the tackle, but a first down for the Bobcats. They have not had to throw. And credit to Pete Sturrock, the offensive coordinator. I mean, it's no mystery what they want to get done here with a 10-point lead on the road and 9:06 to go. Nevada can't stop them right now.
2: And Lamps in that last play, he puts his shoulder into people.
0: I know.
2: What kind of quarterback does that?
0: Lamson fakes a handoff, turns, fires right side, wide receiver screen, Taco Dowler, right sideline, cuts in 45, spun down to the 42-yard line, gain of six. Snelling the tackle again for Nevada from the secondary. Second down and four upcoming for the Bobcats.
2: But another thing they do quite well is the receivers block. Now, obviously, Terrence talked about them holding a lot, but they do run their feet. That last play, I couldn't catch the number, but, man, just stuck with it the whole entire time. Got that ball carry an extra couple, 2, 3, 4, 5 yards.
0: And this drive right now, as the clock is at 8:16 and turning, even if it doesn't produce points, may just take enough game away. Handoff, Jones hit in the backfield and dropped back at the 44-yard line. David Payne Jr. in the backfield. Tackle for a loss.
2: Bringing it.
1: Down in the backfield by David Payne Jr.
0: So it's third down and seven now from the 44-yard line.
1: On the play of four brings out third.
0: Turning clock with 7:52 to go.
1: And eight from the
0: Bobcats with a 17-7 lead. Just trying to hang on to it, keep it away from Nevada. Jones on the right hip of Lamson, slot on the right, slot on the left. Dowler motions out of the near side slot, sets up, trips right. Nevada shows blitz. Back goes Lamson, steps up, hit, drop to the 45. Loss of one. Fourth down and eight. So the blitz got to Lamson. It took a minute, though.
2: Yeah. Kudos to our defense. You know, that hole usually the first half stayed open for a lot longer than it did. And this fourth quarter, you know, a little more energy in the set front seven. Squeezed that hole pretty quick.
0: Longo Longo Va'a with a tackle Fourth and eight, punt formation for the Bobcats. Froker is on to kick. Jarek Robinson stands at his 9-yard.

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3: 6:39 remaining, fourth quarter, 17-7 Montana State. Nevada has it first down and 10 at their 20-yard line when action resumes. Time for your Wolfpack Blue Zone recap, brought to you by Nevada State Bank, the door to your future. It has been a lean evening for the Wolfpack offense, and they have been in that blue zone once. 17-7 Montana State. Nevada scored their last time of the ball for the first time all night. Let's see if A.J. Bianco can dial up a little magic. A.J. has 6 of 9 for 67 yards and a touchdown. Nevada's leading receiver, Damian Morgan, 5 catches for 26 yards. Marshawn Brown caught that touchdown for the Wolfpack last drive. Marshawn Brown had one catch last week, but it was not a scoring grab. So good to see Brown back in action.
2: Heck yeah.
3: 6:39, down 10.
2: That receiver room has grown to be efficient looking at last week. And with Marshawn Brown back in the mix as well, we got, you know, 3, 4. Potentially 5 guys that can go deep, that can handle the ball over the middle, can catch, big hands. Looking forward to it as soon as we get the timing from the backfield in the air to them, a.k.a. figure out this quarterback thing.
3: First and 10 from the 20. Turner motions out of the backfield. Bianco steps up, throws under pressure, down the middle, looks for Givens. It's incomplete. The 35-yard line, a little underthrown. Givens was well covered by Coulter Petrie. Second and 10 from the 20-yard line for Nevada, 6:32, fourth quarter.
2: Heck, it was still not a bad ball.
3: No. And threw under duress.
2: Good, yeah, a good 40-something yards.
3: Second and 10. Handoff, Turner, straight ahead, popped at the 25. And thrown back. That was a big hit on Turner. That was Cole Taylor, linebacker, leading tackler this year and last year for Montana State, made the tackle. So third down and 6 for Nevada. I call it 5 from the 25, favorable spot. Third and 5. Bianco takes the snap. Throws down the middle, caught the 35-yard line. First down, tackled right away. It's Marshawn Brown.
2: There you go.
3: So first and 10, Nevada at their 35.
4: Marshawn Brown. That's
3: turning clock, 5:45, fourth quarter. Three wide receivers to the right. Bianco looks left, turns, comes right. Morgan, wide receiver screen, spins inside and gets to the hash mark, dropped at the 39-yard line. Up to the 40-yard line, they'll mark it. Gain of 5, second and 5.
4: Second and 6.
2: Love little screen pass.
3: Quick snap to Bianco. Handoff, Turner, straight ahead. First down and more. Runs across the 50 before two men drop him at the 49 of the Bobcats. So Nevada into Montana State territory as Petrie and Ahrens tackle Turner after that nice run. 5-minute mark, fourth quarter, down 10. Bianco throws left. Caught at the 41 of the numbers, Brown. Brown lost the ball going forward. It's loose. It's picked up at the 41-yard line, far sideline. Running it back.

0: back the other way for Montana State is J.J. Dolan. He is upended and dropped on the far sideline with four flags on the field at the 46-yard line. Dolan got down to about the Nevada 42. Brown fumbled it rather clearly. And with 4:49 to go, that might be all she wrote. If this is a fumble recovered by the Bobcats. All the flags came after the fumble was apparently recovered to my eye, Mike.
1: I couldn't see exactly where the flags were thrown.
0: So flags after
2: during
0: a fumble.
2: During the return, personal foul, illegal block below the waist, passing team number 10, 15 yards from the end of the run, first down, Montana State.
0: So the third takeaway by the Montana State defense, two interceptions and now a fumble recovery, 4:49 fourth quarter. And the Bobcats with a 17-7 lead. And the ball. Let's see about the yardage enforced on these penalties, which were blocking infractions during the return of the fumble.
1: Well, it was, I think AJ went low on one of the blockers, and you can't, I don't think you can do that anymore.
0: Oh, they said that was against, I'm sorry, that
1: number
0: was against
1: 10,
0: Nevada,
1: yeah.
0: That was on, that's funny, he said the passing team.
1: Yeah.
0: Right. So the fumble was forced by Colter Petrie, picked up by Dolan for the Bobcats. And the line of scrimmage after the penalty enforcement is the 23 of Nevada. 4:49, fourth quarter. 17-7 Bobcats, and Montana State will start at the Wolfpack 23.
1: Yeah, that was a blow.
0: I mean, Nevada never expected this to be easy.
1: No.
0: Against Montana State, the reigning national champions at the FCS level. And then no Carter Jones tonight at quarterback, compounding the issues. And the offense, not in nearly the same form as it was last week under Carter Jones' leadership. And now with 4:49 to go, Bobcats sitting pretty. First down handoff, Jones squirts through a hole down the hash, flies to the 18-yard line. It's a gain of five at second and five.
3: Adam Jones, the ball carrier.
1: Yeah, with 4:35 left in the game, that turnover is a detrimental blow to the Wolfpack offense and team itself.
3: Second and five from the 18-yard line.
0: Well, you want to stay tuned to the Meadows Financial postgame show. We'll have scores of other games, get you the final totals from this one. Second and five, Montana State at the 18-yard line of the Wolfpack. Lamson claps his hands, takes the snap, hands it off to Jones. Jones goes right. Lamson just threw a block.
1: Did you see that?
0: Yes, on Bishop Turner.
1: Man.
0: The run is good for maybe 2 yards, maybe a yard.
1: It's
0: third down and four, but the quarterback handed that ball off and then flew into Bishop Turner trying to throw a block.
1: Oh, it didn't try to. He did. Put him down to the ground.
0: These Bobcats, wow. What a culture they have. I mean, it's really impressive. Third down, Lamson hands it off. Jones straight ahead, and the Bobcats think they've got a first down, and they do to the 13-yard line. Nothing mysterious about this. Jones and the Bobcat offensive line just moving Nevada out of the way.
1: Just bulldozing.
0: First and 10. Turning clock, 3:09, fourth quarter. First and 10 of the Wolfpack 12. 17-7, Montana State.
1: Their O-line is very meticulous on their wide and short split zones. and can move bodies.
0: Lamson has Jones on his right hip, takes the snap, hands off Jones, avoids a tackler in the backfield, can't get away from the next one. He's dropped back at the 14-yard line.
3: Jones, the ball carrier.
0: That is E.J. Smith coming through for the tackle for a loss.
3: Stop the Wolfpack.
0: Second down and 11.
3: Loss of two on the play. Second and 12 from the 14-yard line.
0: Well, certainly there are going to be questions about Carter Jones not playing. But even with the quarterback issue notwithstanding, just such a different offensive performance tonight, right?
1: Oh, yeah.
0: The rest of the starters were out there.
2: This is the 2-minute
0: We hit the 2-minute timeout, and we'll step aside. 17-7 Montana State at Nevada. 2 minutes remaining in the fourth. It's Wolfpack football from Learfield.
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0: 2 minutes remaining. Fourth quarter, Montana State 17, Nevada 7. It's second down and 11 for the Bobcats at the 14-yard line of the Wolfpack. Statistics brought to you by I. Bailey. Montana State has outgained Nevada 327 yards to 305. Time of possession, 29 minutes, 3 seconds for the Bobcats, 26 minutes, 8 seconds for the Wolfpack. Ultimately, the offensive numbers have kind of equaled out, but or evened out, gotten closer, but three takeaways, plus a couple of stops on downs, too.
1: True, very true.
0: So
1: three takeaways are huge.
0: Montana State intercepting Luke Duncan twice in the first half and then recovering a Marshawn Brown fumble here in the fourth quarter.
1: It's a, the turnovers are a big one, but the stops on those major downs are, I think, even bigger because it adds to the non-fire that we, you know, as soon as you get a spark, it's out.
0: Yeah, it's like trying to build a fire with wet wood right now.
1: Wet wood and the wind and moisture. It's not going to happen.
0: Look, it's only week two. Nevada's going to play Middle Tennessee next week in Murfreesboro, and that's an eminently winnable game.
1: It's a big travel day. So you have to add that to it. And then, like you said in the before the commercial, the break, is got to figure out some things that are on offense.
0: Yeah, even, you know, quarterback change notwithstanding, it's a different performance tonight, to say the least. Lamson hands off Jones for Montana State, and he drags a tackler, Dylan LaBarbera, to the 11-yard line. So it's third down and 8 at the 11.
3: Three on the play.
0: Nevada not using timeouts. Nevada has 3 timeouts left. They're down 10. Jeff Choate is electing not to use his timeouts. Lamson takes the snap. Hands off Jones. LaBarbera hits him for a loss. Back of the 11-yard line. It's fourth down. 1:14 remaining.
2: Nevada
0: takes their timeout. So now on fourth down, Montana State, they kick a field goal here. They push the lead to 13. And you force Nevada to have to score two touchdowns.
1: Yeah.
0: 74 seconds, I think. That's very clearly the prudent play here.
1: Not much time to do so. I got a comment. I missed out time for the second quarter, I think it was, where these guys' splits are so tight. I mean, it's literally
0: The offensive linemen line up very close to each other.
1: Yeah, so the center almost has their stance, yeah. Right? How wide their feet are apart. And then the guard is literally less than a foot away. And so it's really hard to get those gaps. But it also shortens the corner, so it shortens the end man line of scrimmage.
0: Mm-hmm.
1: Interesting.
0: 29-yard field goal try for Sandstead. This kick is on the way, and this kick is good for Montana State with 1:10 remaining. 20-7, Montana State.
3: 1:10 remaining in the fourth quarter.
0: Let's speak on that a little bit more, Mike, about the splits on offensive line, like in a air raid, four wide receiver kind of standard package passing offense. The offensive linemen are far apart from one another generally, right?
1: Yeah, and it depends on, again, the style and the environment you have.
0: Yeah, like philosophy.
1: Like I've always taught like a 2-foot split. So it's like some people have three. I've seen
0: these
1: high
0: guys
1: schoolers
0: are super tight.
1: I mean, they're less than a foot.
0: Hip to hip.
1: Well, pretty close. Yeah. It's not like in a PAT field goal where they're literally next or their
0: right.
1: feet are touching.
0: Right.
1: Their feet are about a foot apart.
0: But that makes it, I mean, that's less room for
1: less,
0: defensive
1: yeah.
0: linemen.
1: And it's better for blocking like these guys do so well, zone. So they have, you know, they come together and double team. But I've seen like 5-foot splits like in high school.
0: Yeah.
1: Which is pretty crazy, but they still are able to block.
0: Bobcats kick off. This is a squib kick down to the 2-yard line that's picked up by Kai Woods, who flies up to the 20-yard line and can't get free at the 21. He was wrapped up around his ankle by Deshaun Krein. Caden Cole, excuse me, on that tackle. So first and 10 Nevada from their 22-yard line with 1:04 remaining. 20-7. Montana State, A.J. Bianco, 9 of 13 for 87 yards and a touchdown. Bianco took over for Luke Duncan, who started in place of Carter Jones, who is dressed but has not seen the field for a snap tonight at quarterback for Nevada. Bianco throws over the middle. This is cheers on a crossing pattern. Comes out to the 30-yard line, 35, and out of bounds on the near sideline with the Wolfpack first down. That's a 13-yard completion. 56 seconds remaining in the fourth quarter.
3: First down.
0: Mark him out at the 36-yard line.
3: For Nevada from the 36-yard line.
1: Some people might ask, "Oh, why have we been going down?" Well, you know, you're saving face. You're giving AJ some time and some live reps.
0: Flags fly as I think there's going to be a false start on Nevada here. Yeah, you've live fire reps. You can't replicate this in practice,
1: there's
0: no matter
1: no way.
0: How hard you try.
1: Yeah, especially against the Bobcats.
7: False start. Offense, number 59, 5-yard penalty.
1: That's the third.
7: First down.
0: Yeah, that's the third false start penalty call against Wolfpack center Jacob Norcross.
1: The second one, I try to see what they had on replay. Oh, that one was a bigger one. The second one was literally like maybe a finger movement.
0: Back to pass goes A.J. Bianco, trying to dump it off for Givens crossing in front, but it's too long for him. Let him too much. It's incomplete. 53 seconds remaining, and it's second down and 15 from the 31-yard line. Line to gain is the 46.
3: 31-yard line.
0: Snap to Bianco. He's back. He looks right. He looks left. He swings out. Caught on the flat of the 30-yard line. Kai Woods up to the 40 just inside the numbers and spill to the 41. Again, 1, 2, 3 white shirts in the vicinity. Swarming the ball carrier, and that's Colter Petrie making the tackle on Kai. Third down and call it 6 from the 41. Back goes A.J. Pressured, spins away to his left, running towards the sideline, accelerates, has a first down, and is out of bounds across the 45-yard line of Montana State. So A.J. using his legs, out of bounds at the 44, first and 10 at the Bobcat 44 with 19 seconds to go. It's 20-7, Montana State.
3: First and 10 for Nevada.
0: And 19 seconds remaining in regulation. Woods is the running back. Bianco takes a low snap. Back he goes against a three-man rush. Throws a fastball that's not held to the 40-yard line as Asiasi went to his knees, but ball went through his hands. Second down and 10. Clock stopped with 16 seconds to go. Yeah, this one smarts a bit, Mike.
1: Yeah. It's
0: second and 10 from the 44. Bianco underneath, cheers, comes to the 40-yard line, out of bounds at the 39. 9 seconds to go. That is a 6-yard completion.
1: I was going to say, it's difficult to kind of swallow,
0: yeah.
1: I guess you'd say, like, from the amount of things that we did so well last week against a decent team. Maybe it wasn't a decent team. Maybe it wasn't that good. All these questions.
0: Montana State is pretty good.
1: They're really good.
0: 9 seconds left. Bianco heaves it to the end zone. Incomplete. He wanted Gibbons. Coverage error from Ului Lakepa. 3 seconds remaining. It's fourth down. So this will be the last snap. Barring something unforeseen. And Montana State is 3 seconds removed from winning their 17th consecutive.
1: That's really impressive.
0: Fourth down, 3 seconds to go, 20-7 Montana State. Last snap for the Wolfpack. Bianco back to the 50, winds up, heaves it all the way into the southern end zone. Jump ball and intercepted. Taki Ului Lakepa intercepts as zeros show on the game clock. It is over, it is final, and Montana State has defeated Nevada 20-7 at Mackey Stadium. The Meadows Financial post-game show is next. We'll go over statistics, check scores of other games, sift through this one, and get you ready for next week at Middle Tennessee. 20-7 Montana State, the final score. 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
0: Welcome back to Mackey Stadium, 20-7 Montana State, the final score. The Bobcats 3-0 and the Wolfpack falling to 1-1. Mike Edwards, John Ramey with you, Terrence Newman will join us shortly. He is making the trek up from the sideline back into the home radio booth. And this game, Mike, I think it is important to remember Montana State was favored. They are a very good team. North Dakota State 2.0,
1: yes,
0: in the words of Jeff Choate. In his conversations with the media coming into this game this week in preparation for the matchup with the Bobcats. And ultimately, Nevada's lack of offense, and we'll find out more about Carter Jones as to why he didn't play, we assume, after this game and in the coming days. But without the starting quarterback, the offense was not anywhere near the form we saw a week ago. But you know what? Montana State's physicality
1: is
0: quite a bit to do with that, I would say.
1: Yeah, and we knew that going in. I think they knew that going in, but maybe not as, like, realistic until you actually see it, right? You talked about you can't emulate live reps unless you go live against somebody else, right? You can never, ever go live against yourself full speed. It's just weird. You just
0: can't do it.
1: You just can't do it. I mean, you can say, hey, it's a live rep today, but if you've ever played live sports, in practice, it never is. Just because everyone knows the plays. There's a long list of stuff. But these guys are legit. We talked about at the beginning. You watch any other game they've ever had, is they are tough nose, hard-hitting. Guys could be 150 pounds and just sell out their soul to
0: all
1: make
0: of
1: a tackle.
0: It mean. Every one of them mean.
1: Every one of them mean. Now, again, I try to teach or try to coach, like, when you put the helmet on, it is okay not to be a mama's boy, right? Like, helmet off, mama's boy, good character, whatever. But when you put that helmet on, you got to be mean. And Montana State, they take that to the next level. Like, they're like, not only mean, they're like the devil. They're like, I want to, the quarterback. Put somebody down.
0: I know. Lampson put a block on Bishop Turner.
1: On the fourth quarter. Not even the first quarter. I said the tempo. It's like the fourth quarter. Hey, remember me? I'm the quarterback. I'm number 8. I'm going to put a shoulder to you and put you down on the ground. Like, that's the mentality of that. When they're born, that's how they are. So it's like, you can't emulate that. Anyway, this is a pretty good second game in the fact that we have a lot more games left. And it's a little wake-up call. I mentioned, the first game was like the biggest Christmas gift ever, and then every other gift is, like, this was the you know? Hopefully, like, we improve on, this is a great gift, you know? I don't know. That's just what I thought.
0: Great clip notes of the game. Well, the physicality of Montana State, the change of quarterback part of the story, hamstringing Nevada's offense, and ultimately, three takeaways by Montana State. Two interceptions in the first half and then the fumble recovery in the fourth quarter. Those are your great clip notes of the game. Also, fans, when you want more college football, you tune in to the College Football Blitz. 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Okay,
14: We're going to go over the final totals. We're going to check the score. We'll hear from Wolfpack head coach Jeff Choate. 20-7, the Bobcats beat the Pack here. Nevada is 1-1 and headed on the road in week 3, going to Middle Tennessee. We'll talk all about it. Come on back. 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
14: 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Marty P. Starr, our on-site technical director. And it is a study in contrasts. The Meadows Financial postgame shows from week 1 to week 2. It is a study in contrasts, looking at the final total statistics brought to you by Ide Bailey. Nevada musters 7 points. And just during the break here, Terrence, you and Mike were talking about the statistics. You know, if it weren't for three takeaways, Nevada probably did enough to win this game, just kind of looking at the total yardage. You know, Nevada outrushes Montana State 182 to 151. Total yardage, Nevada ends up outgaining Montana State 349 to 330. Nevada third down conversions a little lean, 4 of 13, but they tightened up on third down defensively. Montana State was only 5 of 13. Nevada was 1 for 4 on fourth down conversions. So that's three times Montana State took it over on downs, and then two interceptions and a fumble recovery. So that's 3 plus 3. That's 6, effectively 6 takeaways in the
1: good
14: game.
1: Good math, yeah.
14: And, you know, that's how you end up.
1: Big,
14: that's
1: yeah.
14: How you lose 20-7. And let's be honest, Montana State knows how to win. That is a group that got the lead, knew what they were going to do. A veteran team, a national championship team with their best players back. They knew exactly what the path to victory was, especially in a dogfight like this where Nevada was searching for points.
1: Yeah, it's kind of like they know how to, it's a violent game, right? So I'm going to say this. They know how to put their foot on their throats of their opponents and just hold it there, right? It's like, I might be 150 pounds, but I'm definitely not like scared of a 280 pounder.
14: And
1: you want to play games? Let's play games.
14: They're not going to beat themselves.
1: Nope. I mean, they had a few mistakes here and there.
14: Penalties were
1: crazy, but their penalties are action penalties, not stupid penalties.
14: Right. They're downstream of the physicality.
1: Yeah.
14: As opposed to mental errors mostly.
1: For sure. And then like just go with the receivers. I mentioned it, I think in the third quarter, is like they know how to block. And if they overblock one time and get caught one time, okay, that's fine. That's a mentality.
14: Fine.
1: Like they're gonna
14: go. They'd rather have their opponents thinking about what a nightmare it is to deal with them on every snap, the physicality. And maybe perfect he'll take win. A penalty. Like, Terrence, you're down on the sideline. Was there a cumulative effect of how Montana State's physicality impacted the Wolfpack, especially in the second half?
18: It was a very physical game. That was a very physical game on both sides. Both teams were hitting really hard. I actually think Nevada's defense held up pretty well for as physical as the game was. You would have thought that they would start to wear down as the game went on and maybe give up some bigger runs, but they actually didn't. I don't know. My main takeaway, that's a really good team.
14: Yeah, I think
18: we lost to a really good team. I think when the season's over, we might look back at it and say that might have been one of the better teams on the schedule. And
14: yeah, I think
18: we went into a fight with one hand tied behind our back, and we don't really know why our hand was tied behind our back.
14: Sure.
18: So it's kind of hard to analyze that.
14: But, Terrence, I think, you know, even if Carter Jones plays, I still think that was a different offensive performance tonight.
18: I think those are two pretty equal teams in terms of talent. I don't really think either team was head and shoulders above either one. We could run this game back next week, and you could have the same score, but with Nevada on top. I really do think that it's really that close between these two teams. So when you take out somebody who touches the ball on every play, that's gonna make a difference.
1: Yeah.
14: 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We will also check scores of other games when we come back. Meadows Financial postgame show, 20-7 Montana State defeats the Wolfpack. Nevada is 1-1. 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
14: Meadows Financial Post game. Nevada falls at home to Montana State 20-7. We're going to quickly look at the final totals for the Wolfpack in the stat sheet, but then we'll get to this out-of-town scoreboard. We just want to let you know that Dominic Kelly turned in another great game. 84 yards on 17 carries. He did not score, but that's almost 5 yards a touch. So that's two pretty good games for Dominic Kelly.
18: He was very close to busting a few of those. He could have had a lot more.
1: Ankles, yeah, a couple ankles.
14: You know, A.J. Bianco, he was intercepted on the last second heave into the end zone. He finishes 12 of 20 for a touchdown and a garbage time interception for 116 yards. I mean, he played better than Luke Duncan.
18: Yeah.
14: Luke Duncan was 7 of 16, intercepted twice for 51 yards. Damian Morgan, 6 receptions for 30 yards. Donnie Cheers, 4 receptions for 39 yards. Marshawn Brown, 3 catches, 44 yards. Yeah, this is not some smoking crater of an offensive performance. The takeaways hurt, and the total of 7 points hurts. But this is not back to the drawing board. This was using different quarterbacks and doing it against a real good team. Montana State. Adam Jones finishes with 86 yards on 25 carries and a touchdown. He only averaged 3.4 yards per carry. I mean, Nevada ended up outgaining Montana State. Taco Dowler ended up with 4 catches for 44 yards. They kept him in check, really. Yeah. I mean, that's not a, you know.
1: That's not a
14: 2 punt returns for 4 total yards. That's not terrible.
1: He's a beast.
14: Yeah. So, those are your statistics brought to you by Ide Bailey. Okay, we're still standing by for Wolfpack head coach Jeff Choate. We'll hear from him shortly. Mountain West scoreboard. Okay. Buckle your seatbelts.
18: It's a rough day in the Mountain West.
14: 9:44 remaining in the third. It might not be over. From Honolulu, New Mexico State and Hawaii. 9:44 to go in the third. Tied at 19.
18: Yeah. Something is not right at Hawaii. Something's been off with their offense all season.
14: Alejandro's throwing for 255 yards in this game.
18: But what's his completion percentage and how many times has he been sacked?
1: 21, 29.
18: That's actually not bad. He came into it really, really low completion percentage of 52% the first two games.
14: Way below what he'd been last year.
18: Yeah, and he'd been sacked 7 times in the first two games. So that had been a real issue for him. But...
14: All right. Well,
18: that's not what you expect from a Hawaii offense.
14: So 19-19 in the third, New Mexico State at Hawaii. All is not lost, Wolfpack family. North Texas 44, UNLV 6, a final score from Denton, Texas. Wyoming beat Northern Colorado 21-13. New Mexico 70, Mercyhurst 7. Do you think it's unfair to field a team at an institution where the word mercy is in the name? Just a thought. Illinois State, 28, Northern
18: Illinois.
14: Is it a
18: religious school?
14: 25. Yeah.
18: Is it a seminary? It
14: just came to me. We'll move on. San Jose State, 30, Cal Poly, 20. The Spartans are 2-1. UTEP beat Texas Southern, 51-10. The Miners came alive. And North Dakota State over the Air Force, 38-32 at the Academy. The Bison.
18: Making a statement.
14: Are stampeding.
18: They're letting the whole conference.
14: The Bison are 3-0. And this one here, Montana State 20 and Nevada 7. Okay, we'll take a timeout. When we come back, we'll hear from Wolfpack head coach Jeff Choate, get Terrence and Mike's final thoughts, and tie a ribbon on this one. 20-7, Montana State over Nevada. Meadows Financial postgame show. 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
14: Meadows Financial post-game show. It is Montana State 20 and Nevada 7. And our Aaron Juarez is with Wolfpack head coach Jeff Choate right now.
24: Thanks, John. Down here with Coach postgame. Coach, what are some of the lessons the team can take away from tonight's game?
25: Yeah, I think there's the obvious lessons, which is if you turn the ball over against a good football team, you're not going to have an opportunity to have the amount of success that you want to have. I thought that our defense did a good job of adjusting once we kind of got through that first drive. They had some unscouted looks that they'd shown us. We got stopped twice on fourth and short, so we weren't able to own the line of scrimmage the way we wanted to. Thought our defense stood tall, obviously, in the second half, where they basically shut them out, with the exception of, you know, when they got the fumble return. And even at that point in the game, you know, we put one in right there, it's 14-17, and, you know, whether it's an onside kick or we use our timeouts to get the ball back, it's still a ball game. And, but you can't turn the ball over like that, and that was extremely disappointing. That was a step back from some of the things that we've really tried to emphasize over the last really 8 months.
24: Mm-hmm. Coach, some positives: the play of the defense, especially after that first drive, and in the second half holding the Bobcats to just a field goal. Can you talk about how they put us in a position to try to come back and get back in the game?
25: Yeah, I think there's some things that we've got to improve upon in terms of leveraging formations, but I thought those guys really played hard and kept giving us the ball back, and that's all you can ask those guys to do. And, I think Brett got put in a tough situation, with Carter not being able to go, and that was kind of a late in the week decision. And that game plan that we built is for Carter, and we had to adapt and adjust. And, you know, obviously Luke threw some bad balls in the first half, and went with AJ in the second half. I thought AJ did some good things and showed some toughness.
24: Okay. And Coach, you know this from experience. You were there, and you talked about it all week. Just talk about the quality of that Montana State team that we face tonight, and how that can make us better going forward.
25: I mean, you always want to play against good competition. It's going to make you better. And good teams expose your weaknesses, and good teams capitalize on your mistakes. And I think that's what Montana State did tonight.
24: We got one more non-conference, and then we start conference play. So what's the message for the guys for next week for Middle Tennessee?
25: Well, I think it's get back to work. You know, it's do the things that winning football teams do, which is convert on fourth and shorts and not turn the ball over, and continue to do the little things that result in success, and that's, you know, capitalizing on opportunities and taking advantage of those opportunities when they come.
24: All right. Thank you, Coach. John, back to you guys.
14: Thanks, Aaron. Aaron Juarez in the locker room with Coach Jeff Choate immediately following this 20-7 Montana State victory at Nevada. And Mike Edwards, Terrence Newman, we'll just get your final thoughts here. Terrence, you know, there's a lot of things we liked about week one, and this one was frustrating to watch for those who love the Wolfpack, but I think it's early enough, and the failures are contained failures, right? It seemed like this is these are fixable shortcomings that we saw in this game.
18: Yeah, very fixable. It's not the gloom and doom after some of the games like last season where you couldn't see a light at the end of the tunnel.
26: No hope.
18: Yeah, no, we didn't get the offensive production we liked, but the Union did play well. The running game did get some yards.
14: Nevada did outgame Montana State in this game.
18: Yeah, no, AJ actually did come in and, you know, made some good throws there in the second half.
14: AJ Bianco might have elevated himself significantly on the depth chart.
18: I mean, it's really hard to judge this game just because, well, we didn't go at it full strength.
14: Right.
18: So it's just really hard to tell what that final score looks like when we play this game at full strength.
14: Right.
18: Because it's more than just having the player on there, because it does affect the play calling, which does affect how other guys play and how they get involved in the game. Like, I don't think we threw a ball past 10 yards downfield until the second half. Like, the first half was all, for the most part,
0: sure,
18: short yardage stuff, you know?
14: All right, and that is symptomatic of having a new starter.
18: Yeah.
14: Right?
18: So
14: I mean, maybe that could have been the case if Carter Jones played, but less likely.
18: I think it's hard to say. You can't really prove, but we play this game at full strength. I don't think that's the score on the scoreboard. I think it's a much closer game. It's more of a toss-up game.
14: And
18: because I do think that these are actually really two evenly matched teams.
14: Sure. And just to reiterate, Coach Choate said Carter was unable to go. That is as specific as the explanation got there in our post-game interview. Carter was unable to go, so Luke Duncan started, threw two interceptions in the first half. A.J. Bianco comes off the bench, does a little bit better in the second half. Mike Edwards, your final thoughts on this one?
1: Remember all the quarterback things we did a long time ago, like, hey, who was a starter, whatnot, and we give us a starter this year, and then all of a sudden we have a starter issue the second game. So it does put, and I didn't want to be complacent after the first game, right? Like, they played very well.
14: And let's be candid. Like, it's easy to feel real good about yourself after a 49-14 win, right?
1: Yeah.
14: Like, handling success for young student athletes is almost as difficult as handling adversity.
1: Yeah. And I think the second game gave us a lot of adversity.
14: Yeah.
1: And Coach made the comment about, you know, they're going to expose our weaknesses and whatnot, which I actually now I'm like, well, heck yeah.
14: I mean, long term for the season, this may have been a perfectly timed wake up.
1: Yes. And if we blew out Montana State, that what good is it going to do? To be honest with you, like, I'd rather actually go into the Tennessee game to next week and go like, well, guess what? We got to tighten up all these things. We got to, you know, our two captains are going to be DJing up some, like, let's freaking go. And I really don't like that saying, but let's freaking go. Like, you know, that was some BS going on at our Mackey Stadium. Like, if we handle our business at Middle Tennessee and then come back and, like, boom, let's do conference. You know what I'm saying? Like, I sometimes... And I think this day and age, when we have college football the way it is, might be a pretty good recipe for success in the Mountain West. Because we got some people to go handle the business. And as we looked at the out-of-town scoreboard...
14: it's anyone's
1: game. It is a Wild West shootout. It legitimately is a Wild West shootout.
14: Wide open.
1: So we better pack some ammo. We better pack some whatever needs to take care of. And take care of it. And I think this might be the perfect recipe to do that. And I hate to say that against a loss, but it wasn't a blowout. Okay. And I know we scored in the last, you know, whatever, but it still wasn't an absolute like 35-0. And then we scored a 7 points. It was like, okay, we handled the business on defense a little bit. You know, we came back and we held them.
14: Honestly, the defensive perseverance in this game is the biggest positive.
1: It's pretty good.
18: Yeah. Especially when you take out the first drive.
14: Yeah.
1: Yeah.
18: The first drive, they were a little on their heels. They were a little, you know, taking back in. It did look like, oh.
1: It was like, oh, dang. It's going to be 44-0, right?
18: But, like, they settled in after that. My expectations for this team has not changed because of this game.
1: I think, actually, like, I'm going to go with, like, hey, well, now we should be six to seven wins.
18: Yeah.
1: Because of, like, okay, we held up against a national championship FCS, which is, those are just letters. I talked about that before because...
14: That's a good football team.
1: That's a good football team.
18: Really good football.
1: You put that football team against anybody that played today, it might be a similar outcome no matter what.
14: Yeah.
1: I mean, did you see some of the top, whatever you call them, top 25 teams get slaughtered today?
18: Yeah,
1: by teams that shouldn't have slaughtered them?
14: Yeah.
1: Hello? It's the same concept, right? It's the same concept. Playing whatever. It doesn't even matter. Yeah. Playing a ranked team.
14: The other
1: playing,
14: guys are on scholarship, too.
1: Yeah, and they're human. They're human doing things, right? Yeah. And they're, you know, teenage you know, early 20, the young bucks. I mean, anything can happen at any time. And you saw that all day today.
14: Yeah.
1: You saw it all day today.
14: That's why we play the game.
1: That's why we play the game. So,
14: it's not just a math equation.
1: And the most, and at the end of the season, it's the most consistent folks that are consistent players are doing the most consistent things right are going to be national championships.
18: Yeah.
1: And, here, and here you go.
18: Yeah. Like, that wasn't a fluke. That team could play in the Mountain West this season and compete for the championship. Mm-hmm.
1: No doubt.
18: Season.
1: No doubt. Yeah. No doubt.
14: Good job, boys.
18: And probably should be in the Mountain West and probably will be one day.
14: I mean, this was a tough one.
18: If you're
14: one.
18: Listening, Gloria.
14: Last night, last week, you know, it was a jubilant Meadows Financial post game today. A little more introspective, but hopefully, if you've been with us the whole game, we appreciate it. Hopefully, you got something out of this. It's good to share Wolfpack football with you, even in defeat. And
1: heck yeah, it is.
14: And since it is a defeat, I will remind everyone of Ethan O'Brien, his brilliant thought, his brilliant phrasing that he uttered during last year's Hall of Fame brunch. Don't give up on God, don't give up on America, and don't give up on the Wolfpack. 1-1 going to week 3 in Middle Tennessee. So, for all my rowdy friends, Sean Powers, catch Sean Powers, 3 to 7 tomorrow, 3 p.m. to 7 p.m., 105.7 FM.
1: I got nothing to do. Catch Sean. I think that might be good.
14: Yeah, he's going to play the hits. He'll play classic rock hits. For Marty P. Starr, for Terrence Newman, for Mike Edwards, I'm John Ramey. 20 to 7 Montana State over Nevada. 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What's 4 o'clock kickoff, so we'll be on the air at 3 o'clock Pacific, Nevada at Middle Tennessee. So long from Mackey Stadium.
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4: 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So will it happen at a work event? Will it happen at a social gathering?
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1: How many of us are walking around completely oblivious to the health crisis bubbling in our guts? It's estimated that up to 66% of Americans have regular digestive issues like bloating, heartburn, and constipation. And by easily purchasing products like Tums and deep bloating supplements, we may think that being able to manage the problem means our bodies are still healthy and functioning normally. Unfortunately, that's not the case. Martha Carlin believes many of us don't know what it feels like to have a healthy gut because we've normalized the symptoms of dysregulation.
5: And we have kind of normalized constipation, but chronic constipation is a early stage symptom potentially putting you at risk of Parkinson's. So people with essentially what they've learned is chronic constipation 10 or 15 years prior to a Parkinson's diagnosis is a good indication. So making sure that you're eliminating waste every day. Also, food sensitivities. If you eat certain foods and you have terrible stomach pain or gas, or, you know I talk a lot to my younger daughter about this. You know, there are certain foods, if she goes out, she's like, I know I'm just going to feel horrible the next day. And so that's an indication that there's some imbalance there. And then also just anxiety.
1: Believe it or not, a lot of our mood is determined by our gut. A large portion of the body's mood-regulating chemicals are made in the gut. So if you're constantly feeling anxious, there's a good chance that your microbiome is dysregulated. And though Carlin's an expert now, she started her journey, like so many of us, unaware of just how important the gut microbiome is to our overall health. That all changed when her husband, John, was suddenly diagnosed with Parkinson's disease.
5: Well, he was 44 years old, so very young, and had just finished running a marathon a few months earlier. So for me, that was just very incongruent, a young person with an old person's disease. And so I really just started looking for answers to how a young person could get an old person's disease. And that led me into a lot of fields that were looking at what was happening to us environmentally.
1: With a successful background in business and accounting, the world of research papers and microbiomes was uncharted territory for Carlin. Despite the obvious differences, she was able to leverage her strengths in problem solving to start making connections with other scientists.
5: Early on, I just did a lot of research and reading and learning on my own. And then as I got more sophisticated in how I could put the pieces together, I would find somebody, a scientist who maybe had a missing piece of the puzzle, and I could connect something interesting to them. So I would reach out to them, typically just with a cold call email, and say, this is who I am. This is what I've been doing. I've been teaching myself the science. I've read your papers X, Y, and Z, and I think there's a connection here. I would love to talk to you. And for the most part, the scientists were incredibly open and gracious.
1: Despite having no formal scientific education, Carlin paved her own path in this field, driven by the desire to find a solution for her husband's deteriorating health.
5: I don't have a PhD. I don't have an MD or any of those kind of letters after my name, but I'm a very well-trained scientist through my own learning process and through working with scientists from all over the globe who have graciously collaborated with me and taught me their areas of expertise.
1: Carlin's new book, Connected: Love, Loss, and the Unseen Forces Behind Chronic Disease, details her journey through the complicated world of gut health and disease.
5: Teaching myself the science, my love story with my husband, the scientists who came along to help me along the way, and this sort of new systems-based way of thinking about our health and our relationship to the microbes inside.
1: She first learned about the microbiome in 2015 while looking into the Human Microbiome Project. It was a landmark initiative by the NIH to better understand the microbes living in and on the human body.
5: As human beings, we are an ecosystem that is made up maybe in larger part by the microbial cells in our body. So there are roughly two microbial cells to every one human cell, but in terms of gene functions, the microbiome represents anywhere from 100 to 300 times more capability than our own human genome. So it's that really profound understanding of how important our health is to this internal ecosystem that is part of us.
1: That same year, Carlin started a microbiome research company, hoping to find a way to improve her husband's condition.
5: John was 13 years into his diagnosis. And in the beginning, they had said, you know, the medication would stop working at some point. And in 2016, that's roughly, he started having more issues then. He was walking with a cane and unable to navigate crowds.
1: Around this time, they attended a conference where Carlin came across research on a sugar alcohol that would become the foundation of her next phase in this journey.
5: The sugar alcohol mannitol was shown to be able to pull the aggregates out of the brain in an animal model and clear them. And I came back and studied mannitol chemistry in this little book and found that there are microbes that actually convert glucose and fructose into mannitol. And I started working with a fermentation chemist friend of mine who had spent 20 years in the probiotics industry and said, you know, could we put back a team, a little factory in the gut that could do this conversion? And so together we prototyped this, and in 90 days we had something for John to try. And within 30 days, he was no longer walking with a cane. He was able to navigate through crowds. And at that point, not long after that, we actually took up ice climbing, and we did ice climbing every winter in Colorado for the next 4 years.
1: An incredible recovery. After John's success, Carlin and her team began researching how this molecule could benefit other complications of Parkinson's.
5: Because it was converting those sugars, we actually looked at it in diabetes, because people with Parkinson's, about 2/3 of them have some form of insulin dysregulation, and that was also clear in our microbiome data that there was an insulin-related component. And so we went on to do a clinical trial in diabetes and show that we could improve insulin sensitivity and a lot of the key markers in diabetes, but we also measured something called serum endotoxin, or serum LPS. And that is used in diabetes animal models, Parkinson's animal models, depression, you know, pretty much broad spectrum. It's an inflammatory compound that is implicated in any of these chronic diseases that have inflammation. And that was one of the markers that we had the most significant shift in at both 3 months and 9 months. So that was very exciting, because that could translate into benefiting people with Parkinson's, diabetes, depression.
1: Despite regaining his mobility and active lifestyle, John got COVID at the end of 2021 and was never able to make a full recovery. He passed away in 2024. Today, his legacy lives on through Carlin's work. John's health journey served as the foundation for Carlin's probiotic company, BiotiQuest. Her team realized the same system that used bacteria to help John could be adjusted to restore other functions in the gut.
5: And so we went on from that concept and we used computer modeling to develop formulas for stress and anxiety, for supporting the immune system, for supporting heart health, for sleep, and for restoring the gut after antibiotics. So, you know, generally speaking, it's not a personal for you, but we know that, you know, from our data that we've looked at, that there are these categories of lost function in the microbiome, and we can put a team back that can help restore that lost function.
1: There's a lot of information on the internet in terms of what's good for your gut and what's not. However, what's lost in these conversations is context. Fiber, for example, is really important for gut health. But Carlin says that people who don't have a good foundation won't get the expected benefits when they add more fiber into their diet. For those of us at the beginning of our gut health journey, Carlin says focusing on the basics can make a huge difference, which means cleaning up our food and water.
5: Our public water supply, our systems are designed to deal with bacteria in the water, but not the chemicals in the water. And we now live in a very chemically intensive environment. So what you want to do is have good water filtration and remineralize your water, or you want to be getting mineral water that is in glass bottles or glass containers so that you're not picking up microplastics. And then you want to cut back, eliminate as much as possible prepackaged and processed foods, because processed foods are also antibiotic. They are not healthful for the microbiome. And so you want to return to a whole foods, real food diet.
1: Once that foundation is created, Carlin says you can start looking into probiotics and specialized diets to get to the root cause of your personal gut issues. Carlin's book, Connected, is available now. You can find more information about Martha Carlin and all of our guests on our website, radiohealthjournal.org. Our writer-producer is Kristen Farah. Our executive producer is Amira Zavari. I'm Elizabeth Westfield.
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0: Our bodies are well-oiled machines, from the tiny production factories in our cells to the unconscious process that keeps us breathing. Everything has a purpose and a place. So when that suddenly changes, it can have some serious consequences. Dr. Evan Dellen says we can see this dysfunction when the white blood cells made for fighting allergies end up in the esophagus, far from their home in the gastrointestinal tract.
1: What happens is that the lining of the esophagus will get irritated by some of these environmental factors or food allergy particles or even pollen sometimes. And then that triggers this allergic inflammation cascade. And so the cells that line the esophagus will produce lots of factors that are warning signs to the body. And then that's where the allergy cells come in.
0: Dellen is the director of the University of North Carolina Center for Esophageal Diseases and Swallowing. He says that when these allergy cells continue to get triggered, they build up and create a long-term immune system condition called eosinophilic esophagitis, or EOE.
1: And when I talk to patients, I often make the analogy to asthma of the esophagus or eczema of the esophagus. And what happens is that allergy cells, which should not normally be in the esophagus, get in there. And one of those is the eosinophil, a type of white blood cell. And these build up and cause a lot of irritation, inflammation, and swelling, and ultimately lead to scarring in a lot of cases in the esophagus. And that leads to symptoms like difficulty swallowing or pain with swallowing. And oftentimes these symptoms can disrupt daily life.
0: Though EOE used to be considered pretty rare, it's now one of the fastest growing digestive diseases. Dellen says there are a few factors influencing this rise.
1: Doctors are more aware of it, and so they are making the diagnosis more frequently. But interestingly, the large increase really outpaces even the amount of diagnosis that's being done. And primarily, that's been attributed to changes in different environmental factors that may trigger EOE as an allergic condition.
0: And he's not talking about rates of pollen or mold in the air. The biggest change in our environment in the last 50 years has to do with our food.
1: There's obviously major changes in the way that foods are grown and produced and packaged, and that may be part of it. There's also major environmental changes with chemicals and pesticides and other toxins. And so some combination of those things, probably in someone who maybe has a genetic predisposition, is probably the cause. And we do think in most patients, this is a type of a food allergy condition. And it's not the normal type of food allergy you would think about where you, you know, eat a peanut and go into anaphylaxis and shock, but it's kind of a delayed allergy. And so if someone has, you know, the lining of the esophagus may be leaky or a bit impaired, then those factors from the environment can get in there and then they trigger this allergic inflammation that we see in EOE.
0: While the reaction can be triggered by common culprits like dairy or wheat, Dellen says the delayed reaction can cause a lot of confusion when people try to pin down the problem.
1: Many times, people will eat them and not actually perceive those things to be causing symptoms. They might be an ingredient baked into something else or included in something else, or just may have a soft consistency that doesn't get stuck and cause symptoms.
0: In fact, the foods that do cause symptoms can often be red herrings because while they're causing irritation, they're not the actual cause of the reaction.
1: On the symptom side, you could think about the esophagus as a tube, and as it gets swollen and irritated and scar tissue form, it becomes more narrow. So what gets stuck tends to be thicker, harder foods, inconsistencies, more fibrous foods. And those are the things that get stuck and might cause symptoms.
0: EOE affects people of all ages, but the symptoms do change based on the age group. Dellen says that for teenagers and adults, the main issue is most often going to be trouble with swallowing.
1: And people perceive this based on maybe food hanging up or a choking sensation or food getting stuck or going down slowly. And what's interesting about that kind of symptom is many times patients will attribute that to just random events. Oh, I took too big of a piece of food. I took too big of a bite. I wasn't paying attention when I was eating, or I was eating too fast. And then they may actually subconsciously kind of adapt to what they're doing. They may eat more slowly. They may chew more thoroughly and even avoid foods that stick. And because of that, they may never realize it's a symptom that should get checked out or tell a doctor about that.
0: Ignoring the symptom can increase the chances of food impaction,
1: which is kind of the food getting stuck so severely that people can't get it up or down, and they have to go to the emergency room and have an emergency procedure to kind of clear that out.
0: But again, this is more of an issue for adults. For kids with EoE, the symptoms tend to be more general, making it difficult to diagnose the issue.
1: They're common symptoms that can be seen in many diseases, like abdominal pain, nausea, vomiting, difficulty eating or poor growth, and even, you know, being an extremely picky eater in some circumstances. And so because of all of these factors, these symptoms being so common, maybe people not reporting symptoms to the doctor or attributing to them to other conditions, on average, people have about 4 to 6 years of symptoms before they actually get diagnosed. That's a long time to be suffering with these symptoms.
0: Even those who do realize their issue as an allergic reaction may not be getting the right diagnosis because they're trying to catch it with an allergy test.
1: And unfortunately for EoE right now, allergy tests are not accurate. The allergy tests that we have now are good at detecting like immediate type of allergy reactions, but they're not good at all at detecting these kind of delayed chronic allergic reactions that cause EoE.
0: Instead, Dellen says he'll guide patients through an elimination diet where they slowly remove high-risk foods from their normal meals. And then to see what kind of impact it has, he'll do an endoscopy to evaluate the patient.
1: So a light and camera down into the esophagus while people are asleep and have a sense is, okay, you've gotten rid of these foods. Are you better? And then if you are better, we actually will redo a structured reintroduction of those foods to see which ones are actually the cause of EoE.
0: As Dellen mentioned earlier, some people unconsciously adjust their eating habits to try and reduce their symptoms. But even if that provides short-term relief, leaving EoE untreated allows it to get progressively worse.
1: People will have actually a good amount of anxiety and distress around eating because, you know, they never know what situation they may be in and they'll have symptoms, right? So will it happen at a work event? Will it happen at a social gathering? Could it happen in school? And then we do see that the scar tissue in the esophagus, for many people, not everybody, but for most, will get worse over time and symptoms will get worse. So because we have these treatments that help control symptoms and help prevent the possibility of complications, it's really a recommendation to go in, get evaluated, and then see about doing whatever treatment is right for you.
0: There are two main treatment options for people with EoE. The first is a lifestyle change where you figure out which foods trigger a reaction, then eliminate them from your diet. The second route involves a set of medications that get rid of the allergic inflammation in the esophagus without having to make any changes to diet.
1: For most people, it's like that. They would be on the medication and they would still be able to eat what they want. And so that is a factor for many people in terms of deciding if they would want to do the medication. And then the other thing people should understand is because EoE is chronic and we don't have a cause, people do need to be on long-term treatment. But, you know, you can change between treatment types. There may be times where trying to do that diet is the right thing for you now. Or there may be times that doing medicine is a better option and you can come back to diet later on.
0: You can find more information about Dr. Evan Dellen and all of our guests on our website, radiohealthjournal.org. Our writer-producer is Kristen Farah. I'm Greg Johnson.
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3: Medical notes this week. One bad sunburn could change your life. Experts reveal that a single severe sunburn can permanently raise an individual's lifetime risk of developing skin cancer. When ultraviolet radiation damages DNA, cellular repair mechanisms can make irreversible genetic mistakes that accumulate over time. Can you trust the new Alzheimer's drug? A study published in Neurology Open Access found that roughly 80% of patients successfully remained on the medication for at least 1 year, with side effects like brain swelling or microbleeds resolving over time without hospitalizations. However, there are no tests that can accurately predict who is most at risk for these side effects. While the drug doesn't reverse symptoms, it does slow disease progression. Circumcising your baby boy doesn't raise his risk of developing autism spectrum disorder. Research in JAMA Pediatrics analyzed nationwide data from nearly 3,000 boys from an ongoing child health study. After adjusting for variables like family history and prenatal age, the researchers found that boys circumcised shortly after birth had no higher risk of an autism diagnosis compared to their uncircumcised peers. The findings provide definitive evidence that can reassure parents making routine neonatal medical decisions. And finally, a new paint may be a game changer for monitoring concussions. This color-changing coating can measure the exact location and severity of physical impacts. The mechanical force causes a permanent color transition from deep blue to bright red. This technology offers wide-ranging applications, including evaluating concussion risks on football helmets and auditing package handling. The research is published in Advanced Science. And that's Medical Notes this week. I'm Mayon Vosta Betancourt.
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12: Welcome to The Community Connection. My name's Terry. I am here with Francis Munoz, the executive director of the May Arboretum Society. One of my, you were my very first interview ever.
13: And I never knew.
12: Yeah. And and now here we are 3.5 or so years later. And
13: It's been fun. Thanks for having us again.
12: Yes. And I haven't actually seen you. And this is my fault. I've just been so busy. I haven't seen you since the gala.
13: Yeah, I really appreciated you coming. It was fun sitting at the table with you.
12: It was so much fun. It was an honor to be there. My wife and I, we had such a good time, and I won some good liquor. It's gone already. We drank it, and it was just it was so wonderful to see everything that you have in the fire and all the things that have come out of the kiln, if you will.
13: Yes.
12: And you've got a lot going on. We've got a lot. I'm just going to run down the list real quick and we'll hit it every one. All right. So real quickly, we've got the Rose Garden Restoration. We're going to talk about that. The Tree Hunter Legacy Fund, which is which you actually unveiled at the gala, or I mean, at least I think you did it earlier, but publicly you did it. You did it at the gala.
13: That's correct.
12: Yeah. Then we've got a Labyrinth Garden that we're going to talk about. I mean, we got a lot to do. So let's get started here. First off, how are you doing?
13: I'm doing great. We're winding down for the kind of the year,
12: yeah,
13: which is kind of nice. So we'll start slowing down. We're heading into the final quarter of the year, and that's when we start talking about giving campaigns. Yeah.
12: And now the time of year where you're going to start doing work around the arboretum to get ready for spring, right?
13: That's correct.
12: Hey, look at that. That's how growing seasons work.
13: Well, we have to clean up the garden and put it to bed so that we can wake it up in the spring.
12: Absolutely. Okay, so let's talk about that Rose Garden Restoration, which I'm talking about, is kind of important to me anyway, just because, well, I'll let you explain and why it's so important.
13: Yeah. Okay. So the Rose Garden has been in the May Arboretum for decades. Mm-hmm. It's a historic garden, one of the community's favorite gardens to visit. And it's a beloved space, and its restoration will include, you know, a new rose collection, border trees, pathways and pavers, decomposed granite mulch. Some irrigation needs to be redone, and really we'll have it professionally installed. And it's going to, the one nice thing about it is it's going to create a space that will also give back to the arboretum, where people can rent the space to have a wedding. They can rent it for receptions. They can rent it for educational purposes. It's really a beautiful design. And so we're excited to launch that to the public.
12: That's awesome. I can't wait. And I know there, you know, with any project, there is funds that are needed for this.
13: Yeah, the total project comes back at $95,540 to complete it. We've already secured $40,000.
12: Hey, that's fantastic.
13: Which is amazing. And we just got word that Western Nevada Supply has graciously stepped up to the plate and is donating all of the irrigation supplies, which is amazing. So we really appreciate that from them.
12: Thank you, Western Nevada Supply. That's a big thing. You don't have to do it now. That's the key.
13: We don't have to purchase the stuff. That's correct. That part of the project is complete.
12: Yeah. And why is some people may not even know what an arboretum is and what you guys do. And for me, I've talked to you long enough. I know what you guys do. Why don't you explain to our listeners, please?
13: Well, an arboretum is basically a living museum. Mm-hmm. We are fortunate that we have an arboretum and a botanic garden. So the arboretum is basically a living museum of trees.
12: Sure.
13: So we have that collection of trees. And then we also have various gardens throughout the arboretum, and it's there for the community's enjoyment. It really is a community space that is serene, and when you're in there, you know, you can relax and enjoy nature, which really is kind of what it's about. You know, we're so stressed with our daily life and being on our phones all the time.
12: Oh yeah.
13: If you go in there, it's almost like being in a different world that you can kind of shut down it. And even though we're right in the middle of Reno, it feels like you're in a different place.
12: It's quiet.
13: It is.
12: And the best part about, and even like those rose gardens, when you're in them, it even just feels different. It's like you walk in and the humidity raises a little bit when you're walking around it, even though you may not, but it just feels, and when I say that, I mean that in a good way. It's like cooling. It's, I don't know. It just feels different than,

0: They'll be able to get a lot of education out of the garden. Mm-hmm. It will also be a place where pollinators can land and,
1: do their thing.
0: Do their thing.
1: Yeah, we need those. Yes. That's important. Are you using the rose garden to kind of figure out, hey, what types of roses grow best in Northern Nevada? Do you do that as well? Or is you just plant them all, fingers crossed, they all grow?
0: Oh, no, we don't do that.
1: Okay, I didn't think so.
0: Because we don't want to waste anybody's donated funds.
1: See, I love that. See, that's exactly why I asked that.
0: So basically, when we're looking at putting plants, any type of plant, any type of tree, yes, sometimes it's an experiment. So for instance, right now we have a palm tree that's being tested in the garden. We're testing different types of cactuses. Sure. But when it comes to something like a rose garden that is going to be visited frequently, it is really not a test ground for us. And so what we do is we look for roses that will definitely grow in this particular area.
1: That's what I thought. But and I know there are some rose gardens that are, I know I've been to one up in Portland. I think it's the International Test Garden or whatever they call it.
0: No,
1: I don't know what that means.
0: Garden.
1: It is. Absolutely.
0: Yes.
1: Yeah.
0: Yeah.
1: And their rose gardens up there is gorgeous. But
0: it's huge.
1: It's gigantic. Our family and I got lost in it. And I'm from Oregon and I know that place. but reverting back to here, it is such a wonderful thing that we can have that here, especially in the desert in Northern Nevada.
0: It is. It's just, that is really what an arboretum is for you to be able to go and visit and see things and say, oh, I wonder if I can plant that in my yard.
1: Yeah.
0: Or I'm going to go take my camera for the day and shoot some beautiful shots. Mm-hmm. And then you don't have to go very far. And you don't necessarily have to go to the nursery to do it, but you can actually see it growing in real life and learn to appreciate it.
1: Let's move on to the Tree Hunter Legacy Fund, of course, named after the great Rod Hollenbeek, who passed away last year, unfortunately, right? It was early last year.
0: He passed away on Valentine's Day this year.
1: Oh, man. Yeah. Oh, yeah. I meant this year. Sorry. Yeah.
0: No, that's okay. And we just absolutely loved Rod. And so he was affectionately known as the Tree Hunter. Uh-huh. He led a lot of our tree walks. He led a lot of tree walks and did a lot of work throughout our community and Las Vegas area to do with trees. So what we developed the fund, and what the fund is for is to replace trees that need to be replaced, to add new trees mm-hmm. to the canopy that we currently have. And even more specifically too, is to care for our existing collection. It does take money to do that.
1: Yeah.
0: A lot of people don't realize the cost of a tree and how much care is needed in it. We have about 4,600 trees in the arboretum right now, and we still have 9.5 acres to go. If we were to use the same amount of trees on the other side of the arboretum where we still have to plant, mm-hmm. We would need 4,600 trees, about $1,000.
1: Yeah.
0: $1,000 a tree.
1: Yeah.
0: You're looking at over $4 million just to plant trees over on that other side to have the same amount that we have now. So it is expensive. And the $1,000 includes, the tree, the care, mm-hmm. and making sure that they survive.
1: Yeah. And trees are tricky. It's funny because I think I've told this story to you before, but we bought a new construction back right before COVID. We got lucky right before COVID hit, and we all hired the same landscaper, right? However, they provided the trees for the other ones, and we bought our trees at Costco. Guess whose trees are still alive? And no one, ours are the only ones that are still alive. And we got them on sale. There was like a clearance, like, hey, we got to get these out, and ours are still because trees are tricky. But ours are probably like 9-10 feet already, and the other ones are dead and 4 feet. So, and they're the exact same tree, Japanese maple tree.
0: Okay, so Japanese maple tree it's really difficult to grow that.
1: Yeah.
0: So I think what people don't realize is you have to have the right environment to plant a tree. Mm-hmm. Like I said, we're testing that palm tree.
1: Yeah.
0: To see if we can grow it here.
1: But, how's it doing, by the way? I'm curious.
0: It's doing good.
1: Is it? Okay.
0: It's in a, I'm not going to say where it is.
1: No, don't say no, because we don't need that. But the only thing especially because I used to live in an apartment complex up in Spanish Springs, and they tried growing palms there. And I don't think it worked very well.
0: Yeah. Well, you have to make sure that when you purchase trees that you're planting them in the right area.
1: Yeah.
0: So one of Rod Hollenbeek's favorite tree was the monkey puzzle tree. Mm-hmm. And it requires a specific type of environment. They have one over at UNR, but they have that environment there on their campus that we don't have, in particular at the Arboretum. So we chose to plant an oak tree in his honor. And so those are the things that you have to realize when you're looking at purchasing a tree. So Luke, who's the horticulturist at the Arboretum, when he sits down to determine what trees he wants to plant in there, these are things that he's looking at. Yeah. You know, it's not just, oh, hey, I'm going to go buy 40 trees and hope for the best.
1: Sure.
0: He's really researching them to make a determination based on the area where he wants to plant.

0: plant them, whether or not they'll have good survivability.
1: Good Lord, our time just goes by so fast here, Francis. Okay, so let's move on to the labyrinth garden sign. So a labyrinth garden, if you could just explain quickly what a labyrinth garden is.
0: A labyrinth garden is, it's basically, a labyrinth is like a walking path.
1: Yeah.
0: It's a maze of some sort. Ours is a Santa Rosa labyrinth. And people come down there and basically when you get ready to walk in, you set your intentions. You know, you're trying to either release tension or set well-being for somebody. You can really use it for anything. And then you intentionally walk the path of the labyrinth. And what it's designed to do is kind of slow you down and release that tension. And when you get to the center, you can let go of it and then walk back out.
1: Oh, that sounds like I'm going to be there every day now, Francis.
0: So basically what we're doing, one of the things is we're replacing the labyrinth garden sign. It has been there for a couple of decades and it is faded.
1: Yeah.
0: So the society is stepping forward to have it redone and we will be putting that in probably next year by the time everything gets
1: That's fantastic.
0: In.
1: The desert sun is unforgiving.
0: It is unforgiving.
1: Especially if it's sitting there every day in the sun. Water features. We've got some water features that are being renewed, like pumps replaced and such.
0: Yeah. One of the things that our members consistently ask us about is why are the water features not working at the garden? And so we took that to heart this year and we brought in Oasis Pond, who actually went over to each one of them, took a look at them, cleaned them all out, and we're replacing all the pumps in them. And then they should be in working condition. The interesting thing is that we're already towards the end of the season pretty much, and with dragon lights coming in, we may not turn them on until next year. But, but the good thing for our members to know is they will be working.
1: They
0: next
1: will
0: year.
1: Be working, and that's important. You know, hey, we're in a weird spot where you have to turn those off during the winter.
0: Yeah, and people love water features.
1: Yeah.
0: That's one of the things people really like in the Arboretum because it makes you relax.
1: All right, we've got 2 minutes left here.
0: Right.
1: So let's talk about membership real quickly. I know if you go to the May Arboretum Society.org, right?
0: That's correct.
1: You can sign up for membership there. You can donate to the Hunter Legacy Fund, and you can also donate for the Rose Garden renewal.
0: That's correct.
1: Okay. There's also easier ways to get that.
0: Yes.
1: So if you want to support the Rose Garden, text the word GROW, G-R-O-W, to 366-283. 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
0: Yes.
1: Text ROOTED to that same number, 366-283, if you want to help out with the Tree Hunter Legacy Fund. And then do both.
0: That's amazing. We would love that.
1: That's perfect. MayArboretumSociety.org. What else? And what does membership get you?
0: Well, membership, you're making a long-term investment into the long-term sustainability of the garden. Memberships are really our bread and butter. They keep us floating. That's our operational cost.
1: Yeah.
0: But more so what it tells is the more members we have, it does tell the community that, and the sources that be, that there are people that really are wanting more from the Arboretum.
1: Sure. Yeah, no, and it's fair because it's a wonder. You guys have such a wonderful facility up there and it's gorgeous. It's well-maintained and, you know, we need to support this because not only is it beautiful and awesome to visit, but we're learning what grows here in Northern Nevada through it.
0: That's correct.
1: And so that's very important, especially you never know when the stuff's going to hit the fan and we have to grow our own food. You never know. I mean, I'm not, you know, not trying to be a fear monger here, but I am. But you just need to know. You just need to know what's in your area. And the May Arboretum Society is a big one. And thank you so much for coming in today, Francis.
0: Thanks for having us, Terry.
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3: Welcome to the Community Connection. My name is Terry, and I am here with the wonderful people of the Douglas County Library. Tim DeGelder, you are the library director, and Corona McAfee, you are a library technician senior. Thank you for joining us on the Community Connection today.
4: Thanks for having us.
5: Thank you for having us.
3: Absolutely. And I grew up in a library, like legit. I would leave school and go to the county library where I grew up in Oregon because that's where I did my homework. I would do my homework there and then go home and not have homework. But I love the library so much. And so thank you for doing this today and talking to us.
4: Great.
3: So tell us, what's going on at the Douglas County Library?
4: Well, we kind of wanted to talk about our Friends of the Library and our Library Foundation Gala. And libraries are changing a little bit, and we just wanted to tell you about some of the things that are happening in the library that might not be traditional things that happen in the library.
3: Yeah, and there's lots of, especially, you know, it's not just books anymore. I mean, I remember, I think I started, once I graduated high school, you could start checking out DVDs, CDs. It was a lot of different types of media that you could check out. It's not just books anymore.
4: Right, right. So we have had our fourth gala's coming up, and I wanted to give a shout out to my community, the Friends of the Library and the Library Foundation, and maybe let the public know some of the cool things that's happening in Douglas County. So we started a gala in 2023, and this year will be our fourth gala. So I just got a small little shout out to my friends of the library. Do you know that Douglas County, with our first gala, we started a story walk in Lampy Park? And a story walk is where you can actually go out to a park and you read story pages. They're like in the shape of panels. Mm-hmm. So you walk to the first page of the book and you read that page. And then you walk with your family 25 yards, 25 feet to the next page of the book. And by the time you walk around the park, you have read a book to your family. And it's great stories, literature, illustrations. And we've that out in 2023. We try to change the story a couple months. And it's just a chance to be outside with your family and read a book together. That's something that a lot of libraries were starting to do, and we wanted to try that. And we've got some great feedback on that. One lady actually did a story for her son-in-law's birthday, and he wrote a book, Lenny Lighthouse, and she put his book as the story walk. And she showed, we walked out there for his birthday, and his story was actually at Story Walk. Another thing we did was, you know what a tiny free library is?
3: Yeah, and in fact, I've seen some neighborhood free libraries like that, yeah.
4: Yeah, exactly. We jumped on that bandwagon. We get a lot of donations from our customers, and they just want to reuse the book and find another life for the book that they've already had. So we decided to put tiny free libraries out in our community. We have 10 of those out right now. And we recycle the books that we get. So we have a book sale 3 times a year in our library with our friends. And when after the book sale, we'll have extras. So we make sure those books get out in the community. And we just want people to enjoy a book read. There's no cost. There's no checking them out. It's to put books out in our community and give someone a chance to just pick one up and grab it. And we have a map of those on our webpage, so you can actually find those tiny free libraries in our community. And we also put a community shelf. So like you said, if you have one in your community, come up to the library, grab some books, and you can fill yours up as well, so that we share our donations. So, do you want me to keep going?
3: Yeah, sorry, you're doing great. So we're talking
4: I can speak faster on some of these things.
3: Yeah, no,
4: and then
3: you're doing fantastic.
4: What you don't want.
3: No, this is all so great. And especially those community libraries, the small little, like I said, I've seen that we have one in our neighborhood that we participate in. We'll put books in and we'll take books out, you know, and that's such an important, I think it's a community bonding thing too, especially because you see them and you say, hey, you know, you got to put a book in and then you take a, you know, that whole thing. And I really think it's a very good, thing that you do.
4: People think, first of all, giving a book to someone is a great gift. And people get emotional about books and titles in the time of their life when they read that book and they want to share that book with someone. Donating it to the library gives that book a second chance, a second life.
3: Yeah.
4: We did a count. We recycled 15,000 books last year.
3: Wow.
4: Just from people giving us books that they didn't want to throw away. We resold those at the book sale and we put them out in the community. So we are very proud of our people that have the respect for a title and they don't want to throw it away. If somebody else could use it or somebody else could want it or somebody else could love it or somebody else could share it. So
3: that's an amazing number.
4: Isn't it an amazing number?
3: Yeah.
4: I didn't really think about that until we started tabulating.
3: Until you actually saw the hard numbers.
4: Yeah, because people drop them off in boxes and then our friends of the library sort them out. And it's a pretty big thing. Another thing that this gala has helped us do is Reading Paws. Reading Paws is where a volunteer human dog team go through training and they help a young person read out loud with support by the animal that's there because the animal's not going to judge. And when they come to the library, they sign up for a 15-minute session and then they get a chance to earn rewards and more importantly, spend time in a non-restrictive, non-judgmental time frame. And the gala has helped get reading teams trained because if you volunteer at the library, I can put you to work right away. But if you want to bring Fluffy or Sammy to the library, I have to know who you are, make sure the dog is well-trained, make sure the dog's not going to do anything crazy, jump around or bite anybody. They go through training and they get certified. They're insured. The handler understands that they're there for the child. And our gala has helped bring people on board for the cost because it's about $250 to go through all the training and get everything done. And then our kiddos, they earn a book to read and they also get to earn a little stuffed animal dog to bring home so they can read to that dog at home. Like it's kind of a reading pause at home. So you've got a little stuffed animal. So you can read on the bed or read on the couch and you can read to your little friend. Getting into, I know we're running out of time. So let's talk about another non-traditional music in the library.
3: Yeah, absolutely. Tim, you're a natural. Why do we want to you should be that? Our host. You just transitioned that perfectly. Thank you. I love it. No, keep going.
4: When it comes to libraries, great. I'm not shy.
3: That's great. I love
4: our library board of the friends. They really look at traditional services. Like we have books, you know, book clubs. We still do art. We have our groups of teens, tweens, children, adults, and they're like, "What's different? Can we bring more music in the library?" They're worried about music being cut out of school curriculums, and sometimes there's homeschoolers that want to find more music. So we have done actually four things. We have a guitar club. So, and I noticed you've got guitars that I can see in the back.
3: We do. Yeah. We have a ton of guitars in the studio.
4: So you know the difference when you're playing by yourself, it's something different. You're practicing, you're doing what you got to do. But when you play in a group, you have a vibe, you know, you can work on a group song or someone can solo, or you can work on just being the rhythm guitarist, or maybe you want to learn a skill about going to which scale down the guitar fret, you know?
3: Yeah.
4: So we have someone that we pay to come in and do once a month. We do that. And we have about 6 to 10 people come in. And it's all skill levels, and it's just to have fun with the guitar.
3: Sure.
4: We're having our first karaoke coming up in October, which is, hey, we want to have a Monster Mash karaoke around Halloween. Do you want to wear a costume, sing your favorite song, or just go crazy? That's fine with us. Just have fun with music and singing in the library, which leads to a library having a community choir. And I'm going to turn it over to Corona to talk about that.
3: Yeah, please, Corona. And we are talking to Corona of the Douglas County Library, Corona McAfee. Thank you for joining us today, Corona.
5: Thank you very much for having us.
3: Absolutely. So tell us about karaoke at the library. I love that. I'm very intrigued by this.
5: So karaoke at the library is going to be a one-off during the library choir slot in October. But as a more generally, the library choir, it meets twice a month.
3: Thank you.
5: Of course. It meets twice a month. It meets on the second Saturday from 10:30 to noon and on the fourth Wednesday from 5 to 6:30 p.m. And the goal of the library choir is really to create a positive and welcoming space for people to come together and make music together, which is not something that people always have the chance to do. Especially these days. We are all participants in a musical culture, and we all listen to music a lot. Many people have personal devices that they can use to listen to music, but we have fewer community spaces, especially as schools maybe have less musical education or musical programming opportunities. And once you age out of the school system, you have to really work to find places to make music with other people.
3: You sure do,
5: So we do not need people to have any skills in reading music. You do not have to think you are a good singer. You do not have to study or practice or do anything. The goal is simply to have fun and make music together in a community space. Because while a lot of people think you have to, quote unquote, be good at music to sing or to be good at singing, that is not the case at all. Singing is a human behavior that humans have been doing for as long as we have been humans, most probably. We are our instruments in a very real way, where you have to make a guitar, find a guitar, or have a guitar. If you have a voice, you can sing. And so we just want to provide a space for people to do that together and to recognize they can do that together and have fun doing that together. So we start off very basic with songs that no one ever probably knows. Row, Row, Row Your Boat, Frere Jacques, wild and crazy things there.
3: Yeah.
5: And then we move on to some more sing-along format, some part work. We've been working on Radio Gaga by Queen, and that's been a ton of fun.
3: Wow, that's a hard song, too.
5: It's a hard song, but...
3: it's a great song.
5: It's an amazing song.
3: Yeah, I can't... That's going to be awesome to hear.
5: It's very fun. And we don't... There's no pressure to ever move towards a performance. We try not to pressure people into doing anything they're not comfortable with, because singing, it can be hard and it can be scary. And our number one goal is just to provide people a place to sing and a space to sing and to be welcoming and have a lot of fun together doing it.
3: Yeah, absolutely. Such a good time. So we've got about a minute and a half left. So let's reset a little bit. Tell us all the dates, times, everything that we need to know and everything to do with the Douglas County Library.
4: Our next gala is October 10th, and you can buy tickets off of the Douglas County Public Library website. Just Google Douglas County Public Library, Nevada, and the first pick will be buy tickets to our gala. Don't think they need it because, hey, I've been living my life without this iPhone. Until they realize how it can help out maybe their lifestyle or help them find information. You know, you got to get that feel of not being so intimidated by technology.
3: Sure.
4: And then we have a branch at Zephyr Cove that is open Tuesday through Friday. And I'm trying to find a way to have my meeting room. We have a public meeting room to expand those hours so we can have group meetings on Saturdays, Sundays, and Mondays. So when the library is closed, I can find a way to open that up so people can actually use our space even when the library is closed.
3: Tim DeGelder and Corona McAfee of the Douglas County Library, thank you so much for joining me on the Community Connection today.
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7: All right, welcome to the show, everybody. I'm your host, Kenny Michaels. It is great. great to be here today. Welcome aboard. We got a lot to talk about. Very exciting news about gold and about silver. Let's go, let's go, let's go, baby. Let's go. How exciting. All right, ladies and gentlemen, our toll-free number is down today, so I'm going to give you another number. If you want to call into the studio, feel free. I got a little static in my headset, but that's okay. Call into this number. Here's the number to get me live, 323-622-7363. Again, 323-622-7363. That's the number to get me live. I'm Kenny Michaels. This is Striking Gold. Let's go, let's go, let's go. All right. You can go to kennysgoldquiz.com. Okay, and anytime, fill out the information, and it comes to my email, and I will help you get your retirement account and or your cash into physical gold and silver. You can follow me on Instagram. Go to Striking Gold with Kenny Michaels, all one word. Be a follower of mine. We're getting thousands of people are joining. Again, it is... Go to Instagram and go to Striking Gold with Kenny Michaels. All right. Again, the number to get me live, 323-622-7363. Let's go. China made an announcement about silver. China says silver will triple in the next year. China says silver will triple in the next year. Triple. So can you imagine taking an IRA and let's say it's $100,000 and you put it in silver and China's right and it triples, you've gone to $300,000. Now here's my question. Do you think if you left $100,000 in stocks, you're going to triple in a year? You're not. You're not going to double in a year. You'll be lucky to make 50% on your investment, and even that ain't going to happen. The stock market in the last year is only up 8% in a year? That's the point. That's why you see this rush to gold and silver. According to Global Banking, China has now said silver to triple in 1 year. Bank of America said it. Citibank said it. Robert Kiyosaki said it. Okay? So here we go. Jim Rickard says gold to 10,000 by the end of this year. He says silver to 325. It's crazy. It's crazy. $700 billion has been dumped into the silver market. What does that mean? It means $700 billion worth of silver has been purchased in the last year. That's why there's a shortage, but demand for it is crazy off the charts. So when you move your retirement account into physical metal, you move it into both gold and silver. Gold and silver. Okay? All right. The number to get me live right now, 323-622-7363. That's the number to get me live. 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All right. Oh, by the way, don't forget, follow me on Instagram, Striking Gold with Kenny Michaels. Become a follower. I got thousands. Everybody's jumping onto this wagon. It's a hell of a lot of fun. All right. I'm going to share a story that is very important. I had a woman call me who tuned into this show about a year ago. And she moved a $100,000 IRA into silver. She did it. She did all silver. Listen to this. She made a withdrawal from the account. She withdrew all of it in the silver itself, meaning not in dollars. She took $100,000 worth of silver, actually a little more, $138,000, out of her account in silver, in the physical metal itself. You ready for this? When she got her 1099 for taxes, ready for this? It said $42,000, not $130,000. She saved $19,000 in taxes because she moved to precious metals. That's crazy. It's wonderful, but it's crazy. This is what warms my heart. You understand that? Knowing that I can help senior people or people near retirement, that I can help senior people save that much money or more in tax when they take their money out of their retirement account. That's the beauty of it. That's the beauty of it. Okay? This particular woman was 68 years old. She took all the money out of her account in physical silver that I gave her. She took 130 grand, 128 something was the real number, but I'm just rounding up. 128,000 some odd number. She took it all out in silver. And when she got her 1099, it said 42,000 and change. If she didn't move that retirement account into silver and left it in stocks and pulled that 142,000 out, excuse me, 128,000 out, she would have paid tax on the whole 128,000. Instead, she only paid tax on 42. That's the advantage of silver and gold. She saved 19 grand in taxes. That's nuts. That's crazy nuts. Crazy nuts. It's good, but it's crazy. That's why you move your retirement accounts out of stocks into gold, out of stocks into silver. That's why you do it. 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You get the good-looking Brad Pitt of Precious Metals, the sexiest man on radio. Ooh-la, ooh-la, ooh-la. GQ Magazine is going to reach out to me at some point. When they give up on all these famous actors, they're going to reach out and go, you know what? We've been making mistakes all these years. We are choosing Kenny Michaels as sexiest man alive. That's it. That's it. All right. The number to get me live, 888-961-0222. That's the number to get me live. I'm Kenny Michaels. I'm jacked up and juiced. I've got so much information for you about gold and silver. It's crazy. But before I do, I'm going to go to the phones because they're going crazy already. We got Angie in Phoenix, Arizona. Angie, welcome to the show, Angie. Let's go.
8: Thanks, Kenny. So I have been listening to your show for about a month, and I've been meaning to buy gold. And you said earlier that gold is up 16%. Did I miss the boat? I'm 62.
7: Well, the answer is no, you didn't miss the boat. And gold is not up 16%. Gold's up in the last year closer to 50%. However, no, you have not missed the boat. You have not. The boat is still parked at the dock. I will tell you when you're going to miss the boat, though. When you and I are done on this phone call, I'm going to play a video that came out last week from Jim Rickards, and Trump re-put it on his Truth Social and pushed it out worldwide, saying that by the end of the year, gold's going to hit 10,000. Rickards even mentions 20, but I don't think it's going to hit 20. But Jim Rickards, who's the number one precious metals guru probably in the world, is mentioning 10,000. Now, if it hits 10,000, you'll miss the boat. Because if you get into gold gotcha. Now and he's right and it hits 10,000, you're more than doubling your money in what, 4 months? Right?
8: Right.
7: Okay. So agreed. No, you have not missed the boat. But I'm telling you, okay. I'm telling you now, the longer people wait, the more the gold will cost them. Now China's saying silver's going to triple. Bank of America saying it's going to triple. Citibank saying it's going to triple. Robert Kiyosaki saying it's going to triple. Okay? So, you know, what do they all know that we don't know? What they all know is that there was $700 billion worth of silver purchased in the last year. What that's doing is it's minimizing the supply. But the demand for silver is crazy, crazy, crazy. Between solar, electric car, AI development, Southern California Edison, all of them striving for silver. So, Angie, you have not missed the boat, but now's the time. So you got two options. You can either go to kennysgoldquiz.com, which means when you go there, you're going to get the good-looking Brad Pitt of Precious Metals, the sexiest man on air. You're going to get me calling you directly to help you, or you can call Golden Crest Metals directly at 888-406-6222, and they're there right now. Angie, are you wanting to do this with cash or a retirement account?
8: Both.
7: What'd you say?
8: Both.
7: Okay,
8: cash
7: both.
8: And
7: okay.
8: Retirement.
7: Okay, so, in a nutshell, a retirement account you can roll over tax-free, penalty-free, and you should. Okay? You should. However, your cash, you can do a check or bank wire. The difference between the two is this, Angie. When you do a cash deal, the metals are shipped to you. When you roll over a retirement account, by law, the metals go to a depository until you withdraw it. No big deal. That's fine.
8: Okay.
7: Okay. However,
8: right.
7: However, don't let that stop you, honey, because I got news for you. I said this before you called in. I had a woman who bought silver. She withdrew it in a year. She pulled out all the silver in silver form, meaning not in the U.S. dollar. She saved $19,000 in taxes. That's the benefit in moving the metal. Do you understand?
8: I understand.
7: And if I ask you this question, do you know how much gold is in Fort Knox?
8: No idea.
7: Right. Do you know why you have no idea? You have no idea because the government keeps it private because gold and silver is private. Well, guess what? Here's the good news. I'm okay with not knowing how much they have in gold and silver because they don't know how much I have in gold and silver. It's a private investment. That's the beauty of it. That's the beauty of it. Do you understand?
8: I understand.
7: Good. Go call Golden Crest Metals. You can do that, 888-406-6222. Or you want me to help you, honey? I'll be happy to. I'll roll up my sleeves, get my hands dirty, and I'll change Angie's life right now. So you can call the, what was that James Bond movie, Goldfinger? That was the, remember that James Bond movie, Angie?
8: Yes, I do.
7: Okay, so Goldfinger was in James Bond. Now we have Golden Throat, which is me. So here's what you're going to do. You can go to kennysgoldquiz.com, fill out the information. It takes 2 seconds. You will not fail the quiz. My 15-month-old grandson takes that quiz and passes it with an A+. So you can take the quiz. It's 2 questions. Answer it. It'll come to my email. And when I'm done on air today, I'll call you. Okay, honey?
8: Okay. Sounds good. Thank you, Kenny.
7: You're welcome. Have a great day. God bless. Bye-bye. All right. The number to get me live, 888-961-0222. That's the number to get me live. I'm Kenny Michaels. This is Striking Gold, and everybody is striking gold. All right. Here we go. We got our this week's gold miner. Let's go ahead and bring him on. Marino, welcome to the show, sir. Marino, are you there?
9: Yes, I'm here. How are you?
7: Yeah, how you doing, Marino?
9: I'm doing good. I'm doing great.
7: Good. Well, congratulations.
9: I'm glad to be on the show.
7: Good. Congratulations for being this week's gold miner. So here's my question. I'm going to go ahead, which is a hard thing for me to do. I'm going to go ahead and shut my mouth and allow you to kind of tell your story. So what happened?
9: Well, a while back, I listened to you. I started listening to you a while back on the radio, and you just get me fired up just listening to you every day. every Saturday when you're on there, but I hear you. But so I called just kind of a little bit inquisitive about what you were talking about. And so then I talked to somebody, and I have some money that's been put up and kind of figuring out it's going up and down. And I wanted to change from where I had my money invested in to come over to Golden Crest Metal. So I got started. They called me right back. And it was very easy process as far as getting the transition over. It walked me through everything. And they also, they took 10% of what I invested. They're sending me gold. So I had like $83,000 in Golden Crest Metals, and they're sending me $8,300 in worth of silver right to my door, which I haven't got yet, but it's on its way.
7: Yep, it's on its way. You got $8,300 in free silver, and that free silver is just for tuning into the sexiest guy on the radio, sir. There's no gimmick, no game. It's just a free gift I give to people, because there would be no show without you people listening. We've got 9 people who listen nationwide to this show, and I'm grateful to all 9 of you. So, one question I do have, sir, and I'm glad the process went well. That's why do you think I recommend Golden Crest Metals to everybody? Because I know the service you're going to get.
9: Yes, sir.
7: I know the buyback you're going to get. I know the price you're going to get. There's finally, for the first time, there's a gold company out there not ripping people off, thank God. Anyway, here's my question to you, sir. There's a lot of people that are nervous. You know, there's a war with Iran. There's rumbling about Russia. There's inflation. There's higher costs. There's, everything's in chaos at the moment, right? And a lot of people are nervous. Is there any advice you would give to people, sir?
9: Well, as far as the investment goes, I'm just thinking like you said, there's a lot going on today, and you can't really, you don't know what's as far as your investments and your money, you don't know which way it's going to go, and things are affected. But Golden Crest Metal, with gold, when you're investing in gold, you sure that's going to always be available.
7: Bingo.
9: It's going to just... Yeah, it's going to be available. And it, like I said, and it also goes up as far as the dollar. I mean, the gold is just going to be there. It's going to be available to you all the time. That's why.
7: That's why
9: I made the switch.
7: Well, good. And you're right. And I'll tell a story about the dollar after you and I are done. Well, listen, congratulations on your free $8,300 in free silver that's coming to your door. Yes, you're right. Your money's safe now. Yes, you're right. Your money's safe now. Now you're in real money, not Monopoly money. I gave you a get out of jail free card, and you get to keep that permanently. Now, don't go commit a crime, because the get out of jail free cards I give don't apply to jail, sir. Anyway, I just want to say for being this week's gold miner, sir, I'm going to send you a free case of Omaha Steaks, courtesy see him myself. And by the way, in this case,
9: thank you.
7: You're welcome. In this case comes ground beef patties. It comes filet mignon wrapped in bacon. Booyah. Put a little blue cheese on that, man. Oh my goodness. And then there's the hot dogs, and there's chicken breasts, and there's seasoning. And it might even come with a little chocolate lava cake as well. So I got people here in the studio. They're so excited. They're throwing lights at me and everything. So, all right. Anyway, congratulations, brother. Okay?
9: Thank you so much, Mr. Michael. Thank you. Thank you so much. I really appreciate you.
7: You're welcome, buddy. God bless. Bye-bye. All right. The number to get me live, 888-961-0222. Here we go. I'm going to tell you a story right now. By the way, you can go to kennysgoldquiz.com. You can follow me on Instagram. go to Striking Gold with Kenny Michaels, all one real long word. You'll see my good-looking studly face on there. Boom! You'll be like, darn, I'm following this guy just because of his looks. Anyway, and then you can also call Golden Crest Metals at 888-406-6222. Pay attention to what I'm going to tell you. How much time do we have before a break? We got time. We got time yet. 2 minutes. I can do this story in 2 minutes. All right. So I have a friend going to Europe next week. And he went to Wells Fargo and bought euros. And he gave them $5,500 in cash. And they said, your euros will be in a couple days. We'll call you when they're in. They called him. They said, your euros are in, sir. Come and get them. He went to get them. They handed him $4,475 in euros. He gave them $5,500 in American dollars. He got $44.75 in euros. What does that mean? It means the dollar is poo-poo. That's what it means. He lost $1,100. That's how weak the U.S. dollar is to the euro. That blew my mind. I knew the dollar was poo-poo. Didn't shock me that it was poo-poo. I already knew. But he lost, he called me, he said, Ken, guess what just happened? You got to talk about it on your show. And he told me the story. He lost $1,100 converting his dollars into euros. Now, we're going to take a break. But when we come back, I'm going to tell you a story about gold and silver that's happening right now in Houston, Texas. It's exciting. It's wonderful. It got me so jacked up and juiced up. I didn't know what I couldn't sleep for 2 days. This news I'm going to give you. I tossed and turned. My wife said, what's the matter with you? I said, well, and I told her the story. And she says, honey, it's 3 o'clock in the morning. I don't care about your stinking story. That's what she told me. That's what my wife told me. And I'm as good looking at 3 o'clock in the morning as I am now. And she still had the nerve to tell me that to my face. So I do have a big story to tell you about gold and silver in Houston, Texas. Okay. I'm also going to share with you that Goldman Sachs is saying gold will run like crazy. Okay. China's saying silver's going to triple. Jim Rickard's saying gold to 10,000. When we come back from break, I'm going to play Jim Rickard's video for you. You're going to hear him live, what he says about the government and about gold and about where it's going by the end of this year. Wow. Man, we got so much to talk about. All right, I'm Kenny Michaels. This is Striking Gold. The number to get me live, 888-961-0222. Again, 888-961-0222. 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I'll take calls all day today if I have to. We'll be right back.

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0: No, you're not. Gold is one of these investments that you buy it.
1: I see.
0: And gold is considered a long-term hold, usually 3 to 5 years or longer. You know, Kevin O'Leary, if you know who that is, Oscar, Kevin O'Leary, Mr. Wonderful from Shark Tank, he's a big gold and silver buyer. And he did a video not too long ago, and he said in the video, he said, people ask me all the time, should I buy gold? And he always answers yes, because gold, and here, these were his words. He says, gold always goes up in value, and it has for thousands of years. He's right. Not necessarily on a daily basis. Some days it goes up, some days it goes down. But if you treat gold for what it is, a long-term investment, it always goes up. It always goes up. Because that's what gold is. Gold is an insurance. Right now, your money in the bank is garbage. It's poo-poo. It's garbage. Absolute stinking garbage. Okay, the bank pays you nothing. Wait a minute. The bank pays you nothing. Then they tax you on the nothing. Then you give the tax form to your account. Now you pay tax on the nothing. So you really got nothing, right? So yeah. So the great part about buying gold and silver is when you buy it with cash, the metals go to your home. Then you get to sit on it at your home and just go enjoy life. And as it goes up in value, sir, you're making money. And there's no tax form because your gold and silver sitting in the safe at home making you money. And if you die, that gold and silver at your home transfers to your heirs with zero government involvement. Zero. Zero. But if you leave your money in the bank,
1: yes.
0: If you leave your money in the bank and you die, and your heirs take your death cert and go into the bank and say, hey, my brother, my dad, my cousin, my grandpa, whatever died, and I'm next in line and I'm here to get the money, you can rest assured with a warm heart up in heaven, sir, that they don't go into the bank by themselves. Uncle Sam goes with them. And Uncle Sam says, yes, Oscar died. And Uncle Sam says, yes, Oscar died, and we're also inheriting some of this money. But when you're in gold, Uncle Sam's left out in the cold. When you're in gold, see? You understand?
1: Yes.
0: All right, call Golden Crest Metals.
1: I understand.
0: All right, call Golden Crest Metals. They'll help you, 888-406-6222. They're there right now. Or you can go to kennysgoldquiz.com and answer a couple questions. It'll come to my email, and then I will call you when I'm done on air today. Okay?
1: Great. Thank you for your time.
0: And one more thing, Oscar. Don't forget to Oscar, wait a minute. You're in San Diego, right?
1: Yes.
0: How close are you to Temecula?
1: About an hour.
0: An hour. So
1: San Diego, I'm in Chula Vista.
0: Okay, so let me ask you a question. Yes. If I told you you could have a fantastic dinner, would you drive an hour for a fantastic dinner, sir?
1: Yes.
0: Good. I want you to drive an hour. Are you married?
1: No.
0: No. Smart man. No, I'm teasing. Oh. Listen. Thank God my wife's still sleeping right now. Thank God for that. I may come home to a shotgun. Anyway, listen to me. You need to go to Temecula and go to a restaurant called the Gambling Cowboy. Okay?
1: The Gambling Cowboy, okay?
0: Yeah, and get the, listen, follow my directions, sir. When you sit down,
1: all right,
0: You'll get something to drink. Order the appetizer of their brie cheese. Just order the brie cheese appetizer. And after you eat that, you'll think, okay, brie this cheese, is okay. Then after you eat that, you'll think, oh, this is what they serve at the gates of heaven before you get in. It's like the food they serve before the Lord opens the gate for you. And then for dinner, you got to order the filet mignon and order it with bacon crumbles and blue cheese. Just order that, sir, and the mashed potatoes. And then, sir, while you're eating it,
1: okay,
0: while you're eating it, every bite, when you swallow it, I want you to say, I love Kenny Michaels. And then you take another bite and you swallow it. I love Kenny Michaels. Okay? Okay, sir?
1: All right,
0: sir.
1: I got it.
0: Yeah, go to kennysgoldquiz.com or call Golden Crest Metals at 888-406-6222 and they'll help you. 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
1: Thank you for your time.
0: You got it. Bye-bye. All right. The number to get me.

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3: A little-known fact of American history is that Abraham Lincoln was shot from behind and killed by Indians. But history also tells of President Lincoln being shot by John Wilkes Booth. 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
2: 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America, Buzz Skaggs, Doobie Brothers, Robbie Dupree, and so many more all on the way. In the meantime, our friends England Dan and John Ford Coley have a special message for you. 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

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It is Yacht Rock on your Sunday morning. Earlier this week, Adam Sandler celebrated 60 years on this planet. Yeah, he says he wakes up happy every day. And I'm thinking to myself, of course you do. You were Happy Gilmore. Hello! Speaking of, from that movie, it's Exile. It's Yacht Rock on the Z.

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0: 105.7 KOZZ Reno's Classic Rock. Robbie Dupree this morning. Bruce Hornsby and the Range have buffered. That's what has happened there. Either that or the coffee's really starting to kick in. Bruce Hornsby and the Range, Quarter Flash, Exile, Firefall, and England Dan and John Ford Coley. Thank you very much for making time to listen. We have a very special event that's coming up. 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Students, children, seniors, and military are all $15 each. 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Ceremonies, opening ceremonies are at 10. And don't roll up at like 10, you know, like 9:50 and go, oh, I need to get signed up, because there might still be people signing up. So show up early and get your steps in that morning. Come hang out with us because the closing ceremonies around 11:15, 11:30. So join us Saturday, October 3rd. It is the Northern Nevada inaugural Walk with the Heart of a Child.
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We're not afraid to drop anchor and admit that we are full-fledged yacht rock aficionados. Is it aficionados? Aficionados. I mean, we know yacht rock, but we don't know words. 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

0: 105.7 KOZZ Reno's Classic Rock. It's Yacht Rock this morning with Diesel. Their song now that popped onto the top 100 back now 45 years ago. Created back in 1978, the Dutch band, they wrote a great song about Northern California and whatnot. Sausalito Summer Night, which was a fantastic jam. Again, now going back to 1981. Wow. Hey, there's one more Reno Aces game on the docket, and it happens today. It is Fan Appreciation Day, and we would appreciate it if you, the fan, would show up. Gates open at 12:05, maybe even a little earlier. You never know. They could open at 11:30. 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
4: Abraham Lincoln, at the age of 8, had an axe put into his hands and never stopped working as he grew large and notably strong in the American frontier, clearing land, building cabins, fences, plowing fields, cutting hay, and endlessly chopping firewood. 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This has been A Penny for Your Thoughts, presented by Lincoln Heating and Air.
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Gordon Lightfoot, Foreigner, Elvin Bishop, and more on the way. First, it's Joey Scarberry taking us back to the William Cat TV show.

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105.7 KOZZ Reno's Classic Rock. It is Yacht Rock. There's Gordon Lightfoot this morning. Don Henley on the way. Elvin Bishop, Foreigner as well. First, the trio of Hamilton, Joe Frank, and Reynolds. Welcome to Yacht Rock on the Z.

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0: CC Reno's Classic Rock Yacht Rock with Don Henley this morning. He had a number of great songs on that album, The End of the Innocents, back in 1989. In fact, that was the album that basically made him even more, if that's even possible to say, even more of a household name with that record right there in particular. Foreigner, who will be in town on November 1st downtown at the Reno Ballroom. Elvin Bishop back there, who used to play at the Reindeer Lodge on a frequent basis back in the day. Can't leave out Hamilton, Joe Frank and Reynolds, Gordon Lightfoot and Beach Boys too. Chris Payne, that's me, your host for the rest of this hour. And if you're interested in checking out the Monster X Tour happening at the Douglas County Fairgrounds this Saturday, then you need to listen to The Morning Crew with Kevin and Jay starting at 6 a.m. tomorrow for your opportunity to grab tickets for one of the two shows, noon and 7 p.m. You can find tickets online at monsterxtour.com or just listen to win right here on KOZZ.
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0: 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It's Yacht Rock. Steely Dan reminds me of not one, but two different people who obviously have ties to KOCC. One being the radio legend of Bruce Van Dyke. Rest in peace, BVD. You gave me the very first Steely Dan record. In fact, the very first radio prize ever that I've ever won from any radio station in particular. He was doing a live broadcast at a stereo store near the corner of Kitsky and Peckham at the time. And then earlier this week, Max Volume was sharing some information, some wisdom, if you will, about Steely Dan. I thought, you know what? When he said, do it again, I was like, let's play that on Sunday morning on Yacht Rock. So say less, Max. Thoroughly appreciate that. Little River Band, Chuck Mangione, and America all on the way here in Yacht Rock as we pull up to the dock.
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As we pull up to the dock, we say thank you so much for making time to listen this morning. Little River Band, take us out as you take it easy on me. 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

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There's The Clash and London Calling. A couple weeks ago, actually beginning of the month, I got to see these guys. It was my first time ever seeing them, and I know I can't believe it's 2026, and I'm just now seeing AC/DC. That's my fault. This song was awesome to listen at the Raiders Stadium because, you know, all Raiders fans know the history with Hell's Bells. It's AC/DC. 105.7 KOZZ, Rito's Classic Rock.

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0: 105.7 KOZZ, Reno's Classic Rock. There's the Foo Fighters and Everlong. Foo Fighters opened up for AC/DC as just a one-off. Normally it was a Pretty Reckless, but now we found out why the Pretty Reckless dropped out of their St. Louis show. It's because Taylor Momsen had a chance to sing with Soundgarden at the halftime show of the Wednesday season opener for the NFL versus Seattle versus the Patriots, and they played the halftime show with the surviving member, or Taylor Momsen sang with the surviving members of Soundgarden and Mike McCready of Pearl Jam, and they all got together and did a few songs, and NBC didn't show a darn lick of it or talked about it or anything, which is just egregious. Just absolutely. And then the next day, they show us the entire Jonas Brothers performance on the Netflix game. Anyway, it's so frustrating. Anyway, doesn't matter. Not our problem now. It's first world problems, really. Bruce Springsteen on the way. Police, Santana, all coming your way next. 105.7 KOZZ, Reno's Classic Rock.
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0: 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Santana with Black Magic Woman, Gypsy Queen. Great White on the way. Some Aerosmith and the Tubes all lined up and ready to go for you here in just a little bit. 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One show's at noon, the other's at 7. 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

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There's the Tubes, and she's a beauty. She really is. John Fogerty on the way, the Eagles as well. Right now it's April Wine and Roller at 105.7 KOZZ.

0: The Eagles Take It Easy here on 105.7 KOZZ, Reno's classic rock. Perfect song for a Sunday afternoon. It's time to take it easy. That's exactly what we're going to do. John Mellencamp coming up. Also, Lita Ford, the Beatles. If you know me, taking it easy is what I do best. how many of you love NASCAR? Well, we've got the South Point 400 coming our way, and get ready, because you're going to be able to experience NASCAR like never before. 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

0: 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I haven't heard that one in a long time. Love that song. Bon Jovi on the way. Also, The Who, ZZ Top, just to name a few. And you know what? 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

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There's a Who and Behind Blue Eyes. 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He passed away a few weeks ago, and always on top of our mind. The only one without a beard. I know, and his name's Beard. 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

0: 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Poison, talk dirty to me. Hey, coming up, we've got some Steppenwolf, Big Country, and Queen all lined up and ready to go for you here in just a little bit. My name's Terry. Thanks for hanging out this Sunday afternoon. Here, take a listen at this. If you're ready to take your backyard grilling game to the next level with KOZZ, Rayleigh's, and Surfside Hard Tea, well, they're giving you a chance at a shot at a new Blackstone griddle and also a $250 Rayleigh's gift card. 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

0: Steppenwolf Magic Carpet Ride for a Sunday afternoon here on 105.7 KOZZ. Yes, on the way. Also, Peter Gabriel, Cheap Trick, coming up for you here in just a little bit. And Steppenwolf Magic Carpet Ride is one of my favorite songs of all time. And yeah, now, are there better songs out there? Probably. But hey, it's all subjective at this point. I attach memories to songs. And one of my biggest memories is just, I remember, you know, springtime, baseball's getting ready to start. It was, you know, I lived in Central Oregon. It's cold just like here. And it started to thaw. And the grass was green. I'm laying on it. It felt so good. And I was listening to Steppenwolf Magic Carpet Ride, and I'm like 11. I have a Walkman and a tape, and I loved it, and it just takes me back to those, that time, every time I hear Steppenwolf. Cheap Trick coming up, 105.7 KOZZ, Reno's Classic Rock.
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Rumor has it the dude's still looking for his CCR tape. 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

0: 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Yeah, let's go. Let's get this Sunday over with. 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

0: 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Donnie Iris, Love is Like a Rock. Yeah, it is. And that's it for me. I'm out of here. I'm all rocked out, as they say. My buddy Sean Powers is coming in next. He's got some Billy Idol and some Jimi Hendrix, and he's taking you up to Max Volume's Big Hairy Library at 7 p.m. Thanks for listening. 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

97 KOZZ Reno's Classic Rock and Jimi Hendrix all along the Watchtower. How you doing? Sean Powers checking in Sunday afternoon. Thank you, Terry. Appreciate you. Let's keep it rolling, shall we? On a week, King Harvest for you. Reno Fleetwood Mac.

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0: The legendary George Thorogood on 105.7 KOZZ Reno Classic Rock. From 82, it's Bad to the Bone. Sean Powers on your weekend. Great to have you here. 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

0: 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Any money for you, baby? Hold on. It is Sean Powers on your Sunday afternoon. 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Good luck to you, all right? Coming up, more music for your weekend. Guns N' Roses on the way. Got some heart as well. And by request for Jennifer in Reno, Don Mellencamp coming up.
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0: 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It's going to get wild at the Douglas County Fairgrounds. Experience the ground pounding from the edge of your very own seat.
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0: Beatles right here at 105.7 KOZZ Reno's Classic Rock and Let It Be. Sometimes that's the best thing to do, especially on the road, right? Sean Powers with you on your Sunday afternoon. Good to have you here. We appreciate you listening. 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And speaking of Chicago, they're in town, Grand Sierra Resort, next Sunday night. 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Got some Journey lined up for you, as well as Foreigner next.
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0: 105.7 KOZZ Reno Classic Rocks. It's 1979. It's Talking Heads for you. And she was good tune there. Sean Powers on your weekend with you in a text to win contest. Brand new one starts tomorrow on your Monday. It's the South Point 400 NASCAR race, Las Vegas Speedway. The date for this is October 4th. You will win four tickets to the race, plus, yeah, that's not all, four tickets to the Neon Garage as well. How cool is this, right? Here's the keyword for you and the phone number. Get ready for tomorrow. The keyword is of NASCAR, NASCAR. The phone number, 775-737-5699. Again, 775-737-KOZZ, and good luck to you. More tunes on the way. 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